0: From the wild world of D.C. politics to America's culture clash, brace yourself for the reality check you've been waiting for. The one and only Mike Gallagher.
1: You know the old expression, you got to hit rock bottom before you even ever have a chance to sort of recover? Before you have any chance of redemption, you gotta hit the bottom of the barrel. This emergence of the DSA, the Democrat Socialists of America. Look, America better wake up, and maybe what's going on in places like Michigan will be a wake-up call. Mark Dubowitz posted on X, communists and Islamists have found common cause. The Red-Green Alliance has already done profound damage in Europe and Canada. America is the next battlefield. Israel will survive. Our republic may not, unless we confront the threat before it becomes irreversible. Now, last night, it seems like bad news, but it's actually pretty good news. Politically speaking, this socialist communist takeover in Michigan in the primary, I believe, leads to defeat in November. I'm not certain of that, because I would have never have seen this kind of ascendancy by such rabid, radical individuals like we're seeing now. Mike Pompeo posted, here's a sentence you would have never thought you'd read 10 years ago, a Hamas supporter may well be the Democrats' nominee to represent Michigan in the Senate. Let me repeat that. A supporter of Hamas may well be the Democrats' nominee to represent the state of Michigan in the United States Senate. America better wake up. The Democrats are in a complete meltdown. They don't know what to do. The DSA has come along and thus far upended a lot of these establishment Democrat politicians. Look, the DNC did not want to see Abdul El-Sayed win. I believe that Haley Stevens and her campaign outspent Abdul El-Sayed about 9-1. And what do they have to show for it? A narrow loss. This is actually a huge failure for the DNC. And there's all kinds of reporting that confirms that the Democrats are in a mess. They're in a world of hurt right now. As many problems as we have with our own rhinos and the failure to get the Save America Act passed and all the challenges we got, we're at a walk in the park compared to what the Democrats are going through. They've got a massive cash deficit headed into November. The DNC chair, Ken Martin, according to Politico, is facing a growing onslaught of criticism for failing to build up any reserves. Donors, bundlers, donor advisors, they're all bailing on the Democrat Party. Look, there are lots of Democrats who are horrified by the ascendancy of a bunch of Marxists and communists and even Hamas-supporting Democrats like Abdul El-Sayed. And so they're facing a mess. There's a great piece by Victor Davis Hanson that I want to make sure you read. The socialist monster has awakened. Fears about affordability supposedly fueled the new strident socialism, Victor Davis Hanson writes. But the truth is, annual inflation during Biden's 4 years averaged almost 5%. It peaked at over 9%. By contrast, annual inflation during Trump's first term averaged 1.9%. In the second term, it averaged 2.6% last year, and because of the war in Iran, it may rise to 4.5%, still below Biden's four-year average. But see, the facts don't matter right now. You beat that drum of affordability often enough, and gullible people fall for it. As Victor Davis Hanson points out, the socialists weren't just quiet during Biden's 4 years. They were themselves responsible for the rampant Biden inflation. They had implemented an inflationary de facto third Obama term, ramming through the most radical and costly agenda in decades. Under the veneer of that cognitively challenged waxen effigy, good old Joe Biden from Scranton. The current takeover of the Democrat Party was not sparked by concerns about affordability. The socialist movement that we're witnessing right now is merely the logical culmination of years of boutique radicalism within the Democratic aristocracy. The leadership of Schumer, Pelosi, Warren, Kamala Harris, Hakeem, along with the aging Black Caucus, the incoherent squad, the DEI crowd, the open border zealots, and the radical Greens. The grandees of the party, he says, normalize the crazy mobs of Antifa and BLM long ago. The Democrat establishment's unhinged hatred of Donald Trump mainstreamed radicalism even further, helped birth the socialist come communist Frankensteinian monster that is now devouring its mad scientist creators. By any means necessary was the Democrat mantra over a decade ago. By 2016, the Democrat leadership and the Clinton campaign were hatching the Steele dossier farce to try to warp an election, and they did. In 2020, the Democrat deep state, Antony Blinken, Mike Morrell, John Brennan, Clapper, Leon Panetta, and others, had fabricated the farcical claim that the Hunter Biden laptop was Russian disinformation, a hoax that this time around likely did alter an election. Then came four unhinged years of lawfare. Jack Smith, the special counsel, his seizure of the communications of senators and congressmen, the Mar-a-Lago raid on Trump's home, the effort to take Trump off the ballot, and the civil and criminal circuses that resulted in $500 million in fines. All those perversions were accompanied by a host of mainstream Democrats, retired generals, politicos, and athletes shouting that Donald Trump was a Nazi, a fascist, Mussolini, a traitor, or a Vladimir Putin asset. Meanwhile, a host of loudmouth actors, Democratic activists, and celebrities all competed with each other about how best to kill him, whether by shooting, stabbing, poisoning, beheading, burning him alive, or blowing him up. Oh, and by the way, there was another guy yesterday arrested, armed to the teeth with a likely assassination attempt against President Trump. Once more, President Trump faces the threat of assassination in America. It was Chuck Schumer who threatened conservative Supreme Court justices, screaming in front of a mob outside the court's door, "I want to tell you, Gorsuch, I want to tell you, Kavanaugh, you have released the whirlwind, and you will pay the price. You won't know what hit you if you go forward with these awful decisions." Schumer, Victor Davis Hanson writes, sounded more like a pink-haired anti-ICE street protester than a U.S. senator. No surprise, then, that 2 years later, a left-wing would-be assassin turned up at Kavanaugh's home, along with crowds of enthusiastic protesters. Anybody recall Maxine Waters urging the public to bird-dog Trump administration officials, harassing them wherever they were seen in public? Anybody remember Nancy Pelosi green-lighting the uprisings over ICE deportations? She said, I just don't know why there aren't uprisings all over the country. Maybe there will be. So spoke the radical owner of two mansions who entered Congress with little net worth and will leave Congress with over $100 million in her bank accounts. A Tip O'Neill she wasn't. Then there was soon-to-be Vice President Kamala Harris egging on the George Floyd demonstrations, which had already turned violent and indeed deadly. This is a movement, I'm telling you, she said. They're not going to stop. Everyone beware, because they're not going to stop. They're not going to stop before Election Day, and they're not going to stop after Election Day, she shrieked. And then we had months of rioting in 2020. 25 people killed, 1,500 cops injured, $2 billion in damage. Saw a police precinct, a federal courthouse, and an iconic church set ablaze. And who gave the perpetrators a pass? 14,000 arrests, followed by few convictions and fewer jailings. The Frankenstein monster awakens, writes Victor Davis Hanson. The socialists and the communists didn't really hijack the party. Rather, these youthful radicals were spawned and nurtured by aged Democrats. They became irate over their impotence and their loss of influence. And they simply upgraded the methods and message of their elders. The upper middle class Mamdanis and Pikers and AOCs didn't storm the party parapets, but were invited in by a party that had already radicalized itself amid its hatred of Trump, its growing estrangement from the majority of the American people, and its fury at becoming increasingly powerless without the White House, Congress, or the Supreme Court. Socialists did not lower the bar for extremism. Establishment Democrats had already

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1: Theory? No cash bail and defunding the police? The only change is that the now electrified socialist monsters have awakened. They have mocked their stagnant creators, re-energized the old messages, and simply sought to replace the messengers. Gone or going soon are the old white people like Nancy Pelosi and Chuck Schumer, despite their pathetic efforts to appease the mob. In their place arose a cohort of upper middle class, degreed, but otherwise poorly educated white urbanites, furious that their empty university certificates, student debt, inflated sense of self, and precious titles and jobs, but low salaries, had not delivered the affluent lifestyles enjoyed by lawyers, doctors, stockbrokers, and other professionals in their urban circles who had real jobs. The crazed new socialists, he says, brag that they could win by loudly and brazenly broadcasting the old agendas, open borders, mass amnesties, defunding the police, attacking and now seeking to eliminate the Senate and the Supreme Court, scapegoating white people and so-called white privilege. To this old mainstream Democratic farrago, they added one new element: openly embracing anti-Zionism and, indeed, anti-Semitism. America, he says, will soon see how this insanity works out. I quoted from a bunch of the passages of his column. We have the entire splendid piece by Victor Davis Hanson, the distinguished fellow of the Center for American Greatness, posted at our website, mikeonline.com. You'll want to read it, you'll want to download it, you'll want to share it, because it's brilliant, and it's a great summary of where we are right now. 21 past the hour, we'll check in with Roger P. Shulman in our newsroom, get the numbers from last night's primaries. I also want to check in with you, 800-655-MIKE, 800-655-6453. 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
4: In the War of 1812, our nation fought and won America's religious freedom. 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

0: Mike Gallagher.
1: There are two things that can happen that can turn everything around for this country in terms of the election process. Number one, this war with Iran must end. The U.S., Iran, and Oman are closing in, reportedly, on an interim agreement to reopen the Strait of Hormuz. The U.S. is hoping for an announcement today. The deal has been under negotiations now for weeks. It's aimed at resuming the ceasefire between the U.S. and Iran and restarting negotiations over a nuclear deal. A lot of people it just gives everybody a headache. Get this thing over with. Thankfully, we stopped Iran's ability to produce a nuke. Now end this thing so we can get prices back down to where they were during the first pre-Iran war. And number two, they got to get the Save America Act passed like yesterday. And it can be done. There are paths to getting it done. All of that, look, don't give up hope. Don't give up now. We can't give up on America. Coming up, we'll go to the newsroom and find out who won, who lost last night in the primaries with Roger P. Shulman. That's straight ahead.
0: Mike Gallagher.
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0: In the war
6: of 1812, our nation fought and won America's religious freedom. Today, that constitutional right is being assaulted once more from within.
10: Religious liberty and rights in general were under attack. We all of a sudden became the enemy.
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6: 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The governmental hostility and prejudice is uncovered, and Trump's fight to restore our constitutional liberties and religious freedom.
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1: Gosh, this is a day of great columns. We're going to go to the newsroom here in just a moment and get the rundown from Roger. But Matt Vespa just wrote a scathing takedown of John Thune, the Republican Senate Majority Leader. I got to get this off my chest before we go to Roger because it's so good. Because you keep hearing Thune say, we don't have 50 votes. We don't have 50 votes. None of the Democrats will vote for the Save America Act. None of the Democrats will vote for the Save. That's what we keep hearing from this spineless, feckless, so-called leader. I mean, this guy is a disaster. It's kind of wild. And he could do the right thing. So here's Matt Vespa at Town Hall. It's very short. Let me share this with you. We don't have the 50 votes is the talking point that Thune thinks will satisfy the critics of his toothless, inept leadership. It won't. First, he said this from the start, so it's not like he's done much, obviously, to move the needle, which a real leader would do. We know you don't have 50 votes, John, and you sure as hell have done nothing to squeeze people to change their votes. He claims to be the only person who can count to 50. No, John Thune, we can, and we still see a worthless piece of crap playing leader, coddled by panic-scared scum. The GOP remains a party that elects folks who don't know what to do when they have power. Democrats are a mess, but when they're running the show, they sure know what they're doing. Republicans still think they will be rewarded for showing institutional deference. They won't. The days of the filibuster are over, whether they realize it or not. It's gone. When the Democrats retake the Senate someday, it will disappear. And then we'll be left with many important issues to neglect and let die because the weak, outdated, we're about tradition, do-nothing GOP cowards allow it to happen. You think he's exaggerating? Well, let's listen to what Chuck Schumer had to say when asked about eliminating the filibuster should the Democrats ever seize control.
2: Senator, can I ask you if you get support getting rid of the filibuster if you guys take back the majority?
3: It's a private part of the closure.
2: Hey, Senator. Senator, can you tell us if you think the filibuster should be eliminated if you were to take the majority back in the Senate? Any opinion on the filibuster, at least for voting legislation, election-related bills?
3: Jesus.
2: Do you think Mitch McConnell should release a video? No answer.
1: The guy is right next to Schumer, and he won't answer the question. Because you know the answer. Of course they're going to eliminate the filibuster. Matt Vespa writes, it's like watching a bunch of idiots see an atomic bomb go off and think that because they oppose the construction of nuclear weapons, they'd be rewarded for being blown apart by standing in the blast radius. No, idiots. It just means you're stupid, and you got yourself killed over something that's going to be built either way. At any rate, Matt Vespa writes, John Thune could take away gavels, cut off campaign funds, or just be a bully. He won't, partly because that's not in his character, in which case, what the hell are you doing here? And second, because he agrees with the panicans who don't want to bring the Save America Act for a vote or nuke the filibuster to get it passed, plus a host of things that were gummed up by Democrats by adhering to and deferring to this silly procedural annoyance that our side wants to keep alive, though it's beyond persistent vegetative state status. Pull the damn plug, he says. And for the love of God, any Bush-era Republican needs to go. I don't care what their conservative rating is. It's time for a purge. Because we all know the right move. This bill has well over 70% approval. but only John Thune and his gang of do-nothing, panicked trash think this is some Herculean task. We're not asking you to turn water into wine, you bunch of clowns. It's called passing a popular bill, which you people bungle endlessly. Isn't that great? Isn't that a great column? This is our day for great works from people like Victor Davis Hanson and Matt Vespa over at townhall.com. We have both of those columns posted at mikeonline.com. He makes such a great point about how Republicans, the Republican Party is the party that elects people who don't know what to do when they have power. This bunch of rabid, radical extremists that have hijacked the Democrat Party, they'll know what to do. If they take power, they'll know exactly what to do. And item number one on the agenda will be to eliminate the filibuster, allowing them, if they're in leadership and if they're in the majority, to pass things that will make us look unrecognizable. A third world hell. This country will be driven into the ground by the time they're done with us. Now, the good news is you got to keep remembering this. There's more of us than there are of them. We got to keep remembering that. There's more normal Americans than the crazies who are hijacking the party. Look at this up-and-coming leader out of Texas, Congressman Brandon Gill. He was on with Sean Hannity on Fox News Channel this week.
4: Well, I think the Democrat Party is starting to implode under this. I think they're losing Democrats across the country who look at stuff like this and think that defunding prisons is insane. Or if you're not going to defund prisons, adding a food delivery service for prisoners, that's just genuinely nuts. And when they're not doing that, they're trying to defund the police, and they're trying to trans three-year-olds, and they're trying to put drag queens in little kids' schools, and they're letting criminals loose on our streets. I mean, it goes on and on and on about how the new Democrat Party, the Democrat Party under these socialists, with Mamdani as the key ideological leader, is making life tangibly worse for the people that they govern. That's turning our streets into third world hellholes, and they're doing it with a smile on their face because they know that's ultimately their goal. Their goal is control of these cities, but it is also to create an environment that they believe will be conducive to their political future, regardless of what it means for your average American or your average New Yorker.
1: Guy's a warrior. Here's Roger P. Shulman, our newsman warrior, who's here to break down all of the wins and losses of last night's primaries. All right, Mr. Shulman, run down the list. Who won? Who lost? What are the surprises? What are the expectations here?
5: Well, we do have a little surprise. We finally got some results in, and it looks like Dr. Abdul El Sayed, the Islamic defeated representative, Haley Stevens, a moderate in a Senate primary that divided the Democrats. That's according to the Associated Press and New York Times. So that is going to be a very interesting situation. He's a doctor, the one who won, Mr. Sayed, and he basically based his campaign on his Islamic religion, so we'll see what happens there. In other states, it appears more radical candidates didn't do as the more moderate candidates. Representative Wesley Bell of Missouri defeated Democratic Socialist of America-backed former Representative Cori Bush, one of the longtime squad members, you'll remember. Meanwhile, President Trump's backed candidates won gubernatorial nominations in Michigan and Kansas. And you might remember a gentleman named Chris DeGaulle. You probably heard his voice on the station you're listening to. He is a nationally syndicated talk show host. He did very well in Missouri. It looks like he has 44% of the vote, so he is going to be running against Sam. No, he's not going to be running against Sam Graves.
1: Sam Graves retired.
5: Yeah, he's going to be running against Josh Smead. So it looks like some of the more normal people in the Democratic Party are going to be elected, and it looks like President Trump's backed gubernatorial choices did well. But the main race, the one in Michigan, with the rather radical doctor, Mr. El Sayed, it looks like he won by about 14,000 votes at this point.
1: last night. He's going to give another victory speech today, now that the New York Times, I guess, has the, you know, has thrown in the official calling of the victory for him. But he gave a semi-victory speech last night. And at the end of it, we played a clip, where he with a big smile said, Inshallah, which of course means if God wills it in Islam. He wanted to make sure he got that in.
5: Well, he's an Islamicist. He admitted that he ran on his religion, and we will see the results of that very soon if he wins the election.
1: Amen. Hey, thanks, Roger. Thanks for giving us an update, and kudos to our former Salem colleague, Chris DeGaulle, because he's a good man, and the 6th District of Missouri will be well represented. It's a solidly red district. He's going to be the next congressman for Missouri, and as we talked about this week, what a risk that was for him. Walked away from a lucrative gig with a big platform, morning show host, a syndicated talk show host, and you never know. I mean, he could have gambled unwisely, but it turned out it worked out perfectly for him, and we're really happy for him. I want to go back to the reluctance of Republicans. South Carolina is a state I spent a lot of time talking about. Of course, I've been hearing a lot from our friends in Rock Hill at WRHI, WORD, of course, in the upstate. And the debates have been underway to fill the seat of the late Lindsey Graham. They had two debates now. Darlene Graham Nordone did not attend last night's second debate. She was busy doing Senate work. She's now the U.S. Senator from South Carolina until the November general election. Ralph Norman weighed in, and look, all of the candidates in South Carolina seem to agree that we don't have to have, we have to get rid of the filibuster. And Ralph Norman last night, who I think has been strong in this very abbreviated campaign, longtime congressman from South Carolina, got a solid conservative track record. Congressman Norman spoke out last night at the second televised debate about how tired he is of hearing that we can't eliminate the filibuster.
6: I'm tired of hearing we don't have the votes to end the filibuster. We don't have the votes. When have you tried? Make them stand up. Let them not take a nap and sit there all night, as others have done in past years. That's not happening. And it's, the thing about it is stopping good legislation. The Senate is where the good bills go to die. And why not try this? If the Democrats ever get control, they're going to do away with it anyway and change the landscape of this country like we've never seen before. That's why I'm in favor of it. Try it. Make them stay up all night. Let's see what happens.
1: He's so right. He's a common sense conservative. You know, Darlene Graham Nordone, for her part, says she would favor getting rid of it as well. But no one knows anything about her. Right now, all we've got is a couple of weeks of what she's going to say in carefully scripted comments. What does that leave us with? Looks like I think what's going to happen. And, of course, don't forget, President Trump has endorsed Darlene, not Ralph Norman. So with his endorsement, that's going to count for a lot. I'll bet my prediction, next week's special election, she and Ralph Norman will qualify for a runoff. And then later in the month, Ralph Norman, I expect, would win in that final runoff election. Could be wrong, but that's the way I see it. 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

0: Gallagher.
1: Yeah, it's apparently official now. This El Sayed has been declared the winner, which is terrible news for the Democrat Party. They didn't want, the DNC didn't want this guy to win. President Trump moments ago posted on Truth Social, great news for the Republican Party. El Sayed, a communist loser who hates Jews and Israel, is the projected winner in his race with the socialist. As usual, the polls were way off on this one. She was not expected to do nearly as well as she did. Now the Democrats' crazy policies will only get worse. I'm so intrigued. I got a call earlier today from a woman named Saudia, who is a young Muslim woman who was absolutely just mortified at the things I was saying about Islam, and which is a surprise. She's a young Muslim woman who's shocked at hearing a talk show host say, don't paint with a broad brush. And don't condemn every single Muslim in the world as being an Islamist radical terrorist. But evidently she thinks that's hateful. Here, incidentally, was his semi-victory speech, El Sayed, last night in the state of Michigan.
2: If and when we win this race, how are you going to beat Mike Rogers and their money? I want you to remind them that if we come through this, when we come through this, inshallah.
1: Inshallah, which means if God wills it in Islam, that was the punchline. That was the, that's what, that was, he broke out into a big grin and even laughed a little bit. The crowd cheered. Inshallah. I think it was Jack Posobiec who wrote today on social media, if this guy were to win in November, they will absolutely prop him up as being a presidential candidate. Write it down, circle this day, it's coming. He would be a candidate for president if the unthinkable happens and this guy were to beat Mike Rogers. Now, it's not going to happen, I don't think, but these days, up is down, down is up. It's hard to make sense of it all. One thing I can make sense of is keeping your dog healthy and happy and getting to tell you every day about Rough Greens, America's number one dog supplement. 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Max Miller, the embattled congressman from Ohio, has invited the House to investigate him. 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We hope you'll soon be sharing your story with us, too. Want to do something meaningful with lasting impact during this 250th anniversary of America? Take less than 10 minutes and read the Declaration of Independence. 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
1: There's a real mess in the state of Ohio. Congressman Max Miller, who is running for re-election, is being condemned by people right and left, including his own former father-in-law, Senator Bernie Moreno. And what happens to that seat if that's up for grabs? What's going to happen in supposedly red Ohio? We'll get your take on that because, look, one of the questions I have, it's a fundamental question, does somebody have to be destroyed over allegations? And while the allegations are serious and apparently deeply concerning, and there's a lot of people who clearly hate the guy, is that enough to bring somebody down? We'll get your take on that. Also, the M&M experience, my visit with my podcast partner, Mark Davis. 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
1: The wild world of D.C. politics to America's culture clash. 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
2: I'm not good with math. I was trying to figure out what the total vote count was in Michigan. Abdul El-Sayed wins the Democrat Senate primary. Let's see. He got 740,900 votes. His Democrat moderate, his moderate Democrat opponent, Stevens, she got 726,057 votes. That's a total of 1.46 million people showed up to vote in the Democrat primary, and he beat her by 14,000. Think about that. Think about why the message that every vote counts matters. It's what happened in 2020. Biden squeaked by. The margin of victory that Trump had over Kamala Harris was a landslide compared to what Biden supposedly did over Trump in 2020. And, of course, that's presuming that there was no cheating in Michigan. They haven't had a Republican senator there since 1994. They're going to now with Mike Rogers. Because even Michiganders are not going to allow Abdul El-Sayed to become the new. Can you imagine a Hamas-supporting guy representing Michigan in the U.S. Senate? And, of course, the scary thing is many people can. Many people are. The media is right in bed. I was reading a guy today. He's got a Substack. And I like the guy, even though I know he's a loyal Democrat. Former institutional legacy network media guy who left his network and went off and started his own Substack. All he does is root for Democrats every single day. And I kept thinking, I'd love to talk to him someday. I know he loves radio. I'd love to talk to him and say, was this your agenda when you were with one of the big heritage networks? Or is this just, did you just change? Is this your objective now? The role of the media fascinates me on so many levels. There's supposedly this big exodus I saw somewhere. Apparently Stephen Colbert's daughter was some big shot producer at 60 Minutes. Well, she quit. Oh, no. That's terrible. I don't know if 60 Minutes will survive without Stephen Colbert's 30-year-old daughter on the team. They probably got 500 people that work over at 60 Minutes. And there's all this drama about 60 Minutes being taken over by Barry Weiss, and she's anti-woke, and she's supposedly MAGA curious. I love that expression, MAGA curious. But I keep wondering about all of these reporters and anchors and editors and writers who obviously have a political agenda. Walter Cronkite, I don't believe, had a political agenda. He may have been a registered Democrat, but you didn't know it from the nightly news. But when you see these people exit their big legacy media gigs, and then they go onto Substack, or they do a podcast, or they become sort of independent. I mean, they are absolutely Democrat Party cheerleaders and advocates. And incidentally, that's okay. We've always suspected that. But what infuriates me is how they pretend to be objective journalists. They're not objective journalists. They're pundits. They're hacks. Look, I'm a hack. I'm a hack for the Republican Party and conservatism. I'm an opinion guy. I've never called myself a journalist. I think it was Sean Hannity once who said he called himself an opinion journalist. That's I don't agree with that at all. And he's a dear friend. I don't agree. We're not journalists. We're one-sided. We want to win everybody over to our side. We beat the drum for conservatism and an America First agenda. We're not journalists. Journalists ought to be fair. I mean, I'd like to believe I'm fair, but I don't pretend that I want Democrats to win. Certainly not today's Democrats. These lunatics? These radical, violent, dangerous people? No, I don't want Democrats to win. So I guess I'm not being very fair to today's Democrat Party. But I just would love to sit down. Maybe someday I will. With this guy that, and I follow him and I watch people and I absorb a lot of media, a lot from the left. I'd love to ask him, were you fair and objective when you were with a legacy network? But now that you're independent, you feel like the chains are off and you can be yourself? You can be a liberal Democrat advocating for Democrat policies. To me, where the line is blurred is when it gets dicey. Don't pretend to be objective and neutral when you're not. Here's what President Trump said yesterday about CBS and ABC and NBC and CNN and how they continue to carry water for the Democrat Party. And again, for me personally, my objection is they pretend to be objective. They pretend to be neutral when they are anything but. Donald J. Trump sure has their number.
3: Well, outside of you and people that happen to be in Fox and a few others, they don't talk about it, really. They don't. You turn on NBC fake news or ABC, which is the worst of all, or CBS or CNN, any of them. They don't talk about that. They talk about as positive as you can talk, which isn't easy to do. But they don't talk about the consequences, because it's all about the consequences. And a guy like this is just look at his views, and then they change the views for the election. Now they're actually having to go a little bit right, which is, you know, very hard for them to do. But it's a very sad thing when you look at it. And
2: he is right. It is sad, because if the legacy media was in any way objective, they would explain what socialism leads to. They would be willing to explore communism. They would be willing to evaluate and investigate the Democrat Socialists of America, what the DES represents. You'd hear regularly in Heritage Media the DSA platform. If they gave Democrats and leftists the kind of scrutiny that they give conservatives and Republicans, we would have a well-informed electorate. But we don't. They're not fair. They're not neutral. They're not objective. They are carrying the water for today's Democrat Party. And that's, to me, part of the destruction that we're witnessing. Look, we got a lot of destruction going on. Got a lot of terrible things happening. Don't forget the power of prayer. Don't neglect your faith. I introduced a daily prayer on this show a few weeks ago, and I'm going to keep doing it indefinitely. Heavenly Father, we come before you with humble hearts, asking for your mercy and your peace in this uncertain hour. We lift up the leaders of our nation and leaders around the world, mindful that yet again President Trump faced an assassination threat yesterday when a well-armed man showed up with, I'm sure, intentions of killing our president. Grant our leaders wisdom beyond their own understanding, the courage to do what is right, and the discernment that may prevent needless suffering. 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
1: I just fired my barber. Just fired the guy that cuts my hair. I am so tired of having such a hard time getting in to see him. And I am such a good customer. I am such a generous tipper. Spending time in New York, I like tipping. I mean, I enjoy rewarding people for service. Every time I get a haircut, I give this guy $50. It's like $30 to get the haircut, and I don't have that much hair. I can never get in to see him. And you'd think being a... So I got to find a new barber in Tampa Bay. I'll take candidates. I'll take suggestions. Text me if you want to cut my hair. Tampa, St. Pete, Clearwater. I mean, again, I'm a great customer. But I like... This guy is like in... And I can text him. Can you get it? Can I get in to see... Nope, I'm fully booked today. Oh, you can't make 10 minutes to cut what little's left of my hair? No, I'm very busy. I'm filled. Okay, well, you're fired. Going somewhere else. I was nice about it. I said, you're just too darn popular. Going to have to go somewhere else since I can never get in to see him. I've been trying to get in to see him for a week. And you know what? Here's the dirty little secret. He ain't that good. I mean, it ain't like he's setting the world on fire. Give me a break. Oh, I'm filled. I can get you in a week from Thursday at 4:30 in the morning. Can you come then? No, I can't. So I'm accepting applications. Mike@mikeonline.com. Tampa or St. Pete. Prefer St. Pete, but who knows? Mike@mikeonline.com. Or text me, 800-655-MIKE. I need to take a survey about whether we should get into this Max Miller mess. I don't know whether to get into this or not. I'm really struggling with this. This is a guy who has got such horrible allegations made against him, and I am just mindful of how ugly and awful divorce can be. How many people do you know that have been through horrific divorces where the most unspeakable things have been alleged by the ex-wife against the ex-husband, by the ex-husband against the ex-wife? Abuse is always a part of it. Whenever there's an ugly, contentious divorce, there's always an accusation of abuse. It's one of the dirtiest, nastiest things that Americans go through. Families get torn apart. People get completely ripped into different directions.

0: And Max Miller, who's running for re-election in Ohio, a seat that ought to be relatively safe, is now being rocked by allegations, not only by his ex-wife, but his former father-in-law, Bernie Moreno, who says he shouldn't be in elected office. And according to this sit-down he had with Jake Tapper last night, Max Miller went on CNN, and Tapper, he's going back to when the guy was in high school. Well, if he's going back to when he was in high school, I'm not trying to be cruel here, but why would Bernie Moreno's daughter marry him if the guy is this well-known long-term abuser of women and children, and he supposedly broke somebody's collarbone? The whole thing is a mess, and I don't know whether I should move on from it or not. Give me your feedback on our text line, 800-655-MIKE, 800-655-6453. You tell me if you want to hear what he had to say last night. Maybe it would be a service to people in Ohio. Maybe people should be mindful of this, but how are you ever going to know? How do you ever know in these he said, she said things? He's got Ring door cam video that shows that his ex-wife was not abused. He denies it. I'm telling you, it is a mess. There's no doubt about it. And if the allegations are true, well, I would agree. He isn't fit for office. But the problem is, how do you know that something like this is true? So let's take a little straw poll, text line style, 800-655-MIKE, 800-655-6453, and tell me if you think it's a distraction and we should avoid diving into this topic of all the drama involving Max Miller in Ohio. Or do you think it's just a distraction that should be avoided, or do you think it's something we should focus in on? Because it feels to me like a massive distraction. 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
1: Here's an interesting feedback text from Indiana. Rob Finnerty had Max Miller on. And incidentally, I'm going to tell you that the majority of texters think that we ought to talk about this guy. And so let's dive in here. And this is a, you know, Ohio congressman, Bernie Marino's former son-in-law, and now these accusations of horrific abuse have surfaced about him. And a lot of people are wondering, is it political? Is it fake? Are these ginned up? Are these real accusations? And nobody in covering this acknowledges how ugly divorces become. Have you ever seen a pleasant, happy, civil divorce? I mean, I know they happen, but they don't happen very often. And there are horrific allegations that are leveled against each other. He abused my daughter. She threw my son down the steps. I mean, it's awful. And it sounds to me like there's no question that Max Miller has gone through a horrific, contentious, ugly divorce, like so many people have gone through. Here's a text from Indiana. Rob Finnerty at Newsmax had him on for 15 minutes this week. He sounded very credible to me. He had CPS investigate the allegations. He's been cleared. He has never been charged with any crime. He has custody of his daughter, which is very hard for a man to get. So here he was last night going on CNN with Jake Tapper. And Jake Tapper was kind of going through the list of allegations leveled against Max Miller.
2: There are now three women who have accused you of violent behavior. Politico published a report in 2021 that says when you were in high school, you, quote, pushed a girl out of the dorm of his room and she fell down some stairs after he became enraged when she resisted his attempts to touch her, according to three people who were there and many more who heard about the incident in the aftermath. Now, you deny that, but the woman in question told Mother Jones reporter Abby Vasoulis just days ago that it happened and was, quote, one of the more traumatic nights of her life.
3: Well, now, I would love that individual to go on the record because that...
2: Okay, I'm not done with the list of women that have accused you of violence. Then there is former White House Press Secretary... Okay, you were young. Then there's former White House Press Secretary Stephanie Grisham, who was your ex-girlfriend. She accused you of being abusive and having a violent streak. She wrote in her book, quote, I could do nothing right by him. I would wake up every morning shaking with anxiety about his mood that day. I had seen his temper before, and it had scared me, unquote. She has recently filed a temporary restraining order against you in a defamation case. And now there are these claims from your ex-wife, Emily Marino. And I guess the question is, are all three of these women who don't know each other, are all three of them lying?
1: All right, so those are the questions. Here are some of the answers. Here's Representative Max Miller. Now, you heard what Jake Tapper did. Oh, well, the woman told Mother Jones, and this is an accusation from high school, Max said when he was 13. So he would have been, I guess, in eighth grade, not necessarily high school. Maybe he was in junior high. But here's how he responded to that list of questions or Jake Tapper's, you know, reasonable question, are all three women lying?
3: That is a question, Jake, I have been struggling with, you know, look, over the last couple of weeks. But I'm going to look at you the same way I think you would look at me if you were in my shoes, which is I am never going to give up. And what I mean by that is my daughter's going to grow up one day, and she's going to see all of this. And she's not going to see that her father caved to political and social media pressures for something that he never did. And furthermore than that, there are more than 50% of the people within this country who are divorced. And men get a really bad shake when it comes to family court. And it's not addressed enough in any way possible. And so here's what I can tell you is that I've received more support than ever from our community, from the people where I live. And that is why we are going to stay in this race and be successful. And you're right. The allegations, they're incredibly troubling. I agree they're troubling. But if they were true, I'd be in prison.
1: If the allegations are accurate, they would have arrested me by now, he said. He went on to say that House Speaker Mike Johnson is standing behind him.
3: This race is a home race. This isn't about what the national media thinks. This isn't about what people in California or New York or Florida think about what goes on in Ohio 7. What you're going to see here, Jake, is that I am going to be successful in this November because my constituents know who I am, and they also know who my ex-father-in-law is, and they also know who my ex-wife is. And that's why you've seen people aren't running from me. My numbers in fundraising are strong. You know, Speaker Mike Johnson, everyone else, they're standing behind me. No one has told me to get off the ballot. And that's because they know I can win this seat and see this through. And that's what we're going to do.
1: Now, there was a report that President Trump himself called Miller the other day and said, this isn't looking good for you. And Miller said, I'm not going anywhere, Mr. President. These are false allegations. It's been a bitter, ugly, nasty divorce. Families, again, at war with each other. He went on to accuse Senator Bernie Moreno, his ex-father-in-law, of being somebody who's just being vindictive over this very painful divorce.
3: But what I can tell you is, well, Jake, then what I can tell you is that if my daughter came to me and she said my ex-husband did X, Y, and Z, and then I waited because I was nervous that a political live stream was going to expose a deeply impersonal, embarrassing matter to the senator for him to take that action. Sadly, this has nothing to do with my daughter, Jake, and that's what this entire thing is about. This is nothing more than an individual who's being politically vindictive and talking about a blue bunny when I have text messages I can show you from our parent coordinator, who is a mandatory court reporter, who said that Mr. Moreno would be coming over my home, and then another individual came who I don't know.
2: Well, first of all, Congressman, you're faulting him for both not saying anything for 2 years.
1: Kind of an odd place to cut that off. I think he was saying you're faulting him for not saying anything, but now you're criticizing him for speaking up. And look, any family who has experienced a divorce within the family understands how nasty and awful it gets. And I just don't know. I am somebody who, you know, we've had this sort of boomerang. We've had this pivot, this back and forth between, cancel culture, not cancel culture. People are getting destroyed over allegations. But now there's a pushback. You can make all kinds of allegations and maybe you get away with terrible things. I just had an off-air conversation with our little lovable troll who calls over and over and over again. He's an interesting guy. He wants to have some kind of a dialogue with me. This is a guy who calls all the time, calls the show, and Alex now recognizes his voice, but he always tries to pretend he's somebody he's not. Oh, I agree with Mike. I'm Meg. And then he gets on the air and his name is Luke. But he said, well, Max Miller is a sociopath. You know, well, okay, now do some Democrats. Now do the state of today's Democrat Party. What condition are the Democrats in these days? Some of these guys, you got on the one hand, you got a bunch of allegations over a contentious divorce. On the other hand, you've got confirmed communists. You've got sworn Hamas supporters. You've got a Democrat Party that is in free fall. So I don't know. It's a mess. I think it's important that we cover things that are being covered in places like Ohio. Of course, we're heard prominently in Ohio and around the country. And it's an issue that ultimately the voters are going to decide. 800-655-MIKE.
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1: There are a lot of violent, jihadist-loving Islamists, radical Islamists, who are coming to town. And they are fundamentally anti-American. They want to hurt this country. And they are selling that bill of goods to a frustrated electorate who just wants a change. They don't like the James Carville anymore of the party. They don't want Haley Stevens. They don't want establishment Republicans. I mean, Democrats. They want somebody who's just going to blow it all up. And back to my theory, you MAGA people are crazy. We're going to be crazier. And you think you got dynamite with Trump and MAGA? We got kryptonite. We got megatons of dynamite. And that's what's happening. That's where we are.
2: I think your analysis is spot on. I hope the difference is the MAGA energy, what started as sort of Tea Party energy, then MAGA energy, the Trump energy, as Republicans and conservatives have dialed it up, has accrued to our benefit and has accrued to the country's benefit. Good things have happened as a result. For the Democrats to turn up their brand of things, it goes from sort of wealth redistribution to outright communism. And I don't think that's going to work out well for
1: Did you see Abdul El-Sayed's speech last night? Now, it isn't exactly, formally called yet. NBC gave it to him, but it's so close that a number of the media organizations have still not called it for him. But in his semi-victory speech last night, he said with a big grin, and he loved this, how are you going to beat Mike Rogers? I want to remind them, inshallah. Inshallah.
2: God willing.
1: And God willing, in Islam, and people, he had a grin on his face, like, take that, America, here I come. Yeah. I'm a guy that campaigns with a popular podcaster who thinks that America deserved 9/11, that Hassan the terrorists Piker. Were the good guys. Yep. Hassan Piker, that's his buddy. And he was there on stage with him last night.
2: And we're going to hang him around Abdul Al-Sayed's neck and have that reputational damage accrue to Mike Rogers' benefit.
1: Oh, so you better believe we will. And look, the Democrats are terrified. Chris Murphy, Bernie Sanders, they're giving them all a pass. They don't want to go up against them. Bernie Sanders was asked, you really are supporting a guy who's lifted up by Hassan Piker, a guy who said we deserve 9/11? Bernie said, well, he's a podcaster. He's got a lot of followers. And, you know, when you do 3 hours a day, sometimes you make a mistake and you say goofy things.
2: Oh, well, he's right about that. However,
1: really?
2: So you do it, I do it. I don't think in any of my 3 hour bursts of radio or any of yours that at any point you've said, hey, America deserved 9/11. Whoops. What happened there? Was that Tourette's? Whoa. Whoops. I didn't mean to say,
1: that's
2: a mistake.
1: No. Well, it's 3 hours a day. What are you going to do?
2: It's going to happen.
1: Terrorists are good. Whoops. That was a 3 hour mistake.
2: Whoa, I mean, how did that happen?
1: That slipped out. I can't believe that. Osama bin Laden, a good guy. Whoops, I just slipped. I can't believe. Good
2: Third
1: Lord.
2: Reich had some good ideas. Whoa, what's the matter with me?
1: Hitler was a pretty good painter. Whoops, that slipped out. 3 hours.
2: Yeah. You got three hours, it's going to happen.
1: It's going to happen. It's a long day for us, Mark. And then you had the podcast on top of that. You had another 45 minutes to an hour.
2: I know that.
1: Lord knows, Lord only knows what we're capable of saying
2: some
1: today.
2: Point.
1: It's been go off the rails.
2: Speaking of people, people who used to have three-hour talk show gigs.
1: Yes, sir.
2: But who now have a slightly different gig. Chris DeGaulle is going to be a congressman.
1: Yes, sir,
2: man, oh, man. He won the primary in Missouri, in the 6th District of Missouri, right? Kansas City?
1: That's right. And it's a
2: Republican district, so he is going to win in November. I'm so proud of our friend. So glad for him.
1: Congressman Chris DeGaulle. And let me tell you, I talked about him yesterday or the day before yesterday, pointing out... Do you realize what a risk it would be, what a gamble it is, what a commitment it is to say, I'm going to leave a well-paying big media gig, and I'm going to run for office. Now, I'm going to put this to you, Mr. King of talk show hosts in Texas, Mr. Mm-hmm. Legend. Mm-hmm. Anybody ever asked you to run for office?
2: Oh, all the time.
1: Thank you.
2: Over 40 years.
1: Over years,
2: I mean,
1: right?
2: Not until once I was back in Texas for about 10 years, every once in a while you'll get this and get
1: sure.
2: that.
1: Sure. And by the way, you'd be incredible. I mean, you talk about being represented in Washington by somebody who loves and knows Texas and is a big-hearted guy, has a servant's heart. You would be amazing. Now, would you ever in a million years consider it?
2: Not a chance. I love the private sector. I love saying what I wish and not worrying if I occasionally make people angry because it's how I sleep at night.
1: You want to know why?
2: Yes, my heart is always at peace because I'm not beholden to donors or any party establishment or anything like that. Nope. You want to know why?
1: Why? Let me tell you why. Because both of us, and I'm not saying this to be mean, we don't have that selflessness that a guy has to say, I'm going to walk away from all of this and I'm going to run for office to actually serve the people. I admire Chris so much.
2: I do too.
1: You think about this. Think about if it didn't work out.
2: He leaves. Mike, we talked about this because he was up against a young man on the only conservative on the Kansas City Council. His name escapes me. He will now slink back into obscurity. But it was like, could this be a close one? Is this may, and it was never, no election is ever a guarantee. And if that, can you imagine blowing away a talk show and then running for Congress and it doesn't work out? I mean, I'm sure, you know, Chris was not going to be eating dog food, but that way it was a major gamble and he did it because he does have that heart for service. And like you, I lift it up and I absolutely am thrilled for him.
1: Great, great, great congratulations. Congressman to be Chris DeGaulle and, hey, you and me, tackling it today on M&M Extra every day. That continues to grow and build. We welcomed Preborn as our new title sponsor.
2: Yes,
1: this organization, providing ultrasounds to young girls and young women and women who are maybe grappling with whether or not to abort that baby. 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Hey, the water's warm. 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So I was talking to my boss this morning about the podcast and I said, Phil, it's the craziest thing. We joked that the talk shows have become the second most favorite part of our day, but I don't think we're joking anymore. We love this thing.
2: I still like this.
1: I like it, but I'm loving the podcast. I didn't think I was going to enjoy it so much. Did you?
2: I knew it would be. My bar for loving it and enjoying it was right about here, and it has been blasted and exploded and exceeded exponentially.
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1: That's a wrap for a Wednesday. Thank you very much for being a part of the Mike Gallagher Show. We'll do it again tomorrow. Hope you can join us then. In the meantime, have a terrific day. Be safe and keep fighting the good fight. I'm Mike Gallagher. God bless America.

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1: And I wanted to talk to you anyway about the UFO reports, what you think of them.
2: The best thing about it is it's really exciting. We got complete vindication because basically what happened was is the government admitted that we don't know what these spots, these objects, these bright lights are, but basically you can help the government because the thing we're finding out is government's not that bright and they need our help. So that's where Coast to Coast AM comes in and George Norrie comes in. Because you're going to have people on here that will give the government investigators an idea where to look, how to look, and what to look for. So it really does a lot of validation of the history of this show, and this is a huge step forward to getting to the truth.

0: Because for the first time, we have the U.S. government admitting that there's something to this. Really admitting there's something to this. And that's a big step for all of us.
1: Classic Cuts.
2: Artists often find inspiration for songs in odd places. For Steve Miller, the idea for the Joker came to him on the hood of a car during a moonlit party.
3: The thing I think about the Joker was that was my first number one hit single. I was at a party. It was about midnight. I was on the hood of a car. I had little parts and pieces of it and was working on it. And it was kind of a full moon out. It was a pretty funny kind of night. And it all came together that night and recorded it a few weeks later.
2: You know those lines about peaches and trees? He borrowed those from a 1953 song called Lovey Dovey by the Clovers.

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2: It's time to congratulate you for your efforts to get a UFO UAP disclosure. 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
3: That's what you have to do if you're an activist. And so in 30 years, the show has moved the needle. 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In history, we'll look back and go, this radio show put this issue on over and over again. And ultimately, we got disclosure. And you're here to see it, and so am I.
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1: It's this, following new rules being put into place after a helicopter and commuter plane crash that happened just a few miles away.
2: Investigators are looking at why a plane was allowed to take off as President Trump's helicopter approached. Marine One had left the White House with the president on board and was approaching Reagan National Airport near Washington Tuesday. It's an apparent violation of safety procedures put in place after last year's mid-air collision between an airliner and an Army helicopter in the same area. 67 people were killed. In this case, the airplane that took off was climbing above Marine One as the helicopter approached, so the two aircraft were not on a collision course. The FAA says the air traffic controller was in contact with both the commercial pilot and Marine One pilot at the time. The White House emphasizes President Trump was never in any danger. Ed Donahue, Washington.
1: Authorities say a man who was arrested at President Trump's Los Angeles area golf course has pleaded not guilty to all charges, including federal felonies. Correspondent Mike Hempen reports.
3: The Los Angeles County Sheriff's Department says 38-year-old Janine John Taylor was taking photos and video and had a 16-round magazine with ammunition in his pocket. Authorities recovered a loaded pistol in his car. Taylor was arrested Sunday after appearing to monitor security preparations at Trump National Golf Course 2 days before the president's fundraiser there. Investigators searched Taylor's home in Downey, California, and found several firearms, magazines, and ammunition, body armor, and a notebook that contains what authorities describe as concerning statements. I'm Mike Hempen.
1: America in the Morning for Thursday, August 6th, 2026 is produced by Jeff McKay. I'm John Trout. This is Westwood One.
4: Good morning, I'm Jared White with Ag News Headlines on Brownfield. Richard Fordyce, USDA's Undersecretary for Farm Production and Conservation, says the agency is taking steps to help producers manage financial challenges through recently announced changes to crop insurance.
5: This is really probably more of a cash flow relief decision. It allows, you know, more of that harvest to get completed before that crop insurance premium is due.
4: Minnesota Republican Brad Finstad says when it comes to passing a farm bill with Prop 12 and E15, language.
6: I want them both, and that's the position we're going to take in any conference committee. I mean, we worked hard in the House to get that language across the finish line.
4: Ryan Wolf with Winfield United says some farmers are already using artificial intelligence, but more can be done with it.
7: It's going to increase production. I mean, it's all about ROI, and ROI is about increasing bushels out there today.
4: And the U.S. Energy Information Administration says U.S. ethanol production backed off a little bit last week. I'm Jared White for Brownfield.
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0: Good morning and welcome to the Thursday edition of Byers & Company. A lot to get to here today. The City Hall Insider will be stopping by. Mark Tupper and Tupper on Sports. Our Hot 25 this weekend. Oh, yeah, we're doing some AL7 217 wiffle ball next.
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0: It has been a great 6 or 7 days in a row, one of my favorite times of the year. This week just sort of rolls out a lot of great stuff, starting with the DCLI Awards at the Decatur Civic Center on Saturday, rolling into the action this week. We had the Do Something Great Awards yesterday, a great time at National Night Out. The 217 ALZ Backyard Wiffle Ball Tournament is this weekend. It is just a week of volunteers and people making a difference. And how many thousands, hundreds people just takes to do all of that?
1: That's right. Well, many of them are still having to find time to get their kids ready for school.
0: I know.
1: It's go time.
0: It is. It really is. Dr. Nicole Nash-Moody will be in tomorrow. DPS back in school next week. They've been doing just nonstop meetings and staff gatherings and all that. I'm sure you know what that looks like, you know, on the inside. But yeah, it's just, it has been a roll. I just want to congratulate everyone. And then of course we had the food drive press conference yesterday, which we'll get into a little bit later in the show, the ways that you can support and give and get involved, and it just keeps on rolling. But I wanted to say a big shout out and thank you to the winners yesterday. Yesterday of the Do Something Great Awards presented by the Heart of Illinois Community Foundation. We were in Mount Zion. We went right from the Kroger press conference for the food drive right down to the convention center, and they handed out 6 awards yesterday, 6 different categories, an award for excellence in inclusion. Tom Miller, who is a Johns Hill guy and has been for a very long time, and him and his family were there. The Award in Excellence in Inclusion, Carmen Rivera, who gave an excellent speech. Excellent speech. Much needed, and I hold her in high regard.
1: What was it about?
0: About inclusion and about her life and ending up from Puerto Rico to Central Illinois to go to college, and her family being here and judging people as the, you know, as human beings. And it was just in all of the unnecessary meanness in the world today, it was just a good reminder to everybody in the room to meet people head on as people. And we have way more to learn from each other than to fear from each other. It was just a really good speech. Also, the outstanding young philanthropist went to the Decatur Blaze hockey team, which is a true gem in our community. I know we've had, you know, over the years, you know, the big NBC, you know, fight, you know, for national attention. And remember, was it at the Children's Museum for, I think, the Duck Derby, where they had that big rally that was live on NBC as they were trying to win that national contest.
1: Hockeyville,
0: USA. And they do all kinds of stuff with Paw Print Ministries. They use the hockey to teach the dogs not to react.
1: Oh, yeah. There's a lot to react to.
0: Right. And that was great. And then the Preston Jackson Arts Award to Brigitte and the late Lucien Kapp, who, if you've been around at all, know what they have meant over the years to the community, particularly in the arts. The Ray Batman Nonprofit Professional of the Year Award, Darsonia Switzer, who has been in here, you know, recently a lot because she was also one of the That's What She Said speakers. And it was particularly moving because she was, you know, her mentor was Ray Bat, you know, from Dove. And so to have an award named after him and what that meant to her, it was very emotional. Her whole family and everybody was there. It was really good. And then the Robert and Bev Kettenbrink Community Commitment Award to Bruce and Nancy Frey. We met, they were with us on the air at the Good Samaritan Inn not all that long ago.
1: Yeah, exactly right. You know, I was unable to make it yesterday, but it's an event that I really like going to, and I say it all the time. It's the most adequately named event, and you get there and you listen to these stories, and we knew them going in because of the Heart of Illinois Community Foundation, you know, announcing the winners and bringing in Darsonia and having met some of these people. It's like, it's so feel good. The context, sometimes it's you're overcoming something or there was something, but by and large, everything presented, everything that's there is a celebration of positivity and good things that people do. And sometimes it's framed in a way that it's in the face of bad or negative or whatever, mm-hmm. but by and large, it is hard not to leave there feeling either pumped up or emotional or happy.
0: Yeah.
1: I mean, it is a charging event. It's one of the best things that we do.
0: It is. And I feel the exact same way about the DCLI awards, right? So it's always like that Saturday and then that Wednesday, you know, the same week, you get this unbelievable, rush of adrenaline about what's possible and all the good things that people are doing and the way you can do it right. You know, as people, as a community, as organizations, as individuals, you know, giving people a chance and building bridges for people. And it just is an excellent week. It really is. And I've enjoyed every minute of it. And then we had the inclusion of National Night Out, which I just had a blast at the other night. And then yesterday we had a really good turnout for the food drive press conference, just all of our supporters. I'm always kind of a little bit overwhelmed, you know, like before we get started, it's like there's so many people there.
1: Yeah, and it's
0: just in gratitude.
1: Oh yeah, but the cool part about that is as many people as there were there, it's a drop in the bucket.
0: Oh, I know.
1: To the number of people that will be that will show up in some way, whether in October. I mean, there's so many people that show up the day of, or leading up, or contribute in some way along the way. I mean, there's so many people.
0: I know. I never take it for granted, and I'm always appreciative. And you look around, and it's 10:30 on a Wednesday morning, and you got, you know, people from industry and Fortune 50 companies, and all the charities, and all the food pantries, and all the sponsors, and it's just the community and committee members. You know, the Kroger folks are always very excited. It's just, it was a good day yesterday, Nick Smith. I guess that's what I'm trying to say. They did hand out these little cards about what you could do at the Do Something Great Awards. All it takes is one good thing. One good thing was kind of the theme yesterday. And it's simple, you know, like write a thank you note to someone, buy coffee or lunch with someone unexpectedly, pick up litter in your neighborhood, support a local nonprofit or community organization, plant something that will grow, check in with a friend, neighbor, or family member, donate, and support the WSOY community food drive, read to a child or a senior, do one good thing that's uniquely your own. Just, if you had that kind of thought process going into every day, and I'm as guilty as anyone of not. Maybe your life feels a little different and you make a difference in other people's lives. So thank you for all the inspiration this week. It is duly noted, well appreciated, and faith affirming.
1: That's wonderful. I'm a little sad I didn't get to go, but.
0: Well, it's okay. I mean, look, we can't be at everything. I can't be at everything. It happens. There's a lot. Oh, yeah. I guess that's part of the overwhelming sense of joy I feel this week is just, man, our cup runneth over. There was an abundance of positive and great things to go to, starting Saturday at the Decatur Civic Center and then, yesterday, ending at the Mount Zion Convention Center. And in between, there was a lot of great things. So thank you to everyone, who works very hard, on all the things that you do. It's not easy to put those sort of things together. It's a lot of work. I feel like you go there, that team is all charged up and ready to go. Saturday, you watch that team just like you're seeing, you know, the accomplishment, the finish line, you know, for a lot of these kids. And as Juanita got kind of emotional, you know, on Mondays, like a lot of them, you know, 4 years now through this program, moving off to their next chapter. It's just been a good week. So let's ride it. And I got tips for you, too, if you're heading over to the state fair. They've been sending out more information this year than in the history of doing this show. But it's all good stuff. It was amazing to me yesterday. I was talking to Jeff Tate. And I'd forgotten all about the bugs. Do you remember the bugs from last year?
1: Yeah.
0: From the pumpkins?
1: Yeah.
0: So I'm glad it wasn't up to me to have the conversation because I'd just forgotten all about it. I mean, they were annoying, but I just hadn't remembered, you know, that thing because the pumpkins were behind the stage at Kroger, you know, because it's October and, of course, they're selling a lot of pumpkins. And I can't remember what Lindsay called them. There's an actual name for them. But we were talking yesterday about, you know, logistics and making sure those weren't right behind the stage. And that guy just doesn't have no in his system. Like, I mean, it is always just, well, we'll take care of that. They're going east.
1: He wants to win the food drive. And I know that that's a weird thing of saying, like, he wants to be as big, and I'm speaking he as in and his team, because he's absolutely someone who shares all of the shine of it. I'm just going to keep calling him he, but his team, his company, his building, he wants to host it. He wants to have his team, his individual people do well at it. He wants his team to bring ideas, and he spotlights it. He wants to reward the people. He wants to make it accommodating to the community. And he absolutely firmly wants to do the very best that he possibly can as a host and as a partner. And there's no doubt about that. I mean, he is as all in as you can be, without hesitation. And to be honest with you, it's very amazing, and I'm very proud of him, and I'm very fond of him just from his, I'm going to do the best that I can for my community on that day and leading up to it.
0: Yeah, for sure.
1: Can't say it. I can't overstate.
0: I know. And then I look around, and, you know, there's Karen Betzer, who's been there from the very beginning, you know, the original, food drive and cabin, of course, and, Debbie Bogle, and thank Lindsay for a lot of work that goes in that you don't necessarily see, but somebody's got to get all the press releases and the information and the agenda. And we have a food drive meeting today right after the show. We meet every Thursday, and people like Clay Gerhard, you know, who like just humps, man. I mean, like Jeff, you know, it's like, we're going to make this as cool and as big as we can make it, with all logistics. And then like Kirk and the people in the bank, you never see the people in the bank really, you know, when you're there, if you come in and you drop off food, you know, but they work constantly. I mean, it is like a bank teller on steroids, like the entire day, because there's just that much coming in. Yeah, and to keep track of and the school contest and who's winning and who's leading and all that. Then again, also, you know, Gary and then the folks, you know, Amanda and Major, Randy Summit and Tanya Lindez and on Sharon, who stepped up big, you know, for Angel and her departure at the Northeast Community Fund. We had like Maggie Coverford, who was there yesterday, who's doing all of our, a lot of our social media stuff leading up to it and leading a huge, contingency out there at ADM. And we had ADM Cares there yesterday. We had the Andreas Foundation there yesterday. It was great to see Chrissy. And so it was a big kickoff. We got a long way to go. You know, it's going to be here before we know it, October 2nd. But I wanted to tell you right now, and through the end of this month, if you go to any of the Kroger locations at checkout, you can round up your purchase. They do it automatically for you if you want. And every bit of that, every single penny of that goes to the WSOY Community Food Drive. They also have an option where you can do like a $1, $5, or $10 donation right there at the cash register. So you don't have to worry about like going and getting cans and putting them in a bag. You can make that transaction right at the cash register at any of the Kroger locations all month of August. Maybe the easiest interface you'll have with the food drive.
1: Yeah, and one that you can, this is not the right word, but you can kind of finance your give. A lot of times it's hard for people to accumulate a bunch, but
0: you do it three or four times.
1: I got a little bit here, a little bit there, yeah. And then maybe at the end I'll see what I have left and do it. But it's an easy way to kind of spread it out.
0: Good point. That's a really good point. You know, if you do weekly shopping or whatever, you want to do $5 a weekend or something, you can absolutely do that. And we want to thank all the folks. And then they have an internal contest. So if you got a favorite Kroger, you know, your home Kroger, you want to support the cause. Jeff's intent on winning that contest, as Nick alluded to earlier. So good luck to all three locations. And we will have bags to be delivered if you are literally a business. The whole bag thing, and I know it feels a little antiquated now just because everybody moves in a digital world and it's so much easier to give, but it's a great way if you're a boss and you've got employees and you want to do something in your office, but they can still get credit for their individual schools. So, you know, if Barb takes home a bag and her kids at St. Teresa or South Shores or whatever, they can individualize that. So that gift they make counts towards their school total, because we got a lot of prize money up for the top schools that raise the most food. So if you got 10 employees, it's a great way. Hey, send me 20 bags, and then they can count for individual school efforts.
1: Yeah, absolutely. And the whole point is to be able to give however you need to give. And sometimes it's super obvious. You know, you pass around a hat, if you will, or collection plate or whatever. And then other times it's contests. And then other times it's something completely unrelated. And if you win the cup stacking contest in the office fun day, yeah, I'm going to donate $500 in your name or something.
0: Exactly.
1: So you think about however you can get engaged and however you can give or inspire others to give.
0: You bet.
1: That'll work.
0: Or like Angela, you know, from the YMCA, they have a big membership base, you know, that comes in. So they set up a table in the lobby of the YMCA so that their members can take bags home and bring them back, church, you know, whatever it might be. So WSOYfooddrive.com is where you can go to find all of this information. It's also where the volunteer portal is. We have a ton of volunteers. We don't turn anybody away. If you want to come out and be a part of that day, you can come out and be a part of that day. We just ask that you sign up through the volunteer portal, because you give your shirt size, because we give a free t-shirt to everybody who comes out to participate. You know, there's other things, logistics, there's a waiver, of course, and all that. So you're all welcome, but sign up through the website if you're an organization or an individual, and then that way we can assign you to actual thing, you know, something to do that's of use out there, and come on out and join us on October 2nd. It'll be here before we know it. That's the crazy thing. Then Thanksgiving, or I guess Halloween, Boo at the Zoo, Thanksgiving, Christmas, and we'll be into a new year. So when do you get back in the classroom?
1: Not next week, the week after.
0: Okay.
1: Yep. It's happening.
0: Are you guys rumbling around doing stuff at the school, or is that ramping up next week?
1: More cars have been there, but it'll ramp up in earnest next week. So yeah, it is go time.
0: I know it is. How exciting is it, like, for the educators? There's that, and I know, you know, people have done it for a long time, you know, it's a new year. It's, you know, new students, new people coming in, some of the same, too, but is that a time of just sort of like great anticipation of just like, all right, let's go. Can't wait to get back in the classroom.
1: To be honest, over the years, I've read it as both. For me, a lot, I'm a little different because I do my normal life, and then this is just another thing in my,
0: sure.
1: So I'm not laying around or whatever. So for some, it's like, oh man, well, I was
0: summer's
1: just,
0: over.
1: Yeah. Summer's over, and they don't care.
0: Which I think everyone can relate to.
1: Yeah. From the human side, break room side, they don't do that for the kids.
0: Yeah.
1: But then there are some that that are chomping at the bit, that have been there all summer, straightening the pencils up in the cup holder, that just love being there,
0: yeah,
1: and love being connected to it, or have spent the summer working on things that will go to their classroom, or hey, I wasn't solid enough on this. I needed to get a little better at it. But when you start to hear all the kids come in and the rumblings and the nervousness and the kids go into the wrong classroom and all the other stuff, it's like, how do you not feel that?
0: Yeah, I would think that it becomes sort of normal probably quick, you know, but that shuffle of getting back into it has got to feel sort of invigorating and like, yeah, let's go.
1: I'm just as nervous as them about, like,
0: are you?
1: Well, it's like you got 24 kids or whatever sitting there, and I don't know 80% of their names. I don't want to say them wrong. I don't want to forget. So I'm looking at them, making eye contact. Okay, that's Bob. Okay, Bob. It says Robert. Okay, that's Bob. Okay, and then Mr. Bob, right? You know, it's like you. I have 24 things to remember. All of them have one for this room.
0: Trust me. It's the story of my life. So everybody I've ever interviewed over 30 years. Do you remember that time I was in the studio? Yeah. That's great. 24. You got a good sized class. So it's exciting. I feel like fall always feels this way to me, you know, as sort of like, you know, and then football's, you know, kind of always been wrapped around that, whether it's high school or college or pro.
1: NFL tonight.
0: Yeah. It just sort of feels like you're rolling into that final push, you know, at the end of the year. It's going to be nonstop all the way to New Year's Eve, and then we'll start all over again.
1: That's right. It's good.
0: It's a good feeling. Always like fall. Favorite time of the year. All right, let's do this. We'll take a quick break and look at your weather. Back with more. Lot to get to here today, including our Hot 25 this week. Stay tuned.
2: Good morning, everybody. We'll keep a chance going for some showers and storms through about the noon hour. Then otherwise, a mostly cloudy sky expected this afternoon. Look for daytime highs today around 81. Mostly cloudy overnight tonight. A chance for showers and storms late. Overnight lows drop down to 68. A mix of sun and clouds, some scattered storms, 85 on Friday. Mostly sunny back in the mid-80s again on Saturday.

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6: Well, good morning once again, folks, and thanks a lot for joining us here on your Ag Check radio station, Ag Network. Once again, I'm Gail Cunningham, and wouldn't you know it, in just a really brief period of time, the phone rings, and one of my farmer friends said he knew why the Senate Ag Committee was meeting early this morning, because they were getting ready for their summer break, where they're needing to go back home for the summer. Be a nice vacation, wouldn't it? Wouldn't it be nice to have a job like that? Well, he's, and you know what? He may be right. Well, folks, one of the things that we want to talk about today is, of course, some of the provisions the USDA is rolling out to maybe help farmers. Agriculture Secretary Brooke Rollins just yesterday announced that the new USDA initiatives, while at that Minnesota Farm Fest there in Minnesota, aimed at helping farmers manage ongoing economic and production challenges. Now, that's their words and not mine. Well, the action itself includes plans to modernize some of the USDA data systems, provide additional flexibility for crop insurance premium payments, and expand the prevented planting coverage. I will quote the Brooke Rollins, the Secretary of Agriculture. She said, quote, "We're modernizing

0: how USDA serves farmers, providing common sense flexibility when it's needed most, and strengthening the risk management tools producers can depend on, end of quote. And that was from Brooke Rollins. The USDA will hold producer listening sessions at different farm shows and state fairs across the country as it develops a new data modernization plan. I tried to get a hold of the USDA and find out if they were going to be at the Illinois or the Indiana State Fair, and I couldn't get any answers from that. So we'll just have to kind of follow up on that. The risk management agency is also allowing approved insurance providers to offer up to 60 additional days for producers to pay for their crop insurance premiums, due between July and September, by the way. In addition, farmers will again have the option to purchase an extra 5% of prevented planting coverage beginning with next year's 2027 crop year. That's more ag news. Stay right here. You'll get all your ag news, markets, weather, and information on your Ag Check station.
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2: Coming up, just a couple seconds, we'll give you some state fair information if you're thinking about heading over, including a chance to get concert tickets at a reduced price. I left out a very important part of the Do Something Great Awards. They surprised our Sonya with a $10,000 check.
3: That was the big surprise?
2: Yeah.
3: To Duff?
2: Yes.
3: To Dove.
2: Yes.
3: Arsonia's like, I'm going to Sizzler.
2: No, Dove Inc. Yes, but that's a, you know, in the nonprofit world right now, you know, in the world right now, strike the first part of that. It's tough, right?
3: Yeah, we are.
2: So, that to go home, like after being, you know, an award winner and honored and all that, and be able to put $10,000 into the bank to help support the efforts of Dove. That's a good day. And then I think that the winners always of the Kettenbrink, award, they get $1,000 to donate to their charity of choice, which I'm sure will be Good Sam.
3: Yeah, probably.
2: Totally blanked on that. My apologies. Just heard the State Fair ad. They are advertisers, so I'd like to give them a little, they've sent a lot of information this year, which I think is great. They have a Celebrate 217 concert week where you can get $26 grandstand tickets.
3: How much?
2: $26.
3: Oh, wow.
2: And that's for Ziggy Marley, for Wiz Khalifa, and for, is it the Abbott or the Avett? I'm not sure. The Abbott Brothers. I don't know how that's pronounced.
3: Those are three really good shows.
2: Yes. Now the grandstand concert Monday is free. That's the 38 special, as long as there's tickets available. And the Ella Langley concert is sold out. I mean, that's a pretty big show. I mean, to sell out the.
3: Well, she broke through and like she is on a rocket ship right now.
2: Yeah, but I'm saying that's a lot of people over there at the state fair. So, August 18th is Ziggy, the 19th is Wiz Khalifa, and then the Abbott Brothers are the 20th, but you can go online and get $26 tickets to those three grandstand concerts, available online through Ticketmaster or in person at the Illinois State Fair box office. And it applies to select seating areas while supplies last. So they're not going to be, you know, forever and unlimited, but you can, that's a pretty good price. See at least the first two of those shows. I'm not familiar with the third.
3: Wiz Khalifa has a opener that should not be an opener. That is one half of Outkast, Big Boy.
2: Yeah. Are you kidding?
3: Hall of Famer, legend.
2: And Ziggy Marley. I would enjoy that show as well, I think. So, $26. You can get them. So, you can go visit the, Illinois State Fair website. It's called 217 Concert Week. It's a special promotion and, you can get your tickets for $26 while supplies last. They got a Fairview Press Preview Day, it's actually today, I think. It's today's 6th.
3: Today is the 6th.
2: Yeah, today. I will not be going over for that, just because, if you've done Farm Progress, these press days are like, man, are they monotonous. You gotta go over and they, here's your credentials, and we'll get you on a trailer, and we'll drive you around. You already kind of know all that. But it's up and ready to go, and a full week of concerts. There is also the prerequisite sort of security and prohibited items and all the other things, like what you need to know before you go. And all that is in full effect today. You can follow along at nowdecatur.com. And then you can taste more for less at the 2026 Illinois State Fair. The $5 fix is a budget-friendly way to enjoy a variety of food all day, every day in the, is it the Reich Pavilion? 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
3: Awesome.
2: Got a value meal at State Fair.
3: That's great. It makes a huge difference. I mean, I experience this at football games. It makes a huge difference. Like, we run, grab concessions, $5-6 or something, drink, fries, burger or whatever, come back, sit down. Hey, maybe we hit up the team shop or we go out and do something in the community.
2: So they've got like s'mores, dessert pizza and, you know, hot corn fritters. And I mean, so everyone there will have a $5 fix.
3: That's awesome.
2: And Jerry Costello, the second said, when planning the fair, Governor Pritzker shared a priority of making the Illinois State Fair affordable for families. These food specials help families enjoy a day at the fair without stretching their budgets. And so there's a way to go over there. You get a $26 ticket. You can get a $5, you know, fix it, meal. $5 fix is what they're calling it. And, you know, not break the bank. So, hope everyone, if you go over to the State Fair, you have fun, ride some rides, go see a show, you can find affordable food.
3: And your savvy shoppers are going to stack the cheap admission day with the cheap grandstand ticket. With
2: a $5 fix, yes.
3: Yeah, and all of a sudden you've now taken a $100 ask down to, you know, $30, $40, $35 or something, and you're gonna not feel guilty or you know, whatever.
2: Stretched, yeah.
3: I mean, people are talking about the health of the economy on the high end. Some stocks are doing phenomenal. People that have a lot of resources are doing very, very well. There's no question about that. But if customer facing retail, you listen to the words out of the mouths of places like Walmart or the fast food places, and you watch their behavior where they're shrinking back their prices and bringing back throwback prices or value meals and all of that, it tells you that it's chugged down to a crawl for them because people are having to make choices or they're not, or they're choosing something else. Rather than going, well, it's only $3. You know, now it's like $8 that we probably should go to the supermarket instead of stopping and eating. So I think that people that are conscious of it are going to provide a better experience for more people. And I think that's very smart.
2: I think they're and just being mindful of it and aware of it and trying to give people some options.
3: Yeah.
2: It's not the state fair today, like anything else, is just, it's not as affordable as it once was, right? I mean, any venue that's, you know, bringing in bands and tickets and all that. And I know we're very lucky. I know the Devon is thoughtful about that stuff too, as far as trying to make the tickets as affordable as possible. At the end of the day, you're going to have tickets. You know, because these bands cost a lot of money. You know, you can either try to say, hey, we want everybody to be able to at least try to be able to be a part of this, or you can just say gouge people for as much as you can get. And I'm grateful that we got people that are thinking about the former.
3: Yeah, 100%. And there's enough examples of high-end places gouging, and what they're getting is, hey, we made more money tonight, but you had far more empty seats.
2: Yeah, and it's not a recipe for, you know, future growth, because you're only going to have that percentage of people if that's what your take is going to be. Also, we mentioned it earlier, but I just wanted to, there's a story up, volunteers from ADM were out at the backpack attack last weekend, but they were also awarded the ADM Cares as the Community Partner of the Year for the YMCA, and they were given that award on Saturday. There's a nice story and picture up. I saw Dane yesterday, and I asked him about it, and he was kind enough to send that over. So congratulations to them for their longtime support. I don't know how long the backpack attack has been going on. I remember the first meeting, like at the YMCA, and I'm sure it was Paul Stanzioni, who was the executive director at the time, I think, when they first had the concept and idea about having the backpack attack.
3: Yeah, I can't offer any contribution
2: there. I can't much of it either, other than I just remember when it was a concept. And now here we are all these years later, and it's a staple, and they've branched out, and they do it with the health department, and they do it at Johns Hill, and there at the Y. It was a big success last weekend. But ADM was there from the very beginning, and that was back when, like, they had to have volunteers because they had to stuff all 3,000 backpacks with supplies and, you know, like, literally put it all together, like, in an assembly line. Now they get it kind of pre-filled.
3: Yeah, that was a nice addition, maybe a couple of years ago or whatever, that changed that. If you think about what it's like for kids to show up to school and what that does, like if the parents can't afford those things and the kid shows up and they're doing their best to get them there and everything, how much either A, behind the kid is, or B, that you've shifted a burden to a building or a teacher or a district or somebody else, or just goes, fine, we're doing a marker project. You don't have any markers. Sit there.
2: Yeah.
3: I mean, it's such a gap that matters so significantly.
2: Well, you clearly see this upfront in your classroom, like, meaning, you know what, you know, kids have to do to come in, and even just the embarrassment or the feeling of, you know, like, I don't have what, you know, I'm supposed to have, the mental stress on the kids and everything else. Yeah. 3,000 kids are, you know, going to go to school, prepared to go to school because of what they did last weekend.
3: Yeah.
2: That's so tangible.
3: Yeah. Yeah.
2: So, it was, and who was, you know, out there, like Carly Dixon, who's a research scientist in ADM's Carbohydrate Solutions Division, accepted the award. You know, I mean, these are, you know, folks from all over, ADM, and they were out yesterday for our food drive press conference. I told you, man, they were the game changer for us. They came in year two of the food drive. You know, year one, we didn't know what we were doing. I mean, we had no idea. Like, we just had a thought about doing something, and we did it in November, you know, before Thanksgiving, and we were out at Kroger. They were there from the very beginning, and Jim Pack and the folks from Sims Lumber brought out a box truck. You know, I mean, it was a very simple, humble beginning. Appreciative of all those people who have been, you know, with us all those years. But we got the call, from Marty Andreas, about year two, and they had an event. In October, there's World Hunger Day, which is a global sort of effort. And they're a Fortune 50 global company, you know, in a lot of countries and a lot of communities. And that's how they got involved with the food drive. But it wasn't us going to them. It was them coming to us.
3: Yeah. A lot of people want to help. A lot of companies mandate it. It's part of their strategy. It's part of their culture. It's part of,
2: yep.
3: It's baked in. So it's a logical, it's an obvious fit after the fact.
2: Yeah. But I'm just saying, you know, that big company came to us, you know, our little humble beginnings, and really changed the game for, the WSOY Community Food Drive in year two. And it's been nonstop since. So, we appreciate them. Congratulations on the honor. Very nice. And then one last, other quick thing before we go to the break, that I didn't have time to get to yesterday. There's been a lot to talk about. Decatur Memorial Hospital earned another national recognition, the U.S. News and World Report, for providing high-quality patient care in its latest annual hospital rankings, and the high-performing recognition for knee replacement and for the treatment of leukemia, lymphoma, and placing it among the nation's top hospitals in those areas. These were very specific categories that they won this award for. And I meant to bring it up with Tanya yesterday and just completely forgot about it. So you can check out the full story at nowdecatur.com. A lot to get to here today. One of the other, you know, we end this week with the Wiffle Ball Classic. Just another, I don't know how many hundreds of people are involved in that. An army.
3: And thousands and thousands and thousands of dollars that they have, that people have said, you know what, this matters to us.
2: Yeah.
3: It's awesome.
2: And so that will be our Hot 25. You can watch for the coverage this weekend on nowdecatur.com. But we'll have their folks along with the guys from Bob Brady in this morning right after Tupper and Tupper on Sports to tell you how you can get out there and check it out. The only thing, I'm glad the city has fixed the traffic issue out there, just because you don't want anybody to get hurt out of all this goodwill, right? Like just somebody crossing a road or a cart or whatever, because there's so much going in and out of that. But the one downside to that is I don't get my daily update of seeing all that come together now. That's fun. Like the weekend.
3: Isn't it open this early though?
2: No, they put the big heavy signs up, you know, like at, I think that you don't want to get anybody trapped in there. It's pretty much, I'm not saying you probably couldn't sneak through. I don't know that that would be advised, but it's the language is it's closed. Yeah. But it's always fun. That just happens to be my drive in or drive home to see all that come to life.
3: Yeah, it's cool. That's great.
2: So all the details on that coming up around 7:40 this morning. We'll take a quick break, look at your weather, back with more. Got some rain this morning. Hopefully it gets out of here for all the events happening over the next few days. We'll be back with more right after this.
4: Good morning, everybody. We'll keep a chance going for some showers and storms through about the noon hour. Then otherwise a mostly cloudy sky expected this afternoon. Look for daytime highs today around 81. Mostly cloudy overnight tonight. A chance for showers and storms late. Overnight lows drop down to 68. A mix of sun and clouds, some scattered storms, 85 on Friday. Mostly sunny back in the mid-80s again on Saturday. I'm meteorologist JC Faltz.
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0: back here on a Thursday. Hope you're having a great start to your day. Big weekend ahead with the wiffle ball tournament. We'll be talking with the a couple of the organizers of that, along with our guys from Bob Brady. It's part of our Hot 25 this weekend. You can also check out all the details from yesterday's press conference. There's quite a bit even actually in the story for the Food Drive press conference about donation amounts and how and when and where. You can go to WSOY Food Drive. That link is in the story, but there's a lot of information just in the story itself if you're interested in giving. And the tax number, you can text WSOY to 26989. That is live, I believe. Now, if we get it out of your way. My hope is you get out of your way, and then you forgot you got it out of your way, and you give again when we get a little closer, if you can. And then, of course, Kroger literally doing the roundup at all three of their locations for the entire month of August. That was also their request, which was really cool. You know, and that's like a corporate decision. Like the local stores, don't just get to decide that, you know, on their own. That's made from a very high level in, you know, Indianapolis. They brought it to us.
1: Yeah, that's so awesome. I mean, it fits what they, if you listen, it just, I don't think it's a coincidence. It's the nature of the world. But if you listen, they have got, they want to redirect bruised and ugly fruit. They want to give discounts, additional discounts to people that are on benefits like SNAP or WIC. They want to make things
0: in light of other decisions that are made out of Washington, D.C., trying to adjust and help ease the impact as much as they physically can to their customers, right?
1: Yeah, I forget what the name of their program is, but they have like something about like no wasted food or something.
0: Well, yes, and that is one of the sick things about this country that it really could be a game changer in a lot of ways, is that we don't want like perfectly good, not attractive food, meaning my tomato is shaped this way or my potato is shaped that way, when there's absolutely nothing wrong with it nutritionally.
1: Yeah, nutritionally, but I mean, the way we market and the way that we talk and show things, it absolutely. I mean, I understand the mental.
0: Oh, I get it. Yeah. But that stuff just a lot of times goes to waste.
1: Yeah.
0: Instead of getting into a soup at the Good Samaritan Inn that no one knows what it looked like before it went in there.
1: Right.
0: So, yes, they are. I applaud them for their, not only their efforts with us, but their efforts year round to do things. And it's a tough world out there. I mean, look, we know, we talked to Jeff, we know grocery prices are high. You know, like they're not, you know, they're living in all of this too.
1: Oh, yeah.
0: And it's not like you got a guy in the back room going, well, let's just, you know, this is what the world costs right now. Yeah. And it's all impacted by global dynamics and everything else.
1: I mean, if you think about it, the easy way to look at it is, okay, everything costs more, so people are buying less or they're not coming, right? Yeah. That's the first. The second thing is their goods aren't like electronics that sit on a shelf. They, you know, let's say 500 people come in and buy chicken one day and then 200 come and buy it the next day. There's 300 things of chicken that has nowhere to go, that just ultimately either ends up getting donated, written off, or thrown in the trash. So now they are battling the idea of like, do we put 500 chickens out? Do we go down to 200? Like, what do we even do here? Cause it's all dying.
0: Yep. And then the cost for that semi truck to deliver that is up and costs more to, I mean, you know, down to the filling up the truck with gas to everything else. It all, turns into higher prices for everyone. And if
1: you're less availability
0: or less availability or less choice. So if you're lucky enough, and when I say lucky enough, I do mean that, it's just an irritant to you, but not a game changer in how your family eats, or the meals that you serve, then maybe you can give. Cause for a lot of other people, they're having to make tough choices. And I got to meet the Alice, coordinator for the United Way yesterday for the first time. Brand new.
1: Yeah. She's like kind of the go-between. Yeah. She's awesome. She's very smart.
0: So I'm very excited about it. I mean, I didn't recognize her face, you know, or her, and I saw that she had a United Way shirt on and a name tag. I'm like, wait a minute.
1: Yeah, new to the team, but didn't waste any time getting acclimated. And you know what? It's the idea of people that receive Alice help or request Alice help, not just going, here's your check, get your tire fixed, see ya, good luck. It's all right. Now that we have that, how do we get you to where another tire flat
0: is it going to
1: put you right back in the same spot? Yeah. And so that is that transition into the services that you hear Juanita talk about, yep. Dr. Morris talk about quite a bit.
0: Yeah, and Debbie and her deserve a ton of credit for not only thinking outside the box, but finding a way to get significant funding to be able to do something about that. It's easy to kind of, not easy, it's tough to identify a problem, but identify a problem and come up with a solution and come up with the funds that don't sway depending on whether it's red or blue or who's in office or whatever guidelines. I'm sorry, you make $5 more a year than what we will put you into a category for. I mean, that is the very definition of why OWLS families are having such a tough time.
1: Yeah, you know, the benefits cliff, you hear a lot of times people, young people making like, you'll hear, I've had a summer job, I made like $16. And then you'll hear older people say, well, the most I ever made was 7 or 11 or whatever. And it's like, yeah, but you don't realize how much everything is kind of scaled. You know, they're not making more than you did. They're behind where you were at with a number that you're saying was kind of paltry. Yeah. But they're even behind you with a higher number.
0: I know. I'm just grateful there are people out there doing it. Yeah. It was a pleasure to meet her. Yes, I can't. Her name is escaping. Ashley, thank you. She seemed wonderful. And so made me very happy. They're building a team. They're doing a lot of great things out there. So pretty amazing stuff. We have Paul Osborne coming up next, the City Hall Insider, who's always like our first guest or one of our very first guests at the food drive every year. It's always been the mayor's job and the former mayors, you know, if you go throughout the years, that have been parked right out there front and center at the very beginning when it's still dark out.
1: Yeah, which means that for the last few years, I haven't seen him because I'm always in here.
0: But it's just a great tradition, and I always miss tuna during those things. And, you know, just when you think about all the good times. But we appreciate the continued support. They're always out there with a check and supporting the cause and, you know, their own personal check, not your taxpayer dollars. So don't worry about that. But it is always a great thing to kind of kick the day off. And I also wanted to thank Millikan University. I forgot to mention that Dean and Lori were both there at the press conference yesterday. And Chris, who could not be with us, but is such a huge member of our team, Dr. Chris Mickelson, who is like just literally delivering thousands of bags to businesses and people who want them. And if you're one of those, go to WSOYfooddrive.com. You can request and we'll, you want 50 bags or 100 bags or 10 bags, we'll bring them right to you. Send them home with your employees, have them fill them up, bring them back. Each bag has an individual flyer stapled to it so that your employees can, like, if you want Mount Zion or you want Eisenhower, you want to put it towards different schools. We do all that work for you so you don't have to worry about it.
1: Even have them available in Spanish.
0: Yes. Yes. Absolutely. For sure. So check it out, WSOYfooddrive.com. It is the one-stop shop for you to find out all the information you need and all the different ways you can give and or volunteer or both. And if you volunteer, the volunteer portal is there so you can sign up for a shift. And I said it yesterday, and it's absolutely true. Every single year, someone will sign up for an early morning shift, and you turn around, they're still there at 6 p.m. at night. We'll be back after the news. City Hall Insider coming up next.
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3: 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Decatur Memorial has earned high-performing recognition from U.S. News and World Report for the quality of its patient care. The hospital was recognized for knee replacement procedures and for treating leukemia, lymphoma, and myeloma. The rankings are based on factors including patient outcomes, complication rates, and patient experience. Hospital officials say the recognition reflects their continued commitment to providing high-quality, compassionate care to the community. More at nowdecatur.com.
4: Controversy returns to the Senate. I'm Dave Anthony, Fox News. A Senate committee gathers this hour to consider holding Dr. Anthony Fauci in contempt of Congress. A week after the ex-presidential COVID advisor refused to answer questions, saying this over 100 times.
5: On the advice of counsel, I respectfully declined to answer based upon my rights under the Fifth Amendment to the Constitution.
4: After Fauci had called the committee chairman unhinged and obsessed with putting him in jail, but Republican Senator Rand Paul tells Fox,
6: why would you need the Fifth Amendment if all you have to do is come before a committee and not lie?
7: Fauci was the recipient of a pardon by former President Biden. Republican lawmakers argue that compels him to testify. Republicans accuse Fauci of covering up the origins of the pandemic. Fauci denies that. If the committee approves a contempt resolution, Paul could refer Fauci to the Justice Department for possible prosecution.
4: That's Fox's Jared Halpern. Iran and Oman are said to be close to an agreement on getting shipping flowing through the Strait of Hormuz. The U.S. demands attacks on ships end. Vice President Vance tells Fox.
8: Number one, the Iranians are extraordinarily difficult people. Number two, they have a fractured system. So there are people within their system who want the war to be over. There are also people within their system who are crazy radicals who want the war to continue.
4: Vance has been directly involved in negotiations, also demanding Iran agree to never have nuclear weapons. Another American adversary already has them, North Korea. And Fox's Jonathan Savage reports it test-fired another missile today.
9: South Korea's military says its northern neighbor launched a short-range ballistic missile out to sea beyond its east coast. The South's Joint Chiefs of Staff has bolstered surveillance and is closely coordinating with the United States and Japan.
4: Also in Japan today, a somber ceremony in Hiroshima, where yet 81 years ago today, the U.S. dropped the first of two atomic bombs on Japan, leading to the end of World War II. 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
4: A win for Trump critics in court related to the administration's controversial immigration enforcement. This case involves operations in California.
11: A federal judge says Homeland Security is slow rolling its response to her order to preserve evidence from last year's controversial ICE raids in the Los Angeles area. She found the DHS in contempt for not completing her January order to create digital copies of cell phone communications for more than 800 immigration agents. Attorneys for immigrants argue those records could reveal evidence of racial profiling during the raids. The judge ordered Homeland Security to pay a fine of $500 a day until it complies and also pay the plaintiff's legal cost for obtaining the records. Carmen Roberts, Fox News.
4: The Jeffrey Epstein controversy keeps simmering as many lawmakers in Congress, especially Democrats, demand more files in the sex trafficking case be released. The state of New Mexico is taking the Justice Department to court.
12: This lawsuit filed in federal court in D.C. alleges that the federal government has blocked the state from investigating the sex crimes of disgraced financier Jeffrey Epstein and a ranch there. The suit says the feds have stonewalled the criminal investigation by New Mexico Attorney General Raul Torres. The state is demanding judicial intervention to force the federal government to turn over relevant materials to New Mexico's investigators. The Justice Department said it was withholding some information from New Mexico to protect victims' privacy and conform with court rulings about evidence. John Saucier, Fox News.
4: A sheriff's detective hospitalized in San Bernardino County, California, the morning after being wounded in an altercation with a suspect who ended up dead. As shots were fired between vehicles, that detective is said to be in stable condition. On Wall Street, stock futures are mixed. They're down for the NASDAQ, but up for the Dow, which closed yesterday at another record high. I'm Dave Anthony, and this is Fox News.
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14: Good morning, everybody. We'll keep a chance going for some showers and storms through about the noon hour, then otherwise a mostly cloudy sky expected this afternoon. Look for daytime highs today around 81. Mostly cloudy overnight tonight, a chance for showers and storms late. Overnight lows drop down to 68. A mix of sun and clouds, some scattered storms, 85 on Friday. Mostly sunny back in the mid-80s again on Saturday. I'm meteorologist JC Faltz.
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0: Good morning and welcome. We are back here on a lighten it up out there. We got some potential rain through the morning here and then hopefully getting out of here for all the adventurous stuff going on over the next few days. Paul Osborne, City Hall Insider, is in the studios with us here as he is each and every Thursday morning at 7. Paul told me, he said, hey, our newspapers were going to be like out before your press conference and we didn't want to scoop your press conference. Yeah. So it's okay. We're doing it next week. Thank you for being thoughtful. You could have scooped. It's okay, but that's the kind of guy you are.
15: Well, I don't know. It just didn't feel right, like having that in there and people were picking it up or reading it online at 8 o'clock in the morning, you know. So,
0: well, we appreciate it. It's very thoughtful of you.
15: Well, we appreciate this. Is such a great project. It is. I mean, there, nothing speaks more about community and love for others and kindness to others than what you do and all the volunteers do.
0: Well, I'm telling you, it still exists, and I've seen it all week long, just one thing after another. That I'm heading into the end of this week very inspired by what the people of this community are capable of.
15: Well, I think inspiration is really a good word because, you know, there's so much negative news in that. And you look around, you say, you know, there is just so much good news.
0: It is. And it's so easy to get lost. But I tell people all the time, and Nick has said, you know, multiple times, if you just look at what, like, you know, we do a show from 6 to 9, and I look at, like, 9:01 till the time I go home, till I start over the next day, most of my life has no interaction with any of that.
15: Yeah.
0: You know, yesterday we went from a press drive, a press conference that had a ton of people there on both sides of the press and all of our volunteers right out to the Do Something Great Awards with a room full of people. This past weekend at the Decatur Civic Center, packed. I mean, it holds like 500 people, right? The auditorium, packed for the DCLI Awards. I mean, you go to thing after thing after thing where people are helping people and getting involved and doing the thing. I think people need to unplug from all of that bickering and fighting that's like, you know, on some national stage. It's just not what most people's lives look like every day.
15: It's not.
0: Not that people aren't impacted by it. They are.
15: Yeah.
0: But it's just not what your day-to-day looks like.
15: Well, yeah, don't let your perspective, you know, be warped by what the negative news, because, you know, negative news is what they're putting out there to get clicks. They want to attract attention.
0: And there's a ton of bad behavior that causes, you know, the news, and
15: look
0: not
15: to the good.
0: There's also the other side of that.
15: Right.
0: But man, I can't tell you how I didn't look online. I was so tired last night. We had the challenge started 42nd year season. Crazy. We'll get to that a little bit later, but there we go. We talked about it last week. We got pictures this week. 20 years ago this week, Decatur Day at the State Fair.
15: Yeah.
0: Where'd you find this?
15: Well,
0: I get this
15: about
0: like Batcave archive. I've never seen this. I don't even know what it looks like.
15: Yeah. Well, it's secret. It's buried deep under the building here. So, but, now we got the talking about. That's 2 weeks in a row. We talked about the Lone Ranger 2 weeks ago. So I went back and dug up all the old pictures from that. And, last week, you know, we were talking about the fair, Decatur Day at the fair and that. And,
0: well, we were trying to sort of identify a timeline, and you have identified. It was literally August 11th, 20 years ago.
15: Yeah. And Decatur Day, and, you know, you go inside that big.
0: There's a big tent.
15: Yeah, big tent.
0: Because we did our show inside there, and I think it was Mike Johnston who was the general manager of WAND at the time.
15: Right.
0: In fact, I know it was him because he was the one who came to us at an event. I think we were at the country club for something and came and talked to Kevin and myself about could WAND be a part of our food drive. So I know that was his tenure.
15: He was so active. He really was.
0: Him and his wife both, Denise, they were great.
15: Yeah. And a lot of the photos I have back then, things happening, he was there.
0: Yeah. You know, he was always there. Look at there. Yeah. That's Dan Calkins in that trolley.
15: Yeah, Dan was happy there too. That was a good time.
0: That was Betsy Stockard and you and Abraham Lincoln and Dan.
15: Yeah, Abe showed up.
0: I forgot what the old trolleys looked like.
15: Yeah, that was fun. It was fun being in the trolley, and there were some more people. Deneen Wilmoth, and she was inside,
0: and Deneen was the driver behind all that.
15: Yeah, and so she was active there, and of course Amy Bleifnik is the one that was the manager of the state fair back at that time, and she was there and she was in the parade and that, but we had such a Decatur presence.
0: So there was the parade, and that's what got us talking about this last week, was the meeting that we had about getting a miniature transfer house built.
15: Right.
0: That turned sour. Yeah. But that was for the parade.
15: Yeah. And the parade, it's just so great. And we talk about, you know, happy times and good times, but being in that parade and seeing all the people, you know, like waving at them and that, they were so happy. And just like there were moments like that, 20 years later, you look at those photos and you think, oh, boy, that was really a good time. I really enjoyed that. And Decatur was just everywhere.
0: Yeah.
15: And you think of all the people from all over that come to the Illinois State Fair, and Decatur had a presence there that they couldn't miss. And so many of them came in that big tent.
0: I am positive that this was Deneen's brainchild, right? I mean, this was her idea. She really came up with this and drove all this. And there was, I think, a committee maybe that, you know, as generally there is, put together to be represented in the parade and then also have a large tent in a pretty public big space there, about Decatur.
15: Yeah, and also, you know, you talk about the Farm Progress Show we do from time to time. Deneen had a big reception there for all the
0: always.
15: People coming in, and I know I was there, and others were there to shake the hands of all the exhibitors.
0: They still do that.
15: Yeah.
0: The Convention of Visitors Bureau, yeah.
15: And I think Deneen was the one, you know, that got all that started and organized all of that.
0: She was a great lady. She did an awful lot in the community. Well, that's a great throwback 20 years ago. So that would have been, 20 years ago next week.
15: Yeah.
0: Which we were just talking about the State Fair earlier. They're doing some really cool things to make things a little more affordable for people, and times are tough, and I think it's smart and right to do. But that would have been, what, 2006? So there you have
15: right.
0: it.
15: Right, yeah. So, do you have a suggestion for next week?
0: Yeah, let's. I need to think about that. I don't want to. I want to know what the archive looks like. Is it digital? Is it physical? Is it a combination of both?
15: Yeah, it's both, because there was a time, you know, as long as I've had the paper, there was a time we didn't have digital. So you have a lot of 8x10 photos. A lot of those going back are just black and white, you know, not even color. And kind of makes them even look more historic.
0: Oh, yeah.
15: Black and white. That's the way they were back then. And but I'll be looking for something and come in like, wow, it's been that long ago.
0: I know.
15: It seemed like only yesterday.
0: So what's the plan for all of that?
15: I don't know. I guess I should, have something planned. I don't know. And at times I think, well, maybe this is just meaningful to me. And I think, no, there's a lot of history here.
0: It's history. It's absolutely history.
15: It goes back to the 60s.
0: Yeah.
15: And I see people there that were so dominant on the local scene there, and go back to Jim Rupp and that, and what he was doing in a coal mine and just all of that. And Eric Brecknitz, who passed away not that long ago, you know, when he was on council and then mayor and that, and just pictures and, you know, back then I was just really involved in shooting a lot of photos of what was going on in the community.
0: All right. We've got to figure out a way to bring a camera and go inside and take a peek at that and show people the vault of the vast vault of the Decatur Tribune. I love stuff like that. I always hope it doesn't get lost to history, you know, like it's there for people to enjoy for many, many, many, many years.
15: But I think that's the advantage today of all the digital photos that we have, that they're kind of like everywhere and they're so easy to save. Multiple people can have those, and they're not just one 8x10. And a lot of those 8x10s and that have been converted to digitals. We're doing stories just like this morning. You know, those now are digital that were black and white photos 20 years ago. But I think that's one thing I really like about the technology of today is that, you know, you used to lose a paper or a picture, it was gone forever, and now they're everywhere.
0: When we were moving out of Pershing to come to downtown, which was originally the Barnes building down the street here, there was a safe in the basement of WSOY there on Pershing Road. Giant safe, like stand-up safe. Yeah. No one had the combination. This is the kind of thing that just gets lost, you know, from ownership to ownership. But we ended up figuring it out. Carolyn or somebody did. And man, when you go in there and you see like the Associated Press teletype stuff that would come in from like updates from the Vietnam War, you know,
15: wow,
0: it hits you when like you're holding it in your hand.
15: Yeah. Yeah, you're seeing what they saw back then.
0: Yeah, I mean, but that stuff would have come through like a very old printer, you know, with the perforated circles on the side, right? You know, you'd tear that off to, you know, for the newsrooms, and you'd see like, I can't tell you how much fun that was, and then you'd be surprised, and I don't know why, but so much of it gets lost along the way.
15: Yeah, well, it takes one person to show up and not care about it and say, yeah, let's get rid of this. And a lot of that history, it's happened, here in Decatur in the past, that someone in charge says, we don't need this anymore. And they throw something away that's just like priceless. It's part of your history.
0: Yeah. I'm still angry at one owner who took the original microphone, you know, that we had, like he sold us. And then like, well, you gotta steal that on your way out the door too.
15: Yeah.
0: Come on.
15: Yeah.
0: So it goes and sits in Rhode Island or someplace that has no connection at all to Decatur.
15: Yeah. Well, yeah, you're right. There's no history of that to connect it then to wherever it goes. It's just a microphone, you know, to them. But
0: it's a cool desk prop, you know, whatever.
15: Yeah, I guess so. But yeah, and I'm, I'm a lover of history. I really am. And Decatur just has so much history. I think, you know, I could write every page of the paper every week on the history, whether you're talking about railroads or manufacturing or just down the line.
0: Dog and Suds.
15: Yeah.
0: There is I hadn't thought about that for a very long time. But there was the Central Illinois connection to that whole thing.
15: Oh yeah. The guy that really got it going, was a teacher in Champaign and in Robinson, Illinois, and he had this idea. And at its peak, there were 650 Dog and Suds, and now I think there are less than 15.
0: There were two in Decatur?
15: Yeah, there was one on North Main Street before Main Street went straight, and they did the construction and eliminated a lot of the buildings, and then one way out on East William Street. I rode out there the other day to see if I could find the structure, you know, because a lot of these are still standing, but they've been closed them and made buildings out of them, but... And maybe someone listening knows where it is. I can see it.
0: When would they have closed here?
15: I don't know. They started in the early 60s. The one on East William was 1962, I think, when it opened. And I'm not sure when it closed. And I'm not even sure why they all started disappearing. And I guess just a change in the taste of Americans. And but a lot of the small towns, they were about like Casey's. They were everywhere. Every small town, Atwood had one, and you can still see the structure of that one. But a lot of the small towns, that was a big deal back in the 60s and early 70s, and then kind of moved on to something else.
0: Yeah, and it also reminds me of Elam's, you know, which kind of like had that same feel and look. I had no idea that was a Central Illinois beginning.
15: Yeah, and you start looking at, as I mentioned earlier, the history of what happens in Decatur or Central Illinois and start seeing those who wrote about it they were amazed that it happened here. Well, hey, we live here. And a lot of people who live here have never heard of it or didn't know it. And I think that's what I really enjoy. It's almost like uncovering a part of your past that you didn't know, and like, wow.
0: Well, here's the interesting thing. Yesterday at the Do Something Great Awards, there was a music teacher who was one of the honorees of the Do Something Great Awards. And you've got a music teacher that years ago started this whole dog and suds chain. But that started right here in Central Illinois.
15: Oh, yeah. Yeah. And Champaign, and then, you know, moved all around.
0: That's crazy. Yeah. I remember it. I remember the logo. I remember... you said 70s. So, I mean, childhood, I have that logo. I know.
15: Yeah. That, I think most people that look at that remember that in some form as a small child back then or as an adult. And those root beer stands were kind of all shaped the same. Elam's over here kind of had that overhang.
0: Same thing. Yeah. You pull up and
15: you'd pull up and eat in your car and have a root beer and, you know. And it was just a great, great name, a great marketing plan. And that music teacher had a lot on the ball when he decided to go this route.
0: All right. That's very interesting. We have to take a break here. Paul Osborne's in studios. We got our Hot 25 coming up. Mark Topper in between. And a lot to get to before the end of the program. We'll be back after the forecast. Stay tuned. 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
14: Good morning, everybody. We'll keep a chance going for some showers and storms through about the noon hour, then otherwise a mostly cloudy sky expected this afternoon. Look for daytime highs today around 81. Mostly cloudy overnight tonight, a chance for showers and storms late. Overnight lows drop down to 68. A mix of sun and clouds, some scattered storms, 85 on Friday. Mostly sunny back in the mid-80s again on Saturday. I'm meteorologist JC Fultz.
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0: Still have that picture in my head. I'll never, as long as I hear that song, as long as I'm alive, it will be Kevin Burhaney and his daughter on the dance floor at her wedding reception. Choreographed.
1: Wow.
0: That will always be there forever and ever. Clay sent me a text that if you want, tell Paul that his archives and articles are critical to young professionals like myself trying to navigate our jobs on a daily basis. I appreciate him so much. So Thanks, Clay. There you go.
1: Yeah, that's nice. Yeah.
0: Got to do something, Paul. Got to save this stuff. Yeah. Can't let it go to a rummage sale.
1: Yeah.
0: Or just get thrown out.
1: Yeah. No, no, that's not going to happen. No, there's just, fortunately, I have sons that are very much aware of history and that.
0: Good.
1: And the importance of it. And, I don't think we're going to lose anything.
0: No. I know how it happens, right?
1: Yeah.
0: It's just, you know, somebody who doesn't place any importance, you know, or whatever. I think about, you know, we are a 100-year-old radio station, right? So if you just go back and do all the things that happened in the last 100 years we were a part of.
1: Yeah. Well,
0: I mean, you just don't get that, you know, all that much.
1: You're talking about the Roaring Twenties.
0: I know.
1: Yeah.
0: And I have tried to do my best to sort of keep the stuff over 30 years. And we had some of this stuff, but man, you've got a whole locked up thing ready to do. Man. Library something. We just need to make sure that doesn't go away. Not that you're going away, but, you know, we all go away eventually.
1: Yeah, I don't want that as a story. I'm going away.
0: But you know what I'm saying.
1: Three in a row.
0: You're humble about all this stuff, but it's important that we keep our history alive. I talked about, maybe here's your next week column, is to find out where that time capsule is that we buried in downtown. And I'm going to say that I am almost 100% positive that it is on the north side of the library in that sidewalk.
1: I don't know. I thought we buried one in Central Park next to the band's
0: might stage. Have there might have been both, but I know. Yeah. Mike Gulledge was the publisher of the Herald and Review at the time, and I remember and here's what's so silly is you put stuff in there's no way somebody 100 years from now can even, like, you know, access.
1: Yeah.
0: They're going to pull CD-ROM out and go, what's this? Or a cassette tape or something. There was a copy of our show that went into that time capsule.
1: So when actually, do you remember what year?
0: Not a clue. That's Paul, I'm giving you next week's story.
1: Okay.
0: Go to the archives.
1: I don't think I may have a picture of that one.
0: So, I'm just teasing.
1: Yeah.
0: But it was, I wonder... Like, is somebody supposed to just accidentally jackhammer a sidewalk to know that there's a time capsule there?
1: Yeah, probably that may happen that way. I don't know. But I don't know. I just remember going to a ceremony where...
0: Central Park.
1: Central Park. And, of course, the band stage that was there then is gone. I don't know if they dug it up at that time. I didn't hear anything about it. But... that would be interesting to find out about those time capsules.
0: How many do you think there are? And how are we supposed to have instructions, or whoever it is, to open them?
1: Well, it looked like, you know, there'd be left information that a time capsule is here. I don't know.
0: I think it's the fundamental flaw in the whole process.
1: Yeah.
0: How in the world is anybody supposed to know?
1: Well, yeah. And they start repaving something or digging up a yard and find it. Yeah, I'm like, wow, look what we found.
0: There's your metaphor for losing history, right?
1: Yeah, that's right.
0: Exactly. So if anybody has memory knowledge of that, please send us an email, buyers@wsoyam.com. You can text us at 217-875-1340. You can also text the word magic. We're giving away our tickets to the Devon Lakeshore Amphitheater, courtesy of the Hot 25. You text just magic to 217-875-1340. And that is the next big show at the Devon Lakeshore Amphitheater. It's going to be a lot of fun. Very different show. But you're going to go down and see something very cool, Vegas-like, at the Devon Lakeshore Amphitheater coming up. All right. So if folks want to, they're thinking about subscribing to the Tribune, picking it up, maybe sending

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2: All right. One last thing. We only got about a minute left here. Decatur City Council petitions available for the mayor and three city council positions. That's official now.
1: Yeah. Yeah. So you can pick them up. And then I think there's a date also. Is it November? A few months later when you file them. There's a week period then you file those petitions.
2: But and then you're on the ballot, though, in the order of how you filed them, right?
1: Position. That's why you try to be first.
2: Yeah, I mean, there's always like a lineup out there because you want to like just get the people who just vote for number one.
1: Yeah, people want to be at the top or at the bottom.
2: I don't understand. I've never understood top. I get bottom. I don't understand. All right, Paul. As always, thank you for the information about the state fair. It makes me happy thinking back on that 20 years ago. Yeah. Paul Osborne, ladies and gentlemen, City Hall insider, former mayor of Decatur, publisher of the Decatur Tribune. When we get back on the other side of the break, we'll check in with Mark Tupper and Tupper on Sports, speaking of institutions, and a little later this hour, our Hot 25. Stay tuned.
3: 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Decatur Memorial has earned high-performing recognition from U.S. News and World Report for the quality of its patient care. The hospital was recognized for knee replacement procedures and for treating leukemia, lymphoma, and myeloma. The rankings are based on factors including patient outcomes, complication rates, and patient experience. Hospital officials say the recognition reflects their continued commitment to providing high-quality, compassionate care to the community. 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
4: News. I'm CJ Papa. A Senate committee expected to soon vote on whether to hold Dr. Anthony Fauci in contempt of Congress.
5: Republicans on the Senate Homeland Security and Governmental Affairs Committee say Dr. Fauci had no right to invoke the Fifth Amendment given his preemptive pardon from former President Biden. The pardon, though, covers actions before 2025, so Fauci invoked the Fifth more than 100 times, accusing Chairman Rand Paul of having a vendetta against him.
4: Ron says it's nearing a final agreement with Oman on an acceptable route for ships to pass through the Strait of Hormuz in Japan. The nation marks 81 years since the U.S. dropped the atomic bomb destroying Hiroshima, killing 140,000 people. 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
13: Good morning, everybody. We'll keep a chance going for some showers and storms through about the noon hour, then other

0: skies, a mostly cloudy sky expected this afternoon. Look for daytime highs today around 81. Mostly cloudy overnight tonight. A chance for showers and storms late. Overnight lows drop down to 68. A mix of sun and clouds, some scattered storms, 85 on Friday. Mostly sunny back in the mid-80s again on Saturday. I'm meteorologist J.C. Faltz.
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2: Each and every weekday morning, we check in with Mark Tupper and Tupper on Sports. All right, let's start with baseball, the Cubs, and a potential MVP.
3: So 47 games to go, and what happens in these final 47 regular season games will be magnified because they will impact the postseason picture. But recent history has taught us that voters have a deep appreciation for how unique a player Shohei Ohtani is as the game's only two-way player. He's an accomplished slugger for the Los Angeles Dodgers, who also steps out there every fifth day and shows himself to be one of the game's best pitchers. That's why some people think he's the best player in the history of baseball. That's why he has won four MVP awards already, two in the American League with the Angels and two in the National League with the Dodgers. Now, there's a slight difference this year in that he has not pitched in the last month due to an injury that bothers him only when he's pitching. He says he will resume pitching yet this season, but there's no date that has been set for his return. His number one challenger in the MVP race is Cubs center fielder Pete Crow Armstrong. And yesterday, those two players had an epic head-to-head battle that did shed some light on the race. Ohtani led off the game with a home run for the Dodgers, and then Pete Crow Armstrong led off the bottom of the first for the Cubs. And when it was over, Ohtani had gone 3-for-5 with two home runs and three RBIs, but Pete Crow Armstrong had gone 3-for-5 with two home runs and four RBIs, and his team won 7-6. And of course, the fans start chanting MVP. And two of the betting services now have Pete Crow Armstrong as the favorite to win the National League MVP award. And it's interesting because while Pete Crow Armstrong cannot match any of Ohtani's pitching stats, Ohtani can't match what PCA does in the field or on the base paths. PCA is regarded by most as the best defensive player in the game, regardless of position. He leads baseball in the statistical measure called outs above average. His WAR, which is wins above replacement, which is a common statistic to measure overall baseball ability. His WAR is 7.3. That's the best in the majors. Ohtani's is 3.6. And PCA is 26 home runs and 28 stolen bases. What will it come down to? Well, a strong finish by each of these players. And then does Ohtani pitch? Because if he starts pitching again and he's really effective for the Dodgers, he just puts himself in this unique stratosphere where it's hard kind of not to vote for him. But if he doesn't pitch, then I think PCA's got a real chance. And so it's going to be fun. And then I think more important, what does each player do for his team in the playoffs? And that will be yet to be determined.
2: All right. On the other side of the break, get an update on an Illini injury and a preview of tonight's Sport Talk with the boys. 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
3: You know, the whole college basketball world has had a couple of days now to process the news that Illinois' best player, David Mirkovich, is down for a while after undergoing foot surgery on Tuesday morning in Indianapolis. And there is a lot we don't know as we try to evaluate this. And one of the things we don't know is how serious was this injury. Foot injuries can run the gamut. They can be pretty serious, not very serious, real, incredibly serious. And so, therefore, we do not know how long before he truly has made what the university says he will make a full recovery. Okay. So, but a couple things we do know. I know from past experiences that foot injuries can be tricky. So the injury has to be properly diagnosed. The surgery has to be deftly executed. And the fact that he went to Indianapolis tells me they sought out a specialist. And then the recovery has to be properly and patiently monitored, because most of these players are ultra competitive. They want to get back on the floor as soon as possible. They overstate, oh, I've got no pain, I'm fine. Well, yeah, sure you are. So they want to speed up that recovery in order to get back out there. So I think Illinois has got their bases covered in that regard. They have every sports medicine thing you could want inside the Ubben facility, thanks to this most recent remodel. They have people in place, both trainers and doctors and foot specialists on call, who will help him monitor this and get out there when the time is right. And then the timing is good, because there is some time off before school resumes, and fall semester doesn't begin until August 24th. Remember the talked about summer vacation trip to Croatia with Tomislav and Zvonimir Ivicic and Jake Davis, and their plan to hook up with David Mirkovich in his native Montenegro. I wonder what those plans are now. Not so much for the Ivicic's on their bride hunt for Jake Davis, but has David Mirkovich been told, I know you want to go home, but it's a better idea to stay right here where we can watch you every day. And the good news is that Illinois' regular season won't begin until early November. So there's time, although they will lose time working together. But in the meantime, here's an opportunity for somebody to get an extra look. Maybe freshman Lewis Murillo, maybe freshman Ethan Brown, who Brad raved about when we talked to him in Decatur recently, maybe Jason Jaxtus, who's 6'10" kid and hasn't played much. I don't think this affects the team that much in the long run, but it is surgery. It is a foot, and he's 6'9", 250 pounds, and he lands on that foot. So it's got to be sound. So in that regard, it's serious business. We'll talk about it tonight on Sport Talk from 5 to 6. I hope you can join us. Tim Kaine will be with me tonight. I don't think Scott Chapman is there, but Tim and I will be talking Illini. We'll talk some Major League Baseball, NFL preseason game tonight, and college football right around the corner.
2: There you go. Enjoy it, my friend. We'll see you tonight at 5. If you are unable to be there live with the guys, you can check out the podcast immediately after at nowdecatur.com. Roving reporter Matt, and I appreciate you, Matt, there is a plaque on the north wall of the Decatur Library regarding a time capsule. Now, if someone is anywhere near the north library or wall of the library, if you could take a picture of that and text it to me at 217-875-1340, I'd love to know what it says. Like, is there an open date?
5: Yeah, that's a fair request. And I looked up the address of that Dog and Suds on William Street, and there is a dog groomer that is the closest thing, but the address is not the same, which implies that the building's no longer there.
2: Yeah, probably.
5: Across the street from Witts Inn.
2: Paul said the most obvious one is the Atwood. When if you go through there, you can see exactly where it once was. All right, we're finishing up some stuff. Hot 25. One of the bigger events that we do all year has got to be the ALZ Wiffle Ball, the 217 Wiffle Ball Tournament, right? As a community?
5: Yeah, for sure.
2: They're going to tell us all about it with our friends from Bob Brady in studios on the other side of the break. Stay tuned.
0: Good morning, everybody. We'll keep a chance going for some showers and storms through about the noon hour. Then otherwise, a mostly cloudy sky expected this afternoon. Look for daytime highs today around 81. Mostly cloudy overnight tonight. A chance for showers and storms late. Overnight lows drop down to 68. A mix of sun and clouds, some scattered storms, 85 on Friday. Mostly sunny back in the mid-80s again on Saturday. I'm meteorologist J.C. Fultz.
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2: Man, it has been a week. I got to tell you, we started off with the DCLI Awards on Saturday. We moved right into the WSOY Community Food Drive Press Conference yesterday, the Do Something Great Awards at the Mount Zion Convention Center yesterday around lunchtime. And then one of the bigger events that happens in the community the entire year is coming up this weekend. And Steve Gensler, you look like, man, you got the flip-flops on and the T-shirt. You look like that scene in Pulp Fiction when they were going to get rid of the body.
14: Thursday's my day off. I have to relax. That's what I
2: It's a compliment. I'm just saying it's good to see you not in work mode.
14: Appreciate that. Yeah. Usually I am in very work mode every day, but that's all right. It's a relaxing day.
2: Well, I hope you have a good one. The Hot 25, you know, we're out all summer long spotlighting and highlighting all the great events that happen in this community. We were at National Night Out, just the other night. There were 800 people there. It was a big deal. But if you live anywhere in the greater Decatur area, you know, you are familiar with what happens with the 217 Wiffle Ball Classic and the ALZ fundraising. I get to drive by it every day, once on my way to work, once on my way home to work, and it's just so much fun to watch that universe come alive, you know, day by day. You guys ever do a stop action camera on that, you know, and put it all into like 60 seconds? I think people would be blown away.
15: Yeah, that would be cool.
14: That would be.
15: I thought about that.
2: It's just you go every day. Okay, there's the beer truck. Okay, no, there's the tent. No, there's the fencing. I will tell you, for safety reasons, because there are so many people that come to this, if you get to Ivy Hill Park going that way, the road is closed. If you get over to Fitzgerald off Baltimore the other way, that road is closed. Just so we don't have anything bad happen. You know, you got carts and moving pieces and all that. So the city did that a couple of years ago. Zach, it's been a big deal, right? We don't have to worry about it as much.
16: Yeah, that's probably been one of the biggest safety features, absolutely, that we've been able to do. We're always worried about you know, the safety of pedestrians getting to and from the event, crossing the road. Obviously, we got a ton of kids. So this is actually year three that the city has allowed us to shut down that road.
2: And well, your cheat code is just Fitzpatrick. It goes both, or Fitzgerald, it goes both ways. It costs you an extra 20 seconds in time. So it's really not even a pain. But your neighborhoods are so great, right? I was surprised. You know, we did our show out there last year. It was great fun to watch all that come together. But how much support you have when other people could go, oh my God, we're trapped in here.
15: Oh yeah, tons, tons. You know, I think in the beginning they were maybe kind of questioning or maybe worried about the amount of people and stuff. But once they realized what we were doing and what we were doing it for, you know, that made it even better. And then obviously having some of them come over and experience that too definitely helped. I mean, once you get inside there, it's just
2: it's magical.
15: A completely different universe.
2: Yeah, it really is. How did you get involved and have you been, how long have you been involved?
15: You know, I don't really recall how many years now. I think this is my fourth or fifth year. Always been around it, you know, always wanted to be doing something in the community and stuff like that. And a lot of these guys are my friends. Been out there and enjoyed that atmosphere and really just wanted to be a part of it. So I talked to the guys, there was a spot open, and got put on the board. And been, you know, running ever since.
2: It's an incredible operation. It really is.
15: 100%.
2: And you guys have raised a ton of money.
15: Yeah. Yeah.
2: And this all started with a kid. It's right out of a movie script.
15: Yeah.
2: And these guys were all kids when you were around, right?
14: Oh, yeah. I've been with around these guys because my children are their age.
2: Yeah.
14: So that part of it's been good. And then also, too, if you stop and think about the Owens family, right? Drew and Jeff played a lot of ball together, and so I've been around their family forever. And then it just trickles down because everybody's close in that community.
2: Yeah, it is amazing. But you guys support a lot of things, and stuff goes on year round. You know, I don't think people know about the volleyball tournaments and all the other things. Okay. What we learned last year, it was great. Give me the layout for the weekend. You know, if I want to come out to this for the first time, you know, I'm Joe Public, and I'm like, man, I've heard about that thing. You know, how do people get in? You know, where do they go? When does it all start? Just walk me through the details.
16: Yeah, so we're starting day three. Tuesday night and Wednesday night is our minors, kids, you know, boys under seventh grade and under, and girls eighth grade and under, rounded out the first two nights. Today we start our competitive tournament, which we have a total of 56 teams, 102 games played throughout the 5 days. And to get to the event, Sportsman Park is a parking place for you, real close to the event. Tons of parking
2: just
16: down there.
2: Just a quick walk up the hill, right? Quick
16: walk right up the hill. Gates open today through Sunday at 9:30. First pitch, 10:30. First pitch will be at 11. Last game is at 9:30, and everything is wrapped up by 10 p.m. and lights off, music down, and the neighbors can go to sleep.
2: I'm telling you, you guys have angels for neighbors out there, because we were talking to some of them. Everybody just wraps their arm around this and then realizes how special it is and, like, yeah, bring it on, because it's alive. We'll be out there, by the way, Saturday for the coverage. You can watch courtesy of the Hot 25 folks and the folks at Bob Brady. We recognize the 25 kind of must-do things over the entire summer months. It's been a great partnership over the years, and I put this right at the very top of the list. You know, we had our food drive press conference, you know, yesterday, getting ready for October. You guys have raised how much money over the years? It's a staggering amount.
16: Yeah, so we just started year 11, and in year 10, we completed our goal of $1 million. Which all that money stays here locally.
2: It's $1 million.
16: $1 million.
2: Awesome. Yeah.
16: And now our goal is to work on that second million and do it quicker than 10 years.
2: Yeah, it's pretty amazing. You can tell it's a tight-knit group too, right? I mean, you know, everybody knows everyone. They've all got a role. Everybody's got a place. And I know your goal is just to have people experience and not even think about how it all happens, right? But you see all the hard work put in by everyone.
15: Oh, yeah. I mean, that's what makes it run, you know, is all of us and the hard work we put in, the community and the volunteers that we have. Obviously, we wouldn't be able to do this if we didn't have that community of volunteers year in and year out for us, you know, putting in the work, whether it's at the ALZ tournament this weekend or this week or if it's all at the all the other events we have. I mean, we always have people that are willing to come out and help because they understand our goal and our vision. And it's just a really awesome thing.
2: Yeah. And you guys have a stream too, right? I mean, so people can, if they just want to sort of see the action and not get into the traffic, they can literally watch it on your website.
16: Yeah, absolutely. You can find that live stream on Facebook. This year we added a new camera from the outfield, which gives you a whole nother perspective. We're up to three cameras now, one behind home plate, one in the, MC booth. And then now this outfield camera. So it's really cool. I think last year was our largest live stream. I think at one point we hit over 800 people watching.
2: I was one of them. It was just an easy way to kind of jump in and see the action.
16: Right. And it's great. You know, we've heard restaurants and bars, you know, from Nashville, Tennessee, where we have, you know, family down there, to Chicago with the Chicago sports guys up there, and, you know, all over our community. You walk in to grab lunch or dinner, and a lot of people are streaming that live Facebook feed, and it's really cool. And we got people on the mic keeping you in touch on, you know, the games, the players, and what's going on. So it's really good.
2: All right, you can go to 217wbclassic.org is the website if you want to find out any of this pertinent information. You're driving to work, whatever, can't jot it down, and then you can also follow them on social media and get the stream. Stream's fun. So who's DJing?
16: So we got Rusty Johnson. He's on our board. And he's been DJing since year one. And
2: that's got to be a lot of pressure. You don't think about it, but you got to, like, you know, kind of get the crowd jumping out there. You know, maybe during hours that people aren't ready to jump.
16: Yeah, you got to get the crowd going. He does a really good job of it. You know, one of the challenging parts is some of the requests we get these days from the youth and monitoring the language and that sort of thing. But he does a great job keeping it family friendly and definitely gets the vibe going.
2: Yeah, pretty amazing stuff. So, Steve, how big is this for the Mount Zion? I mean, it's big for the entire community, but, you know, the core of it is, you know, all the Mount Zion folks that you've been a part of your whole life and that part of town.
14: They come from everywhere. I seen Warrensburg last night. Yep. I seen teams from all over playing.
2: You were over watching the games last night?
14: Oh, yeah, my granddaughter was playing last night. Yeah. So that's a good thing for me. But hey, I will also tell you, listen, they've had even popular country singers playing in this thing. So let's just don't forget, it touches a lot of places, right? We've had the Bob Brady Splash Zone there every time, right? They hit a home run and there's donations, and, you know, it's just been a really good thing for our community. And I really think in the neighborhood setting, it's just something that's unreal. Don't happen very often.
2: You couldn't do it somewhere else, right?
14: No,
2: I mean, you
14: no.
2: could go someplace where you can park 500 people and have all kinds of acreage. It wouldn't be the same, would it?
15: No, that's part of it. I mean, that's just that little magical part of it. Being, it's almost like a Wrigleyville of our own.
2: Yeah.
15: You know? Being in that neighborhood, and that's what it is. You when you're driving by, you might see all that stuff above the fence, but I'm telling you, as soon as you walk in, like, it is kind of mind blowing that all that happens just in a backyard.
2: Yeah, it is. You know, we last summer we did our show there. We were up in kind of the press box area, you know, looking down on all that, and it is amazing. It's absolutely amazing. So once again, is there admission, parking fee? I mean, like, just give me the logistics about, you know, people who want to come out maybe for the first time.
16: Yeah, for the first time, no admission fee. We will never, Jeff says, we will never ever charge an admission. We've thought about charging $1 one day on a Friday or Saturday, or Sunday, just so we could get a count of how many people, come, but we haven't done that yet. We got a good idea. You know, it's full. No charge. We got full concessions. We got grills going. We got fryers going. We got all the candy. We got Giggles out there selling all the merch and that sort of thing. We got lemon shakeups on site for Mountain Zion Swing Stations. It's BYOB. If you like to partake in that, we don't sell alcohol, but you're more than welcome to bring a cooler. And yeah, come see us for sure. One thing that I do want to mention is, we've talked about the event and what it does to our community locally, but there's been some research done by the board, throughout the year here. And, we have now been labeled the largest wiffle ball tournament in the country.
2: That's amazing.
14: Yeah, it's awesome.
2: That is absolutely amazing. Not surprising, but absolutely right. Amazing.
16: Right here in Decatur, Illinois.
2: I'm telling you right now, this is one of my favorite weeks of the year. There's just like four or five things that happen in a row that give you belief in humanity and people, and we quit arguing about politics and life and people just coming together and doing good things for other people and raising money for a good cause and volunteerism and all the stuff that goes along with this. It's what makes our community roll. I really do think we live in a very generous place.
14: We do. I think this is a great community also, and we all should be proud of where we're at.
2: Yeah. You living at the Devon this year?
16: I've been at the Devon a lot.
2: Every concert?
14: The last one I had was why we're one of the greatest. Foreigner was on.
2: Everybody has told me that.
14: Man, that guy was in shape, up and down. He did it for 2 hours, maybe 2 hours and 15 minutes. I couldn't believe it.
2: Man, I went to see Foreigner in high school at the Assembly Hall back then, you know, where you had like the seats, like you felt like you were going to fall over to walk up and down back in 1983. Three or 84. I'm glad people are still enjoying that all these years later. All right, guys. Hey, good luck this weekend. Watch for Nauticator.com. We'll have coverage of it this weekend for the Hot 25, and we really appreciate it. Pass along our thanks to everybody. I know there's so many people, too many to thank, but it's a big deal for our community. It's a big deal for a great cause, and we really appreciate all the work being put into it. Thanks, guys.
16: Absolutely. Thanks for having us.
2: All right. We're going to take a break for top of the hour news. A lot to get to, including Debbie Bogle from the United Way here in just a little bit. We'll take a break for the top of the hour. 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
18: Dr. Anthony Fauci in contempt of Congress. I'm Dave Anthony, Fox News. That's what a Senate committee is considering.
19: There will be another pandemic. The time to determine which legislative reforms are necessary to ensure that the mistakes of the past are not repeated is now.
18: So Republican Chairman Rand Paul accuses Fauci, an ex-presidential COVID advisor, of obstructing their investigation by refusing to answer any questions at a hearing last week.
19: This committee and the American people have a right to know why Dr. Fauci's agency funded dangerous research at the Wuhan Institute of Virology and what role he played in approving and overseeing it.
18: Paul and many Republicans believe COVID leaked out of a lab, something Fauci's doubted. The doctor also maintains Chairman Paul has a vendetta, wanting him in jail. Democratic Senator Gary Peters urged the committee a few minutes ago to vote no.
20: Following a one-sided investigation and a rushed process that has repeatedly excluded the minority and other members of this committee.
18: If the resolution's approved, it could be sent to the Justice Department to consider prosecuting Fauci. Talks continue to try to get the shipping flowing again through the Strait of Hormuz as President Trump keeps insisting attacks on ships and or else.
21: I'd rather make a deal because I don't want to kill people. I do not want to kill people.
22: Reports do indicate that progress in talks between Iran and Oman aimed at opening the strait, led in part by Gulf allies urging the president not to strike.
18: That's Fox's Trey Yingst in Tel Aviv. The president also keeps demanding that Iran agree to never have nuclear weapons. The conflict in Lebanon's flared back up. Two Israeli soldiers were killed, four others wounded after
23: an explosion inside a building they'd entered as part of a security sweep. The Israeli military's conducted retaliatory attacks on a town about 15 miles away from where the blast occurred. This as talks continue between Israel and Lebanon to discuss implementing the truce. It's meant to lead to an Israeli withdrawal from the country's south.
18: That's Fox's Jonathan Savage. 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
18: Now back to President Trump. He spoke in Las Vegas and touted the economy, pushing back on polls that have shown a majority of Americans don't think the economy is in good shape and disapprove of his policies.
3: A Las Vegas casino hosted President Trump, who was trying to make the case his economic policies are paying off.
4: The economy is the greatest economy we've ever had by far. The economy aren't good. The fake polls.
3: The president is hoping to turn public opinion fewer than 3 months from the midterm elections.
4: And I'm not getting credit from the fake news for what I've done. I never have gotten credit. I don't get credit.
3: At the White House, Jared Halpern, Fox News.
18: Well, we just got an update to the job market ahead of tomorrow's monthly report on hiring and unemployment. First-time jobless claims little changed last week. 199,000 on Wall Street. Stock futures are mixed the day after the Dow hit a record high. There's controversy at TikTok over a celebrity blogger's live stream.
5: A TikTok spokesperson tells Fox Business that Tuesday evening's live stream, appearing to show Perez Hilton engaging in self-harm, was flagged within minutes, but it was not immediately removed due to moderator error. The content prompted multiple emergency calls to Miami law enforcement, who responded to Hilton's home. TikTok says it did alert police and that the live stream violated the platform's community guidelines. The Miami-Dade Sheriff's Office later confirmed that Hilton had been, quote, safely recovered and taken to a local hospital. A statement from Hilton's team expressed gratitude for the love, support, and prayers and confirmed that he is receiving medical care. Tanya J. Powers, Fox News.
18: A shoplifter is sorry, returning the book he stole 40 years ago, a rare first edition of a book called The Unstrung Harp, putting an apology letter inside the package that the bootlegger shop in Eureka, California got in the mail this week, writing that he was a college student at the time with a substance use problem when he stole the book. He also sent a $100 bill in the package. I'm Dave Anthony. This is Fox News.
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25: Good morning, everybody. We'll keep a chance going for some showers and storms through about the noon hour, then otherwise a mostly cloudy sky expected this afternoon. Look for daytime highs today around 81. Mostly cloudy overnight tonight, a chance for showers and storms late. Overnight lows drop down to 68. A mix of sun and clouds, some scattered storms, 85 on Friday. Mostly sunny back in the mid-80s again on Saturday. I'm meteorologist J.C. Faltz.
2: 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You know what that means. Debbie Bogle from The United Way. 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

0: Good morning and welcome. We're back here on a Thursday. Hope you're having a great week heading into a big weekend. If you missed any of the interview with Mike Patrick or Zach Keck or Steve Gensler about the ALZ 217 with Wall Classic, you can always check out the podcast page at nowdecatur.com or our feed on the front page of Nowdecatur. This is such a great thing. Those guys are all, as they should be, super proud and excited about being a part of that every year.
1: I mean, $1 million to play wiffle ball in somebody's backyard is, it can't be overstated. That is a massive accomplishment in a decade, averaging a clip of $100,000, with the goal of saying, hey, we're going to do another million, but we're going to do it faster. Yeah. We're going to increase the rate. It's phenomenal. I mean, period.
0: 1,000%. It's just great. And everybody out there has a fun time. They all got their spots. Remember the one guy's got a spot on the fence, like just the standing spot reserved for him.
1: For sure. Yeah. It's become, longer than a tradition. I mean, if they're in year 11, they're kids that have probably.
0: They're institutional now.
1: Yeah. It's just a thing that happens in Decatur every year. It's awesome.
0: It's always fun when you, you get people together and, you know, I feel that way about our food drive. You get kind of a band of people together that, you know, look forward to it every year. And the cause is, you know, incredibly serious, as is ALZ and, you know, all the others, but you can have joy and camaraderie and doing good things and meeting new people and bring them into the fold, and more people participate every year. It's a good feeling.
1: Yeah, and on the sad side of it, more and more people are diagnosed, more and more people are experiencing this. And the difference is now maybe because of their outreach, because of what they've been doing, it's not like, what is this? I'm unfamiliar with it. There are probably going to be some people that go through it that now have a frame of reference or know what's going on or more about it so that they can kind of wrap their head around it. And then to bring it back positive, overly positive, we're starting to make a dent in this thing in science. They're starting to learn about it. Yeah. We're starting to find some positive things in research and treatments, with not only Alzheimer's, but dementia and some of these memory related, conditions. We're starting to actually make some meaningful, tangible progress.
0: Right. And I do believe that this gigantic leap in technology, you know, for all the bad things that we talk about, we are exponentially making up time on this type of thing.
1: Yeah, to give you an idea.
0: Cancer, whatever you're talking about. I mean, I think we're going to have, you know, we'll do more in 5 years than we did in 95 years.
1: In 5 days, then, I mean, it's not an overstatement. When PlayStation 2 came out or 3, they gave you an option where you could let your system idle in the background and they would have what is called cancer protein folding, mm-hmm. where it would run simulation, for lack of a better word, it would help run projections or, you know, situations because there's so many. Your computer, your little gaming console can be used to help sort of do that. So they're leveraging all these PlayStation users to do a little bit of testing at a time. Now, to your point, with artificial intelligence and all the data that's been collected, they can run that in minutes. Hours, days, make some alteration, minutes, hours, days, whatever. And they are getting what would take years and lots of to do.
0: Yeah.
1: Now we can forecast things that never existed.
0: Dr. Lim and what he's doing with, you know, AFib, you know, and reducing what was 16 hours into a few hours and 99% more effective. Because the AI is identifying what needs to be gone.
1: Yeah, you're not wasting time.
0: Yeah, and you're getting all of it.
1: Mm-hmm. Yeah,
0: that's so right. That's the good, you know, that's the great news. The other stuff's all kind of a little scary and not sure and all that, but with that also comes, you know, the unbelievable advancements in medical science. And the money they raise helps with all of that. And as you said, $1 million over a decade is nothing at all to sneeze at. That's a lot of money.
1: Yeah, it's a lifetime of money for some people.
0: Yeah. So good stuff. Kudos and congratulations on continued success. And I hope the weather cooperates with you this weekend, because that's the one thing you do worry about as an organizer of anything is like, you got all these people who want to volunteer. You don't want to have to have them stand out in the rain. You know, you just want like, can we just get good weather? Doesn't have to be perfect. Just not send everybody home soaked.
1: That's right.
0: Now, once again, reminder, just at Baltimore and Ivy Hill Park right there at Fitzgerald and Lost Bridge, that road in and out will not be accessible to just general through traffic unless you live in those neighborhoods and they have those gates manned. And that's a very small price to pay for all the great things that happen out at the tournament. You can go to 217wbclassic.org if you want to find their website. And then they've got their live stream there, their game schedules and scores, all the other things that happen during the weekend. If you want to look at it from afar, you can. We have the Magic Show coming to the Devon Lakeshore Amphitheater. And I want to tell you, we really took a jump in entries here this morning. So this is clearly something that people are looking forward to. And it is coming up on August 15th. It's not this weekend. It's next, right? And this is, an illusionist. How would you describe the difference between a magician and an illusionist?
1: Oh, I don't want to get this wrong, but, illusionist is basically being a little more honest about it. And the fact that, look, this elephant did not vanish into thin air. It looks as though. And so what they're very good at doing is making your eyes something that you can't rely on for a couple hours.
0: Yeah.
1: You just can't trust them during
0: the
1: show.
0: And just roll with it.
1: You just got to roll with it.
0: They describe it as mind-bending illusions,
1: yep,
0: rock concert vibes, and nonstop excitement.
1: Yeah.
0: So you get a music show, a magic show, live in a beautiful setting.
1: Yeah. There used to be the way of doing, illusions or tricks, which is a word many of them don't like, is, all right, and for my next trick, and they stand there and they tap the hat and the thing. It's very controlled. This is more of the, what kind of became more popular, like with like,
0: David Copperfield.
1: Yeah, maybe Copperfield. And like,
0: I think that was sort of the 90s, beginning, right?
1: Where there's a soundtrack to
0: Doug
1: it.
0: Doug Henning.
1: Yeah, and you're whooshing the stuff off the stage, and here comes the new thing, and you're just kind of feeling the whole thing flow. It's more of like a concert of magic,
0: yeah,
1: illusions, and so those kinds of shows are a lot of fun, and they've been on TV with America's Got Talent and Penn and Teller's Fool Us, which is an amazing show. I love that show, and get high marks. I'm looking forward to it.
0: All right. So it's August 15th. You can text the word magic to 217-875-1340, as many are doing this morning. We got free tickets, good tickets, and a parking pass for you to win courtesy of the Hot 25. So not only are we out doing all these events like the ALZ 217 Wiffleball Classic this weekend, we're also giving 25 concert shows, tickets away to 25 shows at the Devon Lakeshore.
1: Awesome.
0: So I want to thank Steve and the crew for all of their support over the years. That they are, you can tell, not just support, their participation. You know, Steve will be at this magic show. He'll be at that 217 Football Classic. You know, they don't just, you know, sponsor and write checks. They participate.
1: Yeah. Oh, yeah. They're all the way invested. And I think that this is a really good, this is one of those unique opportunities. We don't get a lot of this. I wouldn't even call it annually. We had Lance Burton, I think, last year, but by and large, we don't get high end Vegas production level, touring magic acts, here in Decatur. I've seen Copperfield here, and I've seen Lance Burton here and probably a few others, but generally I have to drive to go see magic shows, and pound for pound, they deliver more frequently than music does. You might catch a singer on a bad night. They might not be what you remembered or whatever, but by and large, if somebody gets cut in half, your brain is like, what?
0: Well, it made a jet disappear.
1: Yeah.
0: This guy looks like a Q-tip.
1: Yeah.
0: Got the hair and everything.
1: It does. Vince. It's his son, it looks like.
0: That's great. Now I can't unsee that, for sure. Anyway, text magic to 217-875-1340. And if there's anybody, I probably should check. I haven't looked in a little bit. If you're downtown this morning, heading to work, if you wouldn't mind stopping by the north side of the library and taking a picture of the plaque that is supposedly there, about the time capsule buried there. I just want to know if there's like an open date, you know, if there's any information on the plaque, like instructions.
1: Yeah. Yeah, that'd be very helpful.
0: I'll go down there if we don't hear from anybody after the show. But if you're out and about and you wouldn't mind taking just an extra step of going over there, and you can text that picture to 217-875-1340. I'm curious because Paul uncovered it was, you know, the State Fair Day that we talked about last week, 20 years ago. Crazy, right? This week in 2006. And most of my memory intact remembered all that. I just didn't know exactly when it was. Now we know, August 11th, 2006. And then sometime in that same time frame, maybe a little before, that time capsule was put in the ground.
1: That's awesome. Yeah, I love time capsules.
0: But when was the last time you remember one being opened?
1: There was one not too long ago. If you do a search for Decatur time capsule, there's one like with the school district or something.
0: Really?
1: Yeah. Yeah, there wasn't one not too long ago. As you're looking at that, to bounce back Whiplash style, one tip for the magic show. This is something that maybe people don't think about is – they bring really cool merch. I don't know definitively what Leon Etienne is bringing here, but they generally have either like they have really cool looking like shirts and hoodies and all that, but they'll bring like kits to show you how to do some of their tricks. And so that if you have kids, they can walk away with a magic set or trading cards or different little things that you can do and wow your friends or get a taste of doing magic. So if you're interested in that, please make sure you check out the merch table. It's different than just buying a t-shirt.
0: Yeah, I think the whole thing's going to be a blast. Yeah. So free tickets up for grabs at a parking pass, yeah. And they're good tickets.
1: Yeah,
0: yeah. Bomb grade school, after 20 years for its 50th anniversary, they opened one in 2025.
1: Yeah, they talked about it here, I believe.
0: Did they? Yeah. So that was 20 years ago. I think most of them are in the ground longer than that, or I don't know if there's an actual time scale that is universal, but I felt like the one downtown was maybe it was longer than 20 years.
1: Yeah. My fraternity, we built a DJ booth and put a little time capsule in it. And I'm assuming that's, you know, probably over coming up on 25 years.
0: Yeah.
1: I need to crack that bad boy open.
0: There was a YWCA, it was filled with 1905 to 1909 newspapers, organizational photos, local church prayer card. It would be like, it's crazy to think the way we think about something 100 years ago that somebody 50 years from now thinking about us the same way.
1: It's time travel. Yeah. It's really neat. I know we did one when I was in grade school, but I don't have any information on it. One thing that I think that it happened in real time. And it's not exactly a time capsule, but it's messaging.
0: Yeah.
1: Was we would write these little tags and we would say, hey, I'm so-and-so and I'm from Decatur, Illinois, and I'm a third grader or whatever.
0: Yeah.
1: And we tied them to balloons and then we let these balloons off and we would get them mailed back to us from like states over.
0: Yeah.
1: And that was cool to see what they would write to us. Here's what life is like over here. And people that actually participated, and they got some value out of it, and we didn't. So I think time capsules are kind of the same way.
0: Yeah, September 11th, 2017 was the one Paul was thinking about in Central Park, because that was literally on the 16th anniversary of 9/11, where there was one put in the ground in Central Park that had articles, memorabilia. There was even a portion of a beam from the World Trade Center that was, you know, very specific to that. That's in Central Park. It'd be nice to get a line on all of the different ones that are out there, right? If nothing else, just put it in one place where somebody 10 years from now can find all the information, or 20 yeah, years or 30 years.
1: Maybe the people that need to know do know. Not all of them. Well, need yeah, but a plaque.
0: What if they're not here?
1: Somebody will find it later on.
0: That's the problem. It's usually somebody's got the info and it dies with them.
1: Yeah, that's true.
0: Anyway, fun stuff. We haven't done one for a while. They did one at Milliken, right? Didn't they? Yep. Just when we were out there for celebrating their 150th anniversary.
1: That's right. It was sitting right there, 10 feet from us, in a secure, airtight vessel inside of a plexiglass sort of display.
0: I like that idea because it's there. Because 50 years now, someone will go, "What's that?" Even if they don't leave the information behind.
1: Unless they decide to remodel that lobby and they wheel it in the back and it's gone.
0: They just drywall over it. That's what I think probably happens to some of this stuff.
1: Yeah.
0: You know, construction in downtown, you think about not all that long ago, all of these fronts were torn up, new sidewalks put in, right?
1: Yeah.
0: Up and down both ways and everything in between.
1: That's right.
0: So you got to be careful with that stuff. Keep the information out there. Debbie Bogle, we were with her for the whole day yesterday. She was at our press conference. She was there at the Do Something Great Awards luncheon. And she'll be in with us this morning to talk about all the great things that are happening. I'm very curious about some of the new folks. They're going to be working with Alice families and coordinators and all the different things that we're doing in this community. And they are leading the charge. We'll take a quick break. Look at your weather. Back with more right after this.
2: Good morning, everybody. We'll keep a chance going for some showers and storms through about the noon hour. Then otherwise, a mostly cloudy sky expected this afternoon. Look for daytime highs today around 81. Mostly cloudy overnight tonight. A chance for showers and storms late. Overnight lows drop down to 68. A mix of sun and clouds, some scattered storms, 85 on Friday. Mostly sunny back in the mid-80s again on Saturday. I'm meteorologist J.C. Fultz.
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0: Good morning and welcome. We're back here on a Thursday morning. The Challenge Cutthroat returns, the 42nd season of the Challenge. That's nuts.
1: That's a lot of seasons.
0: It really, I mean, when you think about the history of television, I would think it would be right up there at the top of length of time. Now, they used to do, you know, more than one a year, and so it's not necessarily 42 years, but it's been around, you know, started out with the MTV Real World and the Road Rules, the two shows that were the reality shows, that then would they get cast members from those to compete. And now it comes from like The Amazing Race, Are You the One, Big Brother, Survivor, all of these other reality shows they pick from. So it's a big pool that starts out. They're in Thailand. And then they have new rules, new twists, new everything, new drama. It is my one guilty pleasure, is I can't wait for this to come back every year.
1: Yeah, I'm not, you know, it's got a little bit of that, like, I don't know what you call it, like Love Island kind of. It's where they get entangled a little bit.
0: Yeah,
1: more.
0: They do. And but like that was way before Love Island was even a thing.
1: But I like competitive shows and I like reality competitive shows. But when it gets, when they tangle that way, that's when I lose interest. That's
0: it's not everybody's cup of tea. I get that. It's just, it's the one thing that I do that is really of no value. Like, I mean, as far as consuming it, or even, but they dropped two episodes. What I love about it now is, like, it's still on MTV. like you can record it, but yeah. Paramount comes out the same day with no commercials. So they dropped the first two episodes on Paramount yesterday, if you want to check it out. Ted Lasso also started last night. I did not watch it. We'll watch it this evening. But the first episode takes place in Kansas City and in and around their women's yeah. soccer team.
1: Very nice.
0: Isn't that Brittany Mahomes? Doesn't she mm-hmm. have like ownership in that?
1: Yep. Some stake in that for yeah. sure. They soccer related, they did announce the U.S. men's national team's friendly schedule coming up, and St. Louis is on the docket there.
0: And the coach is back.
1: Yeah. I mean, I'd be more excited about seeing the team than the
0: no,
1: coach.
0: No, I liked that guy. I really did. I think that he said everything sets scratch now. Like there is no, so I mean, I think the message was clear. There are no, like, you're not automatically going to be on this team. That we're starting from scratch.
1: Why didn't they say that to him?
0: Huh?
1: Why didn't they say that to him? Like, we're starting from scratch. We're bringing somebody else in.
0: Look, there's so many things that happened in that tournament from the...
1: I'm only kidding.
0: No, but I know that. But I'm saying that we're out of his control. Oh, and I think they did get disrupted. I really do. And they lost, you know, fair and square. But I think there was a lot of pressure from a system. And, you know, the last time they had the World Cup, all the drama with the parents and this kid's not playing enough. I think a reset of that program in 4 years to build off of... You know, doing better than expected, not as what everybody thought it should be. But if you looked at their level of talent, I think they have a chance here to do something great. I hope.
1: Yeah, I'm going to try to go watch them in St. Louis.
0: So is that where they're playing one of the friendlies?
1: Mm-hmm.
0: I didn't see the schedule.
1: Yeah, they announced all of them. I've gone before, so they sent me an email about it. It might be Costa Rica that they're playing.
0: So what's it? I know we only got about 40 seconds here. I'd like to know, like, the vibe. I mean, I know the vibe watching it on television, but the difference between being

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1: 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We'll be back with more right after this.
2: 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Honorees included Darsonia Schweitzer of Dove, who also received a surprise $10,000 grant for the organization. 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Decatur Memorial has earned high-performing recognition from U.S. News and World Report for the quality of its patient care. The hospital was recognized for knee replacement procedures and for treating leukemia, lymphoma, and myeloma. The rankings are based on factors including patient outcomes, complication rates, and patient experience. Hospital officials say the recognition reflects their continued commitment to providing high-quality, compassionate care to the community. More at NowDecatur.com.
3: News. I'm Therese Crowley. Capping off his career, the Senate Homeland Security Committee votes to hold Dr. Anthony Fauci in contempt of Congress, 8-7, for refusing to answer questions about COVID despite President Biden's pardon. Committee Chair Senator Rand Paul.
4: We're voting on whether a witness who has received the benefit of a sweeping federal pardon can be ordered by this committee to answer questions and then defy that order without consequence.
3: Senator Ron Johnson asking how many people died because they lacked the truth. Iran says it's nearing agreement with Oman on a route for ships to pass through the Strait of Hormuz. President Trump in Las Vegas says,
5: I'd rather make a deal because I don't want to kill people.
3: Focusing on his economy, lifting people up with jobs and no tax on tips, countering the socialist election message to put money in people's pockets by redistributing wealth. 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
7: Good morning, everybody. We'll keep a chance going for some showers and storms through about the noon hour. Then otherwise, a mostly cloudy sky expected this afternoon. Look for daytime highs today around 81. Mostly cloudy overnight tonight. A chance for showers and storms late. Overnight lows drop down to 68. A mix of sun and clouds, some scattered storms, 85 on Friday. Mostly sunny back in the mid-80s again on Saturday. I'm meteorologist J.C. Fultz.
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1: Good morning and welcome. We're back here on a kind of rainy, dreary morning, but it's going to turn into a nice weather, I promise, for the 217 ALZ tournament. They're working too hard for God not to cooperate. How you doing this morning?
8: I am great.
1: Deborah Bogle. thanks for everything this week. I told Nick it's been a string of just win, win, win, win. We started with the DCLI Awards on Saturday. It was packed. More kids than ever. Great. And we rolled into National Night Out. I think there were like 800 people there. That young artist who designed all the t-shirts and the Heart of Illinois Community Foundation paid for them. Police Department is handing hundreds of those t-shirts. So you'll see them all over the community. We roll into the press conference yesterday for the WSOY Community Food Drive, right on to the Do Something Great Awards. The 217 ALZ Wiffle Ball Classic is going on all weekend. This may be our best week of the year.
8: Just so much going on.
1: Showing it off. But it's so wide.
8: Yes. I mean, just amazing things happening. The press conference was great. I wasn't at the event Saturday, but I've seen a few.

0: pictures and
1: it was great.
0: What, I mean, these kids are amazing.
1: They really are. And I they looked fantastic.
0: They looked so professional and proud. And it was, it was exciting for me just to see the pictures.
1: Yeah, in person, it was electric.
0: And the whole DCLI team is just amazing what they're doing.
1: Yeah.
0: And it really
1: the
0: is.
1: Stories were told over and over and over and over again. So it's just been a very inspiring personally for me week, to get recharged.
0: And then I was sitting with Tanya yesterday at, the Do Something Good Awards and I was Do Something Great Awards. Sorry. yeah, great, not good.
1: That'd be a whole other category.
0: they're all right. They tried. But Tanya and I were sitting there. I was like, they are just trying to make me cry today. And by the end of it, some of the speeches, we were both like passing out tissues. We were like, it was good.
1: It was a very nice, it always is.
0: It is.
1: But
0: yeah.
1: I thought the speeches were incredibly timely and impactful.
0: Yes.
1: And inspiring and all the things that you hope. That people who lead will do, and they all did. And then there was a nice $10,000 donation to Dove Inc. and amazing stuff. So, and then the winners of the couple, at the end, Nick and I got a chance to meet them, and they were on our show when we were doing our show from the Good Samaritan Inn.
0: Yeah,
1: so it was great to see them because people were telling us like all the stuff they've been doing for years for that organization. It's great.
0: And for them to stand up there and say, we're like, why would you give us an award? You know, it was great.
1: Bruce and Nancy, for sure. All right. It's an amazing, when you think about, I also like the suggestions and thank you for including the WSY Community Food Drive.
0: Yes.
1: And if you felt inspired leaving that thing today, here's some things you could go do.
0: I mean, there's plenty of opportunity for the food drive to volunteer, to give, to be a part of it in some way. Great press conference yesterday to kick it off and we'll kick it off publicly.
1: Yes. I always feel kind of silly because it's like, you know what we're going to say. You know what this is.
0: Right.
1: But it's, you got to have some sort of official kickoff when everything goes live.
0: I mean, nobody knows, although we have talked about it, but like, it's good to have that official. Okay. Here's the date. Here's the time,
1: here's how you can be giving. Involved.
0: Remind people of the website
1: and the roundup at all the Kroger locations this month. All of them are competing against each other. So if you have a favorite store, and then our school contest, school starts for DPS next week. But we'll start rolling out with, because the Heart of Illinois Community Foundation doubled our amount of prize money, that our sponsors put up front. So that every penny, we don't have any expenses. I mean, not a few, but not very many. Our overhead is almost zero.
0: Right. And what we do have to spend on some logistics and things like that is covered.
1: Covered by our upfront sponsors cover that and the school prize money. Yep. And then the Heart of Illinois came in to double that amount of money. So you're going to have some cash up for grabs. And then the great thing about that is it's almost universally then spent on doing something else.
0: Something
1: good for
0: else
1: people.
0: Great.
1: Yes.
0: In the community.
1: Yeah.
0: And the top prize is
1: $5,000. Yeah.
0: With that match. So, I mean, that's great for the schools. They can do some things that maybe they've been wanting to do, do some projects. So it's, and bragging rights. So
1: yeah,
0: I think
1: for sure.
0: That's the big thing for the kids.
1: So all the information is available at WSOYfooddrive.com. You can text to give. You can literally round up at Kroger all this month. There's ways you can start immediately doing it. So get out there and do this. All right. I met a new employee of yours.
0: Yes.
1: At the luncheon yesterday.
0: Yes, Ashley.
1: I saw a United Way name tag and I said, I don't know who this is. How is that possible?
0: We've had so many changes over the last
1: year. Ashley Perry.
0: Yes, Ashley Perry. She is our Alice advisor. Everybody knows we've been talking about Alice crisis for several years now. And
1: since COVID.
0: Yeah. And how we can keep working people working by removing a few barriers. Like if your power's out, it's hard to go to work. It's hard to go to school if you're being evicted, those types of things. But we know that's not, the end of the story. We need to really change those Alice numbers, which right now it's at 17% of Macon County's, households are considered Alice.
1: But that's down.
0: That's down 2%.
1: Right. So, I mean, let's recognize progress.
0: Yes.
1: Meaning that these past 5-6 years before anyone could even wrap their head around what the acronym meant.
0: Right.
1: now it is a phrase that is understood by most. You have a conversation and they know about it. The awareness has been made, but there's been impact.
0: Yeah, there really has. And, you know, and that's what we want to continue. We want to make sure that we are able to, when somebody is ready and they are ready to move on to that next phase of their life, that we are there to make sure that they have the resources available. So whether it's, you know, I can't go to school because I'm working full time. We can help you find ways to navigate that. So different things like that that Ashley's working on, you know, budgeting and, hey, let's put together a plan for you to get you to where you want to be. And so the goal with that is we start moving some of those folks out of that Alice category into self-sufficiency.
1: So tell me, the dream scenario I know for you is to impact as many people possible here locally and change lives. But are we going to get as a country smarter about how we invest in people and how we also either purposely or inadvertently put obstacles in people's way because of the restrictions here or there or whatever some bureaucrat decided would be a good idea. And it turns out it's a self-defeating kind of,
0: right?
1: You know, will we get better at this? And
0: sure
1: how big
0: so.
1: A role will this model that's being looked at by other United Ways around the United States play a big role in that?
0: You know, I hope that, well, I believe from day one, when we started building out this program, Dr. Morrison, myself, and looking at what she's doing and what I'm doing and how well they relate to each other and how we can really impact not just adults or not just kids, but how it works together and we can impact both at the same time and change our community. I truly believe that our programming is community changing. Right now, we know we're changing lives, individual lives. It just hasn't had the big impact to change, move a community forward. And that's what we're both working towards. And so I think that, and we're seeing it as United Way of New Jersey, which started the whole ALICE movement, they're seeing more and more programming coming up and more United Ways focusing on that, that demographic. But, you know, we can't, there's a lot of programming where, you know, not that it's a bad thing, but you can't get help until you get an eviction notice. Well, by then you have court costs and fees and you're freaking out. You can't go to work. You have to go to court or you have to, you know, all these things. And if we can stop that before you get to that point, that's
1: everyone wins.
0: Yes.
1: But I mean, this is the thing I'm talking about, like bureaucracy versus like real action that actually the dynamic changes things.
0: Yes, absolutely. And you know, it's not, a lot of these restrictions, it's not the agency's decision. It's not an agency's fault. It's just what they've been told that they have to do, these rules, based on, you know, the grant requirements. And so we're just trying to look at ways to, okay, we really want to try to meet people where they're at right now and not have to say, well, call us back, you know, when you get this desperate.
1: Yeah, yeah. When you get into more trouble.
0: Yes, and it's going to cost you more to dig yourself out of
1: it. And it's spiraled even more all the way around.
0: And just the mental health around that, you know, when your power's out and you're trying to figure that out or you have to get your kids off to school and, you know, it's hard. And so let's not wait till we get to that point. Let's try to tackle some of these things. And that's one of the hopes that we have. We get a lot of phone calls where people are in that position where they're like, well, I didn't know where to call. And you know, now my power is going to be shut off Friday. And it's like, or they wait till their power's out. It costs us a lot more money to help at that point than if we could have prevented it.
1: Well,
0: from getting to there.
1: It's amazing. I was very inspired by Ashley, meeting her yesterday. She's a bundle of energy and
0: she is, I'm just so impressed by her and the work that she's already started. Like she just hit the ground running.
1: Great.
0: So we're really excited about what she's going to be able to accomplish.
1: Well, I'm glad to see the team grow because you and Whitey can't do everything.
0: Right.
1: So, but I know you guys also have your arms around stuff because you have a very specific way of making it to be the most impactful it can be, but I'm glad to see the team growing. I'll be out at the farm, tomorrow for an important meeting. And it's just, you guys are just knocking it out of the park. And I know probably there are days it doesn't feel that way, but I'm telling you, and I was tremendously happy to see that percentage decreased.
0: I know. It was amazing. We're
1: long
0: excited
1: way to
0: about
1: go,
0: that.
1: Yes. But moving in the right direction.
0: Yes. And I was out at the farm yesterday, picked up some fresh cucumbers and squash. And so exciting things happening.
1: That land grows food.
0: It does.
1: There you go.
0: And Dr. Morris has done an amazing job learning how to, you know, I joke, she's farmer Juanita now. So
1: I don't know if I would try that one. She sends me pictures of all the stuff coming out of the ground.
0: I know. It's very exciting.
1: Yeah. All right. We've got to do this. Take a quick break. Look at your weather. We'll be back with more Debbie Bogle from the United Way in studio. Stay tuned.
2: Good morning, everybody. We'll keep a chance going for some showers and storms through about the noon hour. Then otherwise, a mostly cloudy sky expected this afternoon. Look for daytime highs today around 81. Mostly cloudy overnight tonight. A chance for showers and storms late. Overnight lows drop down to 68. A mix of sun and clouds, some scattered storms, 85 on Friday. Mostly sunny back in the mid-80s again on Saturday. I'm meteorologist JC Fultz.
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0: All right. Good morning and welcome. We're back here on a Thursday. We appreciate you being with us here today. If you missed any of the show, it's been a good one. We had Paul Osborne. We identified the Decatur Day over at the Illinois State Fair. It was 20 years ago, 2006, August 11th, 20 years ago.
1: Wow.
0: Were you a part of that?
1: Yes, with a different organization.
0: Which organization?
1: The Herald Review.
0: I don't remember that.
1: I only worked there for a few weeks.
0: And you, that was during the state Decatur Day at the state fair?
1: Yes.
0: That's crazy.
1: I know.
0: So did you actually participate in the Decatur Day?
1: Yes.
0: What'd you do?
1: We had a booth and table over there, and I put together it was some kind of game or something like that that had to do with newspapers. I don't even remember exactly what it was now, but yeah.
0: Why do I always forget that?
1: It was that month that I was, I believe I was there for like four weeks, maybe six at the most.
0: Okay.
1: But I had left United Way and went there and then was waiting for my job to open with you.
0: Okay. So we were your second choice.
1: No. I was in transition.
0: So was Todd Nelson the publisher then?
1: Yeah.
0: Okay, because we were trying to get Paul actually has pictures in today's Decatur Tribune of the big tent and the trolley with, I think it was Dan Calkins and Betsy Stockard and Deneen and Abraham Lincoln. and Paul, and then we did our show over there that morning. Cause I just remember, like, you go to the state fair at 5 a.m., there is like nothing. I mean, it is
1: ghost town.
0: You can park anywhere you want to park. You can get in any gate you can do. And so there's always the challenge of how do we make this feel exciting when we are the only human beings here?
1: Yeah.
0: But it was a big day.
1: I'm sure you did make it exciting.
0: I don't, probably not as exciting as the Herald Review table. but hey, we all have our cross to bear. Anyway, so we were thinking about that and then then you were mentioning this and I'm like, okay, so I don't have all the recollection of all those things anymore. I wish we did a better job of keeping our history.
1: Yeah, it was, well, actually I left, the Herald Review after a short time and it just wasn't a great fit for me. Mm-hmm. Just nothing wrong with it or anything. Just, it just wasn't, you know, exactly what I had anticipated and, went back to United Way. They let me come back through the campaign cause they hadn't hired a replacement yet while I was waiting for January 1 to come work at the radio stations.
0: Okay. There you go.
1: Yeah.
0: Crazy. All the little paths we take in life.
2: Yeah, I got some time capsule updates.
0: Oh, great.
2: So, This is a high informant. This is a quality source. This is Christy Monix. She said that the public schools in 1999-2000 did every school did a time capsule, and every school has a rock that has the initials on it where the time capsule is.
0: Okay.
2: Durfee has since closed, and they went during COVID and dug it up. She was the principal at the time when it closed. She said some of it got wet. But yeah, every school has it. And then there was something, I think, for the 250th that they were doing and making sure everything was waterproofed again. But every school in the district has one, and the little rock with the initial on it is where it's at.
0: Nifty. So the one they pulled up was Bomb, right, that we decided earlier a few years ago for their 20th. It was like the 20th anniversary of putting it in. So that's interesting. It is amazing in life, and it happens all the time. It's just people come and go, and if you don't communicate stuff and we're all busy, I think busier now than we've ever been, you know, with fewer people doing all the stuff. If you're not intentional about that, it's just easy to lose the history.
1: It really is. And Lori, our office manager, she's been there for over 20 years and she has been really good at documenting everything United Way history and, you know, so anytime anything happens, she's automatically updating. And so we have all that information and we have a file. Electronic, you know.
0: Right. But even that has changed so much. You know, we're talking about stuff from 25 years ago. It's like, you know, it was an electronic file, or but it was on a micro. I mean, it was. Like the stuff sometimes doesn't even.
1: Well, when we had our 100th anniversary in 2022, we went to the library and did the microfiche and found all kinds of really cool. What the signs used to be. Yes, you can. You know, and all these different things and, pictures of people who had been the campaign chairs. I mean, like from the 40s and 50s and sure. that type. So it was kind of cool.
0: Yeah. It's always fun. But it's, it, you know, busy people worry about tomorrow, not yesterday.
1: Yes,
0: and that is not a slide. I'm in tune with that emotion. But it's, then you wake up and you got to go, you know what? We should have done a better job. Because for years in radio, all of the audio, like, you know, anything that would have been historical were on carts that looked like 8-track tapes, right? You know, and then there wasn't an easy translation to move that to another thing. You know, when I started in 1996, you know, the internet was a thing, but it was in its infancy, you know, as far as, and then the boom, boom, boom, boom. And then the last 5 years, it's, everything's accelerated 1,000%. So it's like sometimes just getting the translation from one thing to the next thing is difficult.
1: Where's, you know, that big room that Frank was always in doing things in that little, where do you guys even have that here?
0: We have one, but it is very
1: not as
0: tiny
1: as it used to be.
0: Yes. Debbie's speaking about the, like the brain of the radio stations where, we in the old building in the Barnes building, when I say old, we were there for like 17 years. People don't realize how long we were there, but we ran miles of cable up through the elevator shafts to the roof, to satellite dishes. Right.
1: Yeah.
0: It's all internet now. So that space and each radio station had its own stack of electronics. we still have to air condition. It's got its own air conditioner, but that is a tenth of the size it was just because of the change in technology.
1: Right. That's crazy. Mm-hmm. I just remember that being a big deal.
0: Well, you should have been out of Pershing.
1: I had only been into the Pershing studio a couple of times.
0: We did a fundraiser there for something that you were involved in.
1: And, it was something.
0: Yeah. Late Mayor Tuna Macro called it Little Kosovo. he wasn't wrong. That'll also date, you know, put you back in.
1: I think the day I was in there, we were in a meeting in that little small conference room, but you could see the studio and it, the ceiling was leaking like it. There was a leak and it was raining.
0: It was awful.
1: Yeah.
0: Well, for the life of me, and I don't understand why people of any time or any, you know, would build flat roofs.
1: Right.
0: And that station had a very look of its time. If you go look around, I mean, there was a look to radio stations, you know, when that was built on Pershing. Because the original.
1: Didn't the radio station in Stranger Things.
0: Oh yeah.
1: It looked like.
0: It felt like a complete throwback.
1: Yeah.
0: It was almost triggering, as I was watching that.
1: It had that flat roof and kind of, not really, excuse me, castle-like, but kind of.
0: No, it had that exact look. I was in Target and I saw they had the merchandise. You could buy the jacket with the Stranger Things radio, you know, thing across the front. It looked like satin. Like, oh my God. Yes. That was absolutely funny. Throwback. For sure. Of course, it all started, you know, which is now Preston Jackson Park. That's where the station was born, actually, after it was a low transmitter at campus of Millikan University. But when it became a public licensed actual company, it was the Gushard building was on the fourth floor, I think third or fourth floor of the Gushard building, which was, you know, hasn't been there in any of our lifetimes before moving out to Pershing, where it was for a long, long, long time. In fact, you can see the pictures from the tower. Nothing across the street, you know, the former Kmart, it was all cornfields.
1: Yeah.
0: So they were there for a long time.
1: Now, wasn't Y103 down here on the, can't remember what they called
0: it. 95Q, Y103 was actually up north at Pershing. So WSOY and Y103, the two, we were not the same company, for a lot of my years. Mm-hmm. And then they were purchased together. And then we were in two locations. And then we ended up, when we moved into the Barnes building, was the first time we were all in one location.
1: Gotcha. I just remember, like, I thought it was Y103.
0: They were right across from the hole.
1: Yeah.
0: Steve Garman's hole.
1: Yep.
0: That was controversial.
1: Remember walking down there to get tickets.
0: Really?
1: Yeah.
0: There we go. A lot of fun.
1: And, good times.
0: Good times. We hope everybody's keeping track. I got to go find out what that plaque reads on the north side of the library over there about open instructions for the time capsule.
1: Oh.
0: There's a copy of our show in there.
1: Really?
0: But I don't remember what format.
1: Oh. Like your show specifically?
0: Yeah. Like a recording of a show.
1: Hmm.
0: Or maybe the interview about the actual time capsule, or whatever. But I don't have no idea what format. I mean, I don't recall. We have a date now on the state fair thing. So now I know that was 20 years ago and it was in that ballpark-ish when right. that time capsule was booked because I know that Mike Golich, so it would have been before, the publisher of the Herald and Review.
1: Yeah.
0: So we'll figure it out. We'll go over and look at the plaque.
1: Interesting.
0: For sure. All right. If folks want to find out anything about a campaign, I know you guys are in full swing. We only got about a minute and a half left here. But if you want the United Way to come to your place
1: yes.
0: and talk directly to your people about the importance of what they do and how the impact is felt in the community, how do they do that?
1: You can call me at 217-422-8537 or go on our website. You can get my email there. And just reach out. It doesn't have to be just for information. It's not anything that's high pressure. But this is such a great way you're going to impact your employees. You're going to impact your friends and neighbors. You're going to impact this community. If you're a part of this, I mean, you really will make an impact.
0: All right. One last thing through the text club, Nick, and I don't know if you said this, but the dog groomer was also told to me, but the current Mount Zion Crackles was also a dog and sons.
2: All right.
0: I see it now that I look at the building and the architecture. So there you go. A little bit of history, a little bit of looking forward, a lot of good this week. Thank
1: Absolutely.
0: You to every single person who had anything to do with all of the things that we've had as a community this week and heading into the weekend, the campaign, the food drive all ahead, school starting next week. We'll be with Dr. Nicole Nash Moody will be with us tomorrow as a kickoff District 61's first week and all kinds of new guests this month. I got the entire schedule. We're going to meet a lot of new people. We'll be back tomorrow. Have a great day.
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4: 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Decatur Memorial has earned high-performing recognition from U.S. News and World Report for the quality of its patient care. The hospital was recognized for knee replacement procedures and for treating leukemia, lymphoma, and myeloma. The rankings are based on factors including patient outcomes, complication rates, and patient experience. Hospital officials say the recognition reflects their continued commitment to providing high-quality, compassionate care to the community. More at nowdecatur.com.
5: This is a Fox News alert. Dr. Anthony Fauci may face prosecution. I'm Dave Anthony. After a Senate committee vote a short time ago to hold the ex-presidential COVID advisor in contempt of Congress.
6: On behalf of the millions of people harmed by Anthony Fauci, resoundingly yes.
5: Senator Bernie Moreno and other committee Republicans approved the resolution a week after Dr. Fauci refused to answer any questions at a COVID hearing. GOP Senator Ron Johnson said before the vote,
7: it's been 6 years since the pandemic began. We have not had a reckoning of what happened.
5: The committee plans to refer the case to the Justice Department to consider charging Fauci. Democrats were outvoted and called this political theater. Senator Richard Blumenthal says the doctor was right to not testify after claiming Republicans were out to get him.
8: There is virtually no chance that a court would actually approve any contempt because he had a well-founded fear of self-incrimination, which entitled him to invoke the Fifth Amendment.
5: We just got a statement from Fauci's lawyer calling the vote a crude political stunt intended to punish the doctor who has committed no crime and in 50 years of public health saved countless lives. Iran and Oman are said to be close to a deal on the Strait of Hormuz, which President Trump keeps demanding be open fully with no more attacks on ships. He is also pushing back on reports as he pauses attacks on Iran. The U.S. is low on weapons.
9: The president says the U.S. has massive amounts of munitions and adds in an overnight social media post, large amounts are being manufactured and shipped to the U.S. as needed. He accuses what he calls leakers of treasonous statements and is threatening long-term jail sentences. Top White House and Pentagon officials are also pushing back on reports that President Trump demanded answers from Secretary Pete Hegseth last week about extreme munitions shortages.
5: That's Fox's Jared Halpern at the White House. 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
17: Good morning, everybody. We'll keep a chance going for some showers and storms through about the noon hour, then otherwise a mostly cloudy sky expected this afternoon. Look for daytime highs today around 81. Mostly cloudy overnight tonight, a chance for showers and storms late. Overnight lows drop down to 68. A mix of sun and clouds, some scattered storms, 85 on Friday. Mostly sunny back in the mid-80s again on Saturday. I'm meteorologist J.C. Fultz.
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19: This is the Brian Kilmeade Radio Show. It is your humble D.C. correspondent and Fox and Friends Weekend co-host, Griff Jenkins, picking up for Brian today as he's got, hopefully, a well-deserved vacation day. And you heard in that opening, the show never seeks division. And we didn't seek division in the Democrat Party, but there is division. Make no mistake for anybody watching. And with the successful campaign, the primary challenge out in Michigan, Abdul El-Sayed says he's a doctor, not a socialist. He's a scientist, not a socialist. But make no mistake, he is clearly leaning into the same socialist policies that have been touted for years by people like Bernie Sanders, like OC. When you talk about universal health care for all, and taking on billionaires and instituting a wealth tax, and as of late, a absolute drumbeat to abolish ICE. Here was Dr. Abdul El-Sayed on CNN trying to define what exactly he is. Cut 7.
20: I think we've built a movement around the idea that we can get money out of politics, put money in pockets, pass Medicare for all. I think right now the question that people are asking is not where do you stand on the left-right spectrum on a series of issues that people talk about on CNN. I think the questions that people are asking is who's going to help me afford my housing? Who's going to help me afford my groceries? Who's going to make sure I can see a doctor if I get sick? I'm interested in answering those questions. I'm not a socialist, but I am a scientist. And so I like empirically driven answers to hard problems. I like to solve them.
19: Joining us on the Newsmaker line is Julian Epstein, former chief counsel of the House Judiciary Committee and staff director to the House Oversight Committee Democrats. He's also, for full disclosure, a longtime friend of mine and someone that I have often sought the advice to get a pulse and a read on what's going on in the Democrat Party. Julian, it's great to have you. Thanks for joining us. And, you know, you heard, I mean, what do you make of? Obviously, this was a big deal. This was a big, I mean, we've seen more than 40 DSA-aligned candidates win in recent primaries all over the country. But this one in Michigan is significant. And you do see there El-Sayed trying to kind of distance himself from the socialist label. Will he succeed? And what do you make of all this?
21: Well, Griff, it is great to be with you. And yeah, I was trying to count the number of decades that we've been friends. It's long that it dates both of us, but I've enjoyed our friendship. You know, I don't think El-Sayed or any of the other Democrats running in the general election who ran as DSA types are going to be able to distance themselves. And I don't think it's fair to call them socialists. I think they're more extreme than Scandinavian style socialists. I think this is third worldism that talks about getting rid of our political institutions, our cultural institutions, and our economic institutions, eliminating the democratic free market. And I think there's also sort of a red-green alliance here where they are aligning themselves with Mideast jihadist terrorists. Mm-hmm. Sayed in particular has made excuses or given cover to countless numbers of jihad acts of terror, including in a Michigan school where he said after a deadly attack on a Michigan school that hurt people, meaning that if you have some grievance in the Middle East, I think in this case it was a bombing in Lebanon, then there's some more relative justification for attacking Jews in Michigan. Bizarre reasoning for a guy who claims to be a scientist. You know, I think the clip you played shows an empty set of ideas. I think taking money out of politics isn't going to happen. It's a constitutional matter, and the Supreme Court has ruled on that. So I think that's selling a lie to the people. I think also selling a lie to the people is Medicare for all. Interesting to note, his wife doesn't take Medicare and Medicaid patients in her psychiatric practice, so he's a hypocrite. And it would require getting rid of private health insurance, an employer-based health insurance for almost 200 million people, and most of those people are opposed to it. So the politics aren't there. Also, in places where you see it, this kind of socialized medicine idea, places like Britain, for example, I think there were 15,000 deaths last year because of people waiting to get healthcare treatment and they're with the waiting list in the socialized system. It's not politically practical, and there's no science that says it's going to deliver better healthcare out to more people. So I think the socialists sell a lie, not just on having no real ideas. If you notice in Syed's platform, he doesn't really spell out how he's going to get Medicare for all or what it means or what the terms would be or how it would be paid for. It would involve massive tax increases for the middle class. So these are pipe dreams. These are lies that these folks are telling, because you have to understand, Griff, that most of these people, Syed, for example, he went to medical school but didn't have a medical license because he didn't complete his residency. Most of these people have never done anything. Mandami never had a job. AOC was a bartender. Mandami never had a job to speak of. AOC was a bartender. Kiros in Colorado was fired from her job as a lawyer at a law firm. Most of these people have never done anything, so they don't know how to build. What they know how to do is take from other people and then tear down institutions. So they're deconstructionists, and they're moochers for the most part. They think the only interesting thing about wealth is not how to generate it, but how to redistribute it. And that's not how this country was built. And the key question for the Democratic Party now is, what are you going to do about this? Are you going to confuse the notion of a big tent that includes bigots and anti-Semites? Are you going to confuse the notion of a big tent with abdication of your responsibility? And the responsibility of the party is to make sure the party represents a coherent set of ideas. And when you begin to welcome bigotry, and I think Syed is a bigot, when you begin to welcome bigotry into your midst, you've lost any moral legitimacy.
1: Well, and, you know, to your point, Julian, you can say that you think that El Sayed is a bigot or these anti-Semitic, and someone could say, well, that's Julian's opinion or Griff's opinion. It doesn't matter. Look at who you keep company with. El Sayed has been campaigning at every turn with this clearly anti-Semitic influencer, Hassan Piker, who has said, among other things, that America deserved 9/11. I play a little cut of his latest ripping voters for being Islamophobic. This is cut 9. Listen to this.
2: Everyone being like, Abdullah's a ton of work to do mending bridges. Here's the take nuke for you, okay? You are all unbelievably Islamophobic pieces of okay? You literally called the dude a terrorist for months on end, and now you're gonna sit there and be like, well, you know, you really gotta come to me now. Like, what are you talking about? Do you want to win or not?
1: So that's who El Sayed is constantly campaigning with, and he had many opportunities to disassociate with him. Instead, he leaned in, doubled down. That's Hassan Piker now literally talking about anyone that opposes him. And I think that when you see in the last 24 hours, Chuck Schumer, the minority leader, the most powerful Jewish leader in the Democrat Party in Washington, come out, do an about face after endorsing his opponent in the primary and endorsing, giving a full throttle endorsement. Schumer is now endorsed fully, saying he's going to get behind El Sayed. It's just stunning to me to watch something like that happen. That's actually significant. I mean, this is a guy, Chuck Schumer wrote a book about anti-Semitism last year.
21: Yeah. Well, I think Schumer is an emasculated shell of his former self, and he's scared. And that's the problem with the postmodern liberal, is they're weak leaders, and they confuse ideas, again, like big time, with abdication of their responsibility. As for Hassan Piker, I mean, here's a guy who is a fanboy of every communist oppressive dictator from the old USSR to Mao, Chairman Mao, who was responsible for somewhere between 40 and 80 million murders of his own people in China. Syed, for his part, he says the only Jewish state in the world doesn't have a right to exist. And then he says, I don't want to offend people that like the Iranian Ayatollah. Because they might be my voters.
1: Right.
21: And the number, I mean, he is reported to have received funds from CAIR a organization that has been designated, I believe, by the federal government as a front group for the Muslim Brotherhood, a terrorist organization, and who was an unindicted conspirator in the Holy Land Five trial of so-called aid workers who raised money for Hamas in Texas a couple decades ago. So I think the facts speak for themselves. And I think Schumer typifies the weak-kneed Democrat that is so thirsty for power that they will sacrifice their moral core. And Schumer knows that Syed is I think a bigot. I think it's fair to say he's a bigot. I mean, the list of his cover for the covers for the Islamist jihadist movement, is endless. And you know, Griff, this is, doesn't pain me to say it. I say it because I think Democrats have to take a position. I'm going to be supporting Mike Rogers. I'm going to be supporting Mike Rogers. I'm going to be raising money for Mike Rogers. Because I think he's the normie candidate. I think he's the moderate centrist candidate. And, I don't want to be part of a team that will have people like Syed in it.
1: Wow. That's remarkable. And I appreciate your honesty. And I wonder, Julian, if that decision is born a little bit out of lifelong patriotic American Democrats who are worried that the Democrat Party is about to hand the keys to this dangerous progressive socialist, call it what you will, wing of the party, who are making very clear their intention, as you mentioned, is to come in and deconstruct.
21: Yeah, I think we should stop calling them socialists, too. I think this is a cover for them. I think they're much more radical than socialists. You know, the socialists in Scandinavia or even the UK, for example, don't want to tear down the political institutions or necessarily even the free market. They do want some industries socialized. This is much more than that. And yes, I think you put it exactly right. I think my decision to support Rogers is the thinking of a lifelong person who is very patriotic towards this country, who believes in freedom, who believes in the ideals of the founding fathers, who believes that the free market is the greatest anti-poverty program ever developed at any time in human civilization, and believes that what is happening right now is that postmodern liberalism is failing. What is postmodern liberalism? It's essentially two things. It's the welfare state and it's identity politics. And the problem with the welfare state is the welfare state never produces outcomes that are satisfactory to anyone.
1: Right.
21: Look at education, for example. We're spending in New York City $40,000 plus per student in the New York public schools, and very few of them can read or do any math. And with healthcare, for example, Obamacare promised us it would curb the increase in premiums, and said premiums have doubled, and government spending mortgaging our children's future is going, you know, through the window. So postmodern liberalism fails, and the answer that the postmodern liberal thinks or the progressive thinks is appropriate is to just double down, just spend more of the welfare, grow the welfare state to be more and more bloated and mortgage our children's future. We're $2 trillion of debt every single year right now. I can't understand how Republicans are going along with this, by the way. I think Republicans are abdicating their historical commitment to a balanced budget. So that's one part of postmodern liberalism. The other part of postmodern liberalism that's failing is identity politics, because all it does is blackpill a population to thinking the most important thing about you is your identity, and that if you're a certain identity, you're forever a victim. And it takes away the American idea that this is a opportunity society, the best opportunity society we've ever had, and you have agency to, you know, reach for the sky. And so these two ideas of the welfare state and identity politics are not only toxic to our culture, but they are failing. They don't produce results. Right. And what that does, if you're a progressive or a postmodern liberal, is it means you double down on these ideas rather than going back to the idea that built this country, which is you have to build. We're a country of builders.
1: Right.
21: And the thing that has done more for the world in terms of alleviating poverty and increasing our standard of living is the free market that doesn't, you know, unnecessarily redistribute wealth. It uses wealth that's generated by successful people to invest in the next generation of the Industrial Revolution. Right. Everything that we take for granted is a result of innovation. Innovation occurs as a result of investment, investing in new technologies. Yep. You want to start saying, let's tax every successful person. They don't have a right to a certain return on their investment. Guess what's going to happen? Innovation is going to grind to a halt and our standard of living is going to plummet.
1: That is absolutely well said, because ultimately capitalism in the free market has lifted more people into better lives than any other system. It may not be perfect, but no one can compare to it. Julian Epstein, great insight as always, my friend. Look forward to staying in touch and seeing how things play out with you supporting Mike Rogers. Thanks, Julian.
21: Likewise, Griff. Good to be with you.
1: All right. This is the Brian Kilmeade Show. I'm Griff Jenkins, and we have a whole lot more. Giddy up.
0: Both sides, all opinions. It's Brian Kilmeade.

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11: Decades before America's Declaration of Independence was what Christian author Eric Metaxas calls the revolution before the revolution. It was a battle of ideas over autonomy and authority, as Britain imposed heavy taxes on American colonists to help pay the debt for the French and Indian War. But
12: the American colonists, who were dramatically Christian, they basically said, no, our rights come from God. We govern ourselves. We're self-governing. You don't have the right just to tell us you're going to tax us.
11: In his book, Revolution, Metaxas tells a new account of the birthing of America, including the long-suffering years of the colonists well before 1776. And one of the insights he learned was how the story really is one of good versus evil.
12: It's a story of a Christian culture, which is the 13 colonies, fighting a culture that was very decadent. The British elites were very decadent, irreligious, mocking of the biblical faith of the Americans.
11: For Fox on Faith, Lauren Green, Fox News.
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15: 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We get on doing it. 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
1: 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I'm John Perkins with the Brownfield Market Update. 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Already been an up and down day for beans, currently down, still looking at favorable development weather. Weekly new crop sales are solid. China did buy more new crop ahead of the open. Old crop export sales, marketing year low, but that's not really a surprise. September beans are down a penny at 11.55 and a half. November's one lower at 11.73 and three quarters. Nearby products seeing a bit of a bounce though. Corn is down while monitoring near-term development conditions. Old crop export sales are marketing near low for corn as well, but new crop up on the week. September's a penny lower at 4.35 and three quarters. December's down one at 4.59. And wheat's lower. Exports out of the Black Sea continue to be stalled by war, but U.S. wheat's not competitively priced right now. U.S. winter and spring wheat harvests are ongoing. September Chicago's down five and three quarters at 636 and a half. Watching the weather, December cotton's up 30 at 83.31, and September rice is 6.5 higher at 14.12. Live and feeder cattle are lower, waiting for widespread direct business. Did see some light trade yesterday on the dress basis, $3 higher than a week ago at 370. Do have a few bids this morning at 235 live. Most active October lives down 125 at 228.22. September feeders are $1.70 lower at 346.67. And hogs are lower, pressured by some ongoing demand uncertainties. Pork was higher yesterday, but it's been all over the place over the last few business days. October's down 7 at 82.95, and December leans 45 lower at 74.20. Over in the broader market, crude oil's back above 76. John Perkins, Brownfield.
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Good morning, everybody. We'll keep a chance going for some showers and storms through about the noon hour, then otherwise a mostly cloudy sky expected this afternoon. Look for daytime highs today around 81. Mostly cloudy overnight tonight, a chance for showers and storms late. Overnight lows drop down to 68. A mix of sun and clouds, some scattered

0: I love this place. I've been surfing here since I was a kid. Now, seeing my grandson out on the water, it means everything to me. Watching him and taking in the blue waves, the sea breeze, the blurry horizon.
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15: 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Fidelity Investments releasing its annual estimate of retiree health care costs, which showed a 7.5% increase from a year ago. The report estimates that a 65-year-old who retires in 2026 can expect to spend on average over $185,000 on health care and medical expenses throughout their retirement. Saving for health care requires a calculated approach, some things you might consider using a health savings account. An HSA is one of the most powerful tools for retirement medical expenses because it offers a triple tax advantage, unlike a flexible spending account. HSA funds roll over from year to year, and once you reach age 65, you can withdraw medical expenses penalty-free for any purpose. Many pre-retirees mistakenly believe that Medicare is entirely free and covers all health expenses, and that is not the case, so you need to be aware of those costs. Saving you money, Hillary Barsky, Fox News.
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Good morning, everybody. We'll keep a chance going for some showers and storms through about the noon hour, then otherwise a mostly cloudy sky expected this afternoon. Look for daytime highs today around 81. Mostly cloudy overnight tonight, a chance for showers and storms late. Overnight lows drop down to 68. A mix of sun and clouds, some scattered storms, 85 on Friday, mostly sun.

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1: A subpoena with no consequence is not a subpoena. It's a suggestion.
2: Said Democrats call it a one-sided process. Now a double whammy from Florida's attorney general slapping Fauci with a subpoena over alleged profiting from federal guidance on COVID that hurt people and business. Iran says it's nearing an agreement with Oman on a route for ships to pass through the Strait of Hormuz. The arson suspect in the Spokane Old Trails wildfire, Aaron Farinacci, makes his first court appearance, age 37. He served prison time for killing his father, now facing up to life. 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
4: I'm John Rooney. Last night, J.J. Weatherholt gave the Cardinals a lead in the fifth inning. There's a swing and a fly ball center field. That sends Grisham back. Grisham is back at the track, and the ball's off the wall. The Cardinals are going to get two runs out of the double by Weatherholt. That kept carrying and carrying over the head of Trent Grisham. And Weatherholt drives in, runs 42 and 43, 2-0 Cardinals with two outs in the fifth. He was followed by a double from Cardinal catcher Ivan Herrera, 3-0 Cardinals. The Yankees scored on a bases-loaded walk in the sixth, had opportunities to either tie or take the lead, but the Cardinal bullpen bent and did not break. The Wanda Pallante, 12-6. Will Warren, the loser, 8-6. Riley O'Brien with his 27th save. The Cardinals went 3-3 on their road trip through Toronto and New York and will play Colorado at home tomorrow night at 7:15.
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0: Good morning, everybody. We'll keep a chance going for some showers and storms through about the noon hour. Then otherwise, a mostly cloudy sky expected this afternoon. Look for daytime highs today around 81. Mostly cloudy overnight tonight. A chance for showers and storms late. Overnight lows drop down to 68. A mix of sun and clouds, some scattered storms, 85 on Friday. Mostly sunny back in the mid-80s again on Saturday. I'm meteorologist J.C. Fultz.
1: Jalosi, a week after Dr. Anthony Fauci invoked the Fifth Amendment more than 100 times at a Senate hearing, the panel voted to refer Fauci to the DOJ for contempt of Congress.
2: Republican Chairman Rand Paul says Fauci's constitutional right against self-incrimination does not apply since he was pardoned by former President Biden. Democrats say Republicans are breaking with precedent by not respecting a witness's Fifth Amendment privilege.
1: That's Fox's Jared Halpern. President Trump says a deal with Iran is close and the U.S. isn't running out of weapons.
3: President Trump says it is happening soon because if it doesn't, people in Iran will die.
4: Disputing

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0: Markley, Van Camp, and Robbins Show. Thank you very much for being here. I'm Jamie Markley, the Gen Xer. David Van Camp, the millennial and the sexy boomer. Scott Robbins. Mm-hmm. Saw this on Fox last night. I also read about it on New York Post about Mamdani in New York. And, you know, they're freezing the rent and all that. Mm-hmm. It goes beyond that. There is a taxpayer-funded documentary that's called The Union of Pinnacle Tenants, A Short History of New York City Housing. And they're getting this union together of tenants that are basically saying, we're not paying rent.
1: Yeah. Well,
0: and I got to
1: tell
0: you.
1: Ain't that something, huh?
0: And they have this rent czar, Sia Weaver.
1: Mm-hmm.
0: I don't know if you're familiar with her or not.
1: Oh, yeah.
2: I know who she is, yeah.
0: Owning property is a sign of white supremacy, right, is one of her famous ones from 2019.
3: Well, yeah, she also had said, elect more communists. She also said, if we don't, something effective, if we can't even respect the sacred right of the government to seize private property, then what are we even doing here?
0: Yes, here's part of a

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0: September beans are steady at 1156 and a half. November's unchanged, 1174 and three quarters. September meals up 50 cents at 310.70. September bean oil's 34 points lower at 67.38. Corn's mixed, finding some support, at least in a couple of months, while monitoring near-term development conditions. Old crop export sales are marketing near low, but new crop is up in the week. September's a half higher at 437 and a quarter, and December corn's up a quarter at 460 and a quarter. Wheat's lower. Exports out of the Black Sea continue to be stalled by war, but U.S. wheat's not competitively priced right now. U.S. and spring wheat harvests are ongoing. September Chicago's down 13 and a quarter at 629. September Kansas City's 17 lower at 696 and a half. September Minneapolis is down 14 and three quarters at 668 and three quarters. Live and feeder cattle are sharply lower on profit taking, waiting for the rest of the week's direct trade. October live's down 440 at 225.07. December's 405 lower at 224.60. September feeders are down 705 at 341.32. And hogs are pressured by the lower midday move in pork and technical selling. October's down $1.05 at 81.97. December's 132 lower at 73.32. Crude oil's just below $78 a barrel. John Perkins, Brownfield.
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0: The Markley, Van Camp, and Robbins Show. Jamie Markley, David Van Camp, Scott Robbins.
1: Okay, so this is a socialist. Do you know who it is, David?
2: Yes, I do. It's Fritz Robb. He's another socialist running for Congress. He was on Hannity last night. He's running for Congress in Pennsylvania, by the way, and he was asked about illegal immigration.
1: Okay, roll it.
3: Do you want amnesty for illegals and to abolish borders?
4: What are illegals?
3: Illegal immigrants, people that didn't respect our laws, borders, and sovereignty, entered the country without permission. Illegally.
4: I don't accept the premise of that question. There are folks who have documentation, but these are not, criminal acts.
3: Excuse me, if you enter our country illegally, by definition, that is a criminal act. Do you want to abolish ICE?
4: Absolutely, and dismantle the immigrant concentration camps.
2: Okay.
1: Oh, goodness.
2: Ernie's out there saying nobody wants to do open borders and nobody wants to abolish the police. Nobody serious that I know is running.
5: Concentration camps. The language is...
1: How soft are these people?
5: Just really something, isn't it?
1: Oh, yeah.
5: So inflammatory everything is.
1: Oh, yeah.
5: Yeah.
1: Trump was talking about the future of communism in the country, and also about Abdul Syed, El Syed in Michigan.
6: Death, destruction, embarrassment. You lose your home, you lose your apartment, and that's where the communists will take us 100%. When I watch Abdul, he's full of shit.
1: Just flat out said it.
2: Oh, there you go.
1: Yeah.
5: He's full. Abdul, he's full of...
1: You know,

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0: Look for a mostly cloudy sky this afternoon. Can't rule out a stray shower or storm, especially early in the day. Look for daytime highs today around 81. Mostly cloudy overnight tonight. A few showers and storms after midnight. Lows drop down to 68. Partly sunny, scattered storms, 85 on Friday. We'll see a lot of sunshine over the weekend, 86 on Saturday. A little warmer back in the upper 80s on Sunday. I'm meteorologist J.C. Foltz.
1: I'm John Saucier. The Senate Homeland Security and Governmental Affairs Committee voting to long party lines hold the former director of National Institute of Allergy and Infectious Diseases, Dr. Anthony Fauci, in contempt of Congress. This after he invoked the Fifth Amendment, refused to answer questions at a hearing last week. Chairman Rand Paul argues that Fauci's actions threaten Congress's power to conduct oversight.
2: A subpoena is not an invitation. A subpoena with no consequence is not a subpoena. It's a suggestion.
1: Ranking member of the committee, Gary Peters, argues this vote will damage the Senate's ability to subpoena witnesses.
3: Future witnesses will argue that appearing before Congress exposes them to punishment regardless of whether they comply with the subpoena and invoke a constitutional protection.
1: Chairman Paul claims that Dr. Fauci cannot invoke his Fifth Amendment right against self-incrimination because he already received a sweeping pardon from former President Joe Biden. 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

0: The Markley Van Camp and Robbins Show. Jamie Markley, David Van Camp, Scott Robbins, the Robbins trifecta. Coming up in a few. News update, David Van Camp.
1: All right, well, one of the socialists who has won big in Michigan, Will Lawrence, he won a critical Democrat primary in a swing House district in Michigan after this three-way fight among Democrats. And he was asked whether or not he could bring Democrats together and appeal to swing voters, even though he is a member of the DSA, the Democratic Socialists of America. Mm-hmm. Well, he's now saying, you got to understand, I've evolved now. This was on CNN.
2: So did you let that membership expire because of the general election?
3: No, it's just because I want to make clear to my constituents that I'm here to represent them.
2: So when did you leave the Democratic Socialists of America?
3: It was within the last month. I left.
1: Within the last month?
4: Yeah, that's
1: old.
4: Ancient history.
1: That was so last month, okay? Now I'm just middle-of-the-road Michigan guy.
0: Wow.
4: Man, oh man.
0: Maybe you happen to see it today. I know Good Morning America covered it. It's a new flu vaccine.
4: Oh, yeah.
0: From Moderna.
4: I heard about this one.
0: It's an mRNA.
4: Mm-hmm.
0: And it was interesting because Alex Berenson wrote about this a few months ago and then has written about it again. And I'll just say, I have no dog in this fight. I think a lot of people think whenever we talk about anything with pharmaceuticals, either we're getting paid somehow on the side, which would be great if that was the case, but it's not, or that we just have it out for them. What? Listen, if you want to get the mRNA, go for it. I just want to know, okay, what is the truth with it? Because we know pharmaceutical companies want to make money. They're very good at it.
4: Well, they also bribe the medical world.
0: They do.
4: Yes.
0: And if they're found guilty of anything, and it'll be a $1 billion settlement, they have the money to pay it out.
4: Yep.
0: So with this particular flu vaccine, apparently, and this is from a 40,000 person trial.
4: Whoa.
0: Okay. Compared to a standard flu shot, the mRNA jab prevented about one hospitalization in every 5,000 people who received it. Okay. Mm-hmm.

afternoon to you, folks, and thanks a lot for joining us here on your Ag Check radio station, Ag Network. Good afternoon. I'm Gail Cunningham, and it is time for Market Chat, where we look back at the markets of the day, and each and every day we do this time of the day, and it's actually a place and time where we can kind of figure out not what the numbers were, but why they did what they did. The futures did settle mixed following kind of a test of the key chart supports. Now, you know, I'm a chartist, but wheat pressured by the tepid U.S. export sales, corn and beans and traded both sides, kind of awaiting the USDA August crop report. The Lynn Group, another private company, pegs the U.S. corn yield estimate at 181.2. And remember, now that's the second major company that's come out with their private results looking at the potential crop. Quiet news day, actually, and it started in the overnight, just hardly, some of it just barely traded in the overnight. But through the day, not very much news, really, to push the market one way or the other. Saw the futures, kind of corn especially, dip below yesterday's low, making a new low for the move on the chart. But then, before rebounding off of the key technical support area near that 458 on the soybean side, soybeans holding their ground a bit better as new U.S. export sales to China remain supportive. And it's good to see China continuing to come back and doing, basically, chewing away at their agreed amount. And I think in a lot of cases, it's surprising the traders that they are continuing to chop away at it. Double-digit losses in the wheat, it's kind of a little bit unexpected, especially as the Black Sea exports remain limited, if at all, being though a lot of the export terminals have been blown up in the war. The issue is somewhat limited coming out of the Black Sea, and it's the United States is not as yet seeing any additional export demand due to the war reducing shipments from Russia or the Ukraine at all. So that's kind of unusual. The USDA did flash new crop soybean sales to China, as I spoke about just a few minutes ago. China in another 122,000 metric tons. Now, that's just a small stack of beans. That's 4.5 million bushels. Yeah, that's a small stack, isn't it? That was it during the biscuit break this morning. And that was added to the 132,000 seen on last Tuesday, this past Tuesday, and 488,000 on Monday. That's a lot of exported soybeans to China yet this week. You would thought, and I think a lot of traders was thinking that, kind of supplying their

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1: Explicitly to China at all, with a balance to unknown destinations, which is likely China, for another 742,000 metric tons. Wow. Well, this surely should be supportive for another strong report next week. Outside of beans, we also saw 120,000 metric tons, or about 4.7 million bushels of corn that was sold to Mexico. And that was, we hadn't seen Mexico in the business for some time. That was just yesterday. But most interesting note that about 75% of that total was for the 27-28 crop year, highlighting that the underlying strength of U.S. corn export demand is truly there. And that's a look at the markets and what they did, why the numbers turned out the way they did, here on Market Chat on your Ag Check radio station, Ag Network. Lord bless you. I'm Gail. You have a good rest of your day.

0: As a young teenage boy, I didn't even know what autism was. How do you even spell that? A few years later, I heard that a friend's cousin's son had been diagnosed with autism.
1: I still wasn't sure what that really meant.
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5: All right, a Hannity shootout is coming up today. You don't want to miss this. We're going to check in with Oliver Larkin, one of these DSA candidates. We'll also replay some of my debate last night on Hannity with DSA member Chris Rabb. We also have John Solomon and Greg Jarrett are going to join us. And also Lee Zeldin will check in and a lot of your calls coming up. 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It's 800-941-SEAN if you want to be a part of this extravaganza. 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
7: 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The rankings are based on factors including patient outcomes, complication rates, and patient experience. 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
9: On Fauci, I'm Carmen Roberts, Fox News. Republican Senator Rand Paul follows through and gets a Senate committee to vote along party lines on a resolution to hold Dr. Anthony Fauci in contempt for refusing to answer questions during a hearing.
10: This committee and the American people have a right to know why Dr. Fauci's agency funded dangerous research at the Wuhan Institute of Virology.
11: Committee Chairman Rand Paul believes Anthony Fauci isn't covered by his pardon from former President Biden, and that's why he was required to answer questions last week rather than invoking the Fifth Amendment 111 times. Democrats think that Paul has no case. Republicans believe that Fauci advocated the theory that the virus came from nature and not from the lab in Wuhan.
9: Fox's Chad Pergram on Capitol Hill. Fauci's attorney called the vote a crude political stunt. Iran and the U.S. argue over what's happening, and still there's no deal for peace or an agreement to reopen the Strait of Hormuz.
12: President Trump reiterated yesterday the Iranians always lie about the substance of negotiations, but this morning he also sent a signal that the U.S. is ready to resume war if necessary, denying reports about military stockpile concerns, posting to Truth Social, the U.S. has massive amounts of munitions, especially of certain types. Additionally, though large amounts are being manufactured and shipped to the U.S. as needed, defense companies are building the largest number of plants and factories in our country's history.
9: Fox's Jackie Heinrich at the White House. And Republican Senator Mitch McConnell says doctors have discharged him from a rehabilitation center. The Kentucky Republican says he'll continue physical therapy at home after being injured during a fall in June, but gave no timetable for returning to the Senate. Last week, Democratic Governor Andy Beshear urged him to prove he's fit to serve or resign. 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
16: Soybeans and corn are higher Thursday. Cattle and hogs finished lower. I'm John Perkins with a Brownfield Market Update. 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Stein Seed Company is right there with you. Stein has yield. Soybeans and corn were up, supported by short covering and a higher move in crude oil. September beans are 3.5 higher at 1160. November was up 3 at 1177 and 3 quarters. September corn is 2.25 higher at 439, and December was up 2 at 462. Live and feeder cattle were down sharply, waiting for the rest of the week's direct trade. October live is 455 lower at 224.92. December was down 430 at 224.37. September feeders were 680 lower at 341.57. And with pork lower at midday, October hogs are down $1.30 at 81.72, and December was 142 lower at 73.22. Now here's Megan Grebner with your full look at the cash livestock markets. Megan?
17: Thanks, John. Direct cash cattle trade activity was relatively quiet. Bids were renewed at $235 live in both Kansas and Nebraska. There was a light round of dress business in the north on Wednesday at $370. That's $3 higher than the previous week's weighted average basis. Estimated cattle slaughter was 107,000 head, up 5,000 on the week and down about 10,000 on the year. The cash hog market has been largely focused on demand, but processors have leverage and are controlling the pace of business. This week, been moving needed numbers at mostly lower prices. There have been some bright spots when it comes to demand for U.S. pork on the global market, but there are long-term concerns about its strength. Pork remains a competitively priced protein in the retail space, which is likely supportive to domestic demand. Estimated hog slaughter for Thursday was 482,000 head, up 7,000 on the week and up more than 22,000 on the year. With John Perkins, I'm Megan Grebner for Brownfield.
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0: Look for a mostly cloudy sky this afternoon. Can't rule out a stray shower or storm, especially early in the day. Look for daytime highs today around 81. Mostly cloudy overnight tonight. A few showers and storms after midnight. Lows drop down to 68. Partly sunny, scattered storms, 85 on Friday. We'll see a lot of sunshine over the weekend, 86 on Saturday, a little warmer back in the upper 80s on Sunday. I'm meteorologist J.C. Foltz.
1: News. I'm John Saucier. The Senate Homeland Security and Governmental Affairs Committee voting to hold Dr. Anthony Fauci in contempt of Congress for invoking the Fifth Amendment, refusing to answer questions at a hearing. Chairman Rand Paul claims the vote is not about Fauci's actions during the pandemic.
2: We are voting on whether a witness who has received the benefit of a sweeping federal pardon can be ordered by this committee to answer questions and then defy that order without consequence.
1: Dr. Fauci says he invoked the Fifth Amendment because he believes Senator Paul was trying to get him to make statements that could be used against him. Wildfires still raging around Spokane, Washington, burning more than 900 structures over 10,000 acres so far. Michael Thien is a resident of Spokane and talked to Fox.
3: The entire neighborhood is gone. There's every single house that we've walked by every week now for 5 years is completely gone.
1: Authorities say conditions could get worse by tomorrow and that some of the air quality is dangerous. 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
4: Trying to stop birth tourism. I'm Carmen Roberts, Fox News.
5: Wealthy people are building businesses around birthright citizenship. That's not the way it's supposed to work. It's a disgrace. They're buying their way in. And we're not going to let it happen.
4: President Trump signed an executive order in the Oval Office just a short time ago aimed at ending birth tourism, the practice of foreign nationals traveling to the U.S. to give birth and obtain citizenship for their children.
5: We had a very unfortunate decision in the Supreme Court concerning birthright. It was close, but a very, very unfortunate decision. So we're making adjustments.
4: And it comes after the Supreme Court ruled in June that his broader effort to end birthright citizenship was unconstitutional. So now he's taking a more narrow approach, also signing an order seeking to end citizenship to some children born to U.S. And foreign diplomatic staff. And that could possibly expand to U.S. territories. Critics say the policy could also be unconstitutional. President Trump's warning Tehran, if it does not make a deal, the U.S. will hit Iran hard. Fox's Steve Harrigan has more from Tel Aviv.
6: Some Iranian officials are saying they could be close to a deal with Oman for the free regulation of shipping through the Strait of Hormuz. Violence in the region could get in the way. The Houthis once again attacked two Saudi oil tankers. They also killed 38 government soldiers in Yemen, so they could be facing retaliation.
4: And Iran's Tasnim news agency reports two explosions on Qasim Island today, and sources link those to operations against what Iran described as hostile drones or vessels near the strait. That report has not been independently verified. And investors took a breather after the Dow posted three back-to-back records. The Dow fell 464 points today, and the S&P 500 and NASDAQ also losing ground. 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
4: 1 week after answering no questions at a Senate COVID hearing,
10: all he had to do was tell the truth. More than 100 times, though, he refused.
4: Committee Chair Senator Rand Paul says Dr. Anthony Fauci already had a Biden pardon for the COVID response.
10: More than 1 million Americans died from COVID. Many of them died alone. Workers were forced to choose between a mandate and a job they needed. Businesses closed and never reopened. Children lost years of school they will never get back.
4: And the committee approved a resolution today to hold Fauci in contempt of Congress. That approval along party lines, and the committee will refer that to the Justice Department. Republican Mitch McConnell has been discharged from a hospital, but he is not ready to return to the Senate.
11: Kentucky Republican Mitch McConnell says he was discharged from a rehabilitation center and will continue his recovery at home. But on the advice of doctors, McConnell says he'll maintain an intensive regimen of physical therapy during the August recess and engage with staff and colleagues on important Senate business. McConnell has been absent from the Senate since June when he was hospitalized after a fall left him briefly unconscious. He was also treated for pneumonia. The 84-year-old's health has raised calls for more transparency and even his resignation. McConnell's term ends at the end of the year. He is not running for re-election. In Washington, Jared Halpern, Fox News.
4: And firefighters are battling to contain those fast-moving wildfires in Washington State. Spokane County Sheriff John Knowles.
12: We have been very, very fortunate with the evacuations on these first complex of fires. We do not want to put people back at risk. This is going to be a longer process. I want our citizens to know that as soon as we can let them back into their homes safely, we will.
4: I'm Carmen Roberts, and this is Fox News.
13: Look for a mostly cloudy sky this afternoon. Can't rule out a stray shower or storm, especially early in the day. Look for daytime highs today around 81. Mostly cloudy overnight tonight. A few showers and storms after midnight. Lows drop down to 68. Partly sunny, scattered storms, 85 on Friday. We'll see a lot of sunshine over the weekend, 86 on Saturday. A little warmer back in the upper 80s on Sunday. I'm meteorologist JC Foltz.
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15: 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Wrapping up our 31st week of a show that continues to be a hoot for all involved. So glad we've been given the opportunity to do this. Another way to highlight the many good things happening in our neck of the woods. Big day tomorrow in the News Gazette. And not just because we're celebrating the third anniversary of Bartender of the Week. Jeff D'Alessio's Months in the Making special section, 100 Fixes for College Sports, publishes tomorrow. We'll have one of the 375 or so contributors on here in a second. If you're not a subscriber, you want a copy, use the Rudy Wealth Management text line. We'll take care of you. That's 217-356-9397. Ed Bond would love to deal with you. That is Ed Bond. I'm Jim Rosso, Vice President of News. D'Alessio's across the way. Let's start with some good news from you, Jeff.
16: Good news. So probably not the Ammons Committee we're going to talk about. How about Illini basketball? Your first chance to meet the new team comes September 8th. We can get into details later in the show, but we just got details of the Kiwanis tip-off banquet at the I Hotel on September 8th.
15: Always a fun time. Written about that with the Kiwanis Club putting that shindig on. We'll be there for certain. All right, let's get going. 407 News Gazette Radio. First met today's front page newsmakers many moons ago, probably out of a dugout club get together. All these years later, they're still making a difference on campus and the community. On October 1st, they'll be honored by the University of Illinois Alumni Association. Warm News Gazette Radio. Welcome to Gina and Dan Hartlib. Hi, guys. How are you?
17: Hi, Jim. How are you? Thank you for having us.
16: Hey, guys. This is Jeff. That's Jim. I'm Jeff. I'm sorry. No. You were right, Jim.
15: I'm here too, Gina. Yeah, thank you.
16: Yeah. You got it right. You got it right. I'm confused.
17: Sorry, I don't want to leave anybody out.
16: No. So, first of all, tell us about how you found out you won this, award. This is the honorary, alumni award, that is going to be presented during, homecoming. How does one learn that you won?
18: I was going through my emails one day and it was a lengthy email from the Alumni Association. And it just talked about, the fact that we had been nominated and they wanted to know if we were willing to receive the award. Could we be at the dinner? And so it started out as a simple email and then it blew up into numerous conversations and having to turn in a lot of different information, but, really an unbelievable award.
16: Did you find out who nominated you?
18: We did. I know that Jim Fessler was the person that I think brought it up to the group, and then we had Mary Ellen Pennacook, former player Dominic Altobelli. Dominic Altobelli, wrote a letter, Josh Whitman, Jim Moore, and Robin Kaler. Those are the ones that exactly.
17: And that was our exact sentiments.
18: Somebody got paid off.
16: Wow. Where did each of you go to college?
18: Gene and I both went to Southern. We met at Southern.
16: Okay.
18: I'd actually met Gina's brother and he was a roommate and then met Gina, about a year later.
16: Gina, in our deep research for this show, we came across something you shared in a Getting Personal feature we did 11 years ago about something your mother once said about you in college. Do you remember what that was?
17: I do. She said, good girls don't go to college, Gina. She was born in Italy. She was an old school Italian woman, and you stay home and cook and clean.
16: Did that drive you at all?
17: That.
16: Did that motivate you at all to make sure you did it?
17: Absolutely. I was known as the stubborn one. I said, well, this good girl's going to college.
18: Well, we've got three of those right. She's still stubborn, and she still cleans, and the cooking part we'll share a little bit.
16: How did the two of you meet at Southern?
18: Well, actually, so I went to John A. Logan Community College to play baseball, and I was recruited then to go to SIU by Itch Jones, and I was dating a girl at that time. And I was recruited during the summer leading into the fall of my junior year. And this girl that I was dating knew Gina's brother and knew that he was a manager on the baseball team. And so he needed a roommate. So it was kind of by chance that I even met her brother. And then through her brother, I was introduced to Gina. And when I say she was stubborn, she wouldn't have anything to do with me for about 4 or 5 years. And then
17: he got his job at the University of Illinois. Thought, well, maybe I'll give this guy a shot.
16: Yeah, that grad assistant pay, probably not very, very high back in those days.
18: No.
15: Talking to it.
17: Although he's older, so I was still in college, and he's doing his grad assistantship. So I believe I met him my senior year in high school because he was just my brother's friend that he was bringing home, to our home up in the Chicagoland area. And he'd sometimes come home and bring some buddies along, and Dan happened to be one of them. So we were friends for quite a few years before we ever dated.
15: That's great. Kicking off News Gazette Radio with the Hartlib. Gina, as she just said it, from the Chicago suburbs. Dan, the pride of Hamilton, Ohio.
16: Gina, how long before you knew he was the one?
18: Oh, she knew right away. I'll answer that. Way back in high school.
17: Actually, I was in a probably a 3.5 year combination high school college relationship, and had departed from that relationship, and Dan was interested, and I knew he was, and my family all were like, date Danny. Everybody's, again, that stubbornness was like, I will date Danny when I'm ready to date Danny. Yeah. So I actually do remember telling one of my high school friends that we were in college at the time, and I said, you know what? I've been dating someone for 3.5 years. I need a break. I said, because this guy kind of seems like the marrying kind, and I know I'm not ready for that right now. I did say that.
18: Wow. Yeah, I told you right away.
16: There you go. Back of her mind. You came here in the early 90s. Is that right? From Southern?
18: Yes.
16: Okay.
18: I came with Itch Jones his first year. I was a grad assistant. He brought me in as a full-time coach.
16: Okay.
18: And then Gene and I were married in December of 93. So I was here several years earlier.
16: Do you remember what your first impressions were of Champaign living here?
18: You know, it's really interesting. So one time when Gina's brother and I were driving from Carbondale up to their home in the Chicagoland area, we stopped by and literally walked in the football stadium and just kind of walked around a little bit and got back in the car. And I thought, college campus, pretty cool. I love college athletics, and I'll never see this place again. So it was interesting. And then, when we got here, everybody, it was open arms. John Mack, Vic hired Itch, and he was very good to Itch and treated me very good at a young age. And it's just a lot of people in the department. Dana Brenner, was our sport oversight, and he was really good to all of us. And as a young coach, you look around and see who treats you, I would say with respect, but also tries to help you. And I just remember everyone in the, not only in the department, but in the community working to help us at a young age.
16: Where'd you first live, Gina? Do you remember that? What was your, when you moved to Champaign for the first time?
17: Well, Dan moved here first. We were not dating at the time that he got the job here, but that was the year, one of the years that SIU was playing Illinois, and a bunch of us, I was a senior at SIU, and so a bunch of my friends and I wanted to come up, and I said, oh, my brother's friend Danny's there now. Let me give him a call. Maybe he can hook us up with a place to stay and, maybe some tickets. And
18: she wanted the hookup. That's what she wanted.
17: So I called him up, and he said, oh, well, you don't have to buy tickets. I get 2 free tickets, And so I basically ditched my friends for the weekend. I didn't see him again. I went with him to the game, and we went on a date that night, and he asked me again the next night, and that's how it started.
16: Wow.
18: Yeah, so it was kind of fun when we had the 100th year Memorial Stadium. They were asking, the media was asking, what are your favorite memories? Well, my favorite memory was that was our first date. It's when Howard Griffith set the touchdown record with, 6?
15: That's great.
16: Against Southern,
18: and
16: right?
18: Then,
16: yeah.
18: Yes.
17: Yeah.
18: Yeah. And then several years later, I took Gina back to those seats. It was actually 2 years the date we started dating. And proposed to her in the stadium as well.
16: Oh, wow.
15: That's great.
18: So, and then to answer your question, we lived on Harbortown Circle when we were married. I bought a condo over there.
17: Oh, yeah.
18: And then that's where we lived until we built our home about 25 years ago.
16: Okay, I want to ask one sports question, if you don't mind, about the special section that comes out tomorrow. And thank you for contributing to it, Dan. You shared your take on the an issue that about two-thirds of the 30 or 40 coaches who responded side with you on, about the safety base at first base. For those that aren't familiar, including me, like up until 2 weeks ago, can you describe what it is and why you're a fan of it?
18: Yes, so at first base, we have a normal white first base that's in fair territory. And with new legislation, and I'm going to circle back, this base was actually created years ago, and Itch Jones was one of the first people to kind of talk about a safety base.
16: Huh.
18: And it didn't stick at that time. So we have a white base, and connected to it, ours is orange. You can either have an orange or green base, and it's in foul territory, but in the running lane. Or if the ball is hit in the infield, the runner has to touch the colored base, and the defender stays on the white base. And what it does to me, it does two things. Number one, the running lane that you have is always abused, and so this gives you a clear shot to the base.
16: Mm-hmm.
18: But the bigger issue is it's a safety base, and you see many less collisions at first base. You don't see a first baseman one with his foot in the middle of the bag because the throw takes him somewhere and then he gets spiked or gets tripped over. I've seen multiple times when a first baseman gets pulled into the lane into the runner and, you know, breaks an arm, dislocates a shoulder, whatever it might be. And so I'm a big fan of the safety base. Once you use that for several weeks and the guys understand it, I just think it's a smart way to go, and they adapt to it very quickly.
15: Read Dan's comments in the special section tomorrow. Dan and Gina, thank you for getting the show going. Gina, always a big help at Don Moore and Boys and Girls Club, a star at Dancing with the Stars. And Dan, of course, is the winningest coach in Illinois history. Last question for both of you. What were your newspapers growing up? Gina in Chicago and Dan in Hamilton. What were they?
17: Oh, gosh.
16: Oh, not a good sign.
17: You're testing my memory here. The Chicago Tribune.
16: There you go.
17: Right. Yeah. I was like, wait a minute.
18: Mine was the Hamilton Journal News.
15: Let's go.
16: Okay.
18: And still, I think it's still alive. As much as newspapers are alive today, I'm still sitting here with a paper copy because I still enjoy the pick up the newspaper. So
16: bless you.
18: I'm a dinosaur with that.
17: Yeah. Very old school.
15: That's fantastic. I hope the family's doing well. And thanks again, guys. Okay.
16: Thanks again.
18: Yeah. Thank you.
17: Thank you.
15: Gina and Dan Hartlib, power couple here in Champaign-Urbana. They'll be honored October 1st at Pear Tree Estate. Our next guest, will too. Our headline maker takes center stage when she will be honored with the Young Alumni Award. Happy to welcome in Catherine Polkoff, who played volleyball at Illinois and wrote a diary for the News Gazette as a freshman on the team's trip to Italy. You remember that one, Catherine?
19: I absolutely do. I'm glad you took that one out.
16: Thanks, Catherine. This is Jeff. Thanks for coming on for a few minutes. Congratulations on the award. I'm going to ask you the same question I just asked the Hartlibs. Do you remember how you found out, and who's the first person you told about it when you did?
19: I found out via an email, so I was a little bit surprised. But my parents were the first ones I told. My mom is an Illini alum as well, and so she is very excited to have a very meaningful homecoming.
16: Do you know who nominated you?
19: I do. It was one of my college teammates who had, you know, kept in touch, followed my career, and then I think it was she had nominated me a couple years ago, but. So she was surprised and excited to find out.
16: It's wow.
19: Taylor Onion.
16: That's great. I've dealt with Taylor. She was in coaching and athletics, right, for a while. She's
19: absolutely.
16: At USF, and that's interesting. Okay, I was just reading up on you. A fun little Q&A in the 2015 Illinois Volleyball Media Guide. You listed Cloverfield as the movie you regret seeing in the theater. That's a great question, by the way. And science with an exclamation point in the career plans category. So I guess mission accomplished there. Tell us in as unsciencey a terms as possible what you do for a living.
19: Yeah, science is definitely mission accomplished. I'm the co-founder and CEO of a biotech company called Hoofprint Biome. And at Hoofprint, we discovered enzymes that eliminate methane from cattle and also improve animal health overall.
16: Hmm. And did you set out to do that after college? Or how did you come up with you're awfully young to be a CEO, I would imagine.
19: it's a stack of things. I did animal political science at Illinois. So I think that was kind of where the foundation came from of like, okay, let's think about how we can make livestock production the most sustainable. And, you know, when I say it's sustainable, it means, you know, making more efficient and also better for the climate. Mm-hmm. And that had been really kind of spread into me, but went to do a PhD. Thought I was going to be a professor until I met my co-founder, Scott Collins, and he'd been working on the microbiome and microbial engineering, enzyme engineering. And so together we discovered these enzymes and launched the company, and we had this kind of convergence of expertise where I really knew livestock production and he really knew the microbiome, and that's where the methane is coming from. So we were very well poised to start this company.
15: Talking with Catherine Polkoff, who a young alumni award winner, who was part of the class of 2012 with Kevin Hambley as the coach.
16: Oh, really? Yeah. He's a contributor to the Fixing College Sports, too. What's the long-term career dream for you?
19: Yeah, I would love to work at Hoofprint forever and keep innovating and inventing new technologies for whether it's for livestock health, human health, animal health. I think there's plenty of opportunities where biotechnology can make the world a better and healthier place.
16: Are you in North Carolina now? Is that where you're based?
19: Yes. Okay. Yeah, based in Durham, North Carolina.
16: Okay. So there's worse places to live than there, I'll tell you that. You like it there?
19: Yeah, it's very easy to live here. It's nice.
16: Was there a faculty member at Illinois who had a particularly profound impact on you looking back at your time here?
19: Yeah, absolutely. I would credit Dr. Matt Wheeler in animal science. You know, he was a faculty liaison for the volleyball team. Mm-hmm. He knew I was interested in research. You know, I'd kind of gone in thinking, well, maybe, you know, I kind of want to be a vet, a large animal vet, you know, cattle, horses, hogs, whatever. And Dr. Wheeler was the one who kind of plucked me out of class, showed me what you could do in the lab. It kind of pushed me to do the new and innovative technologies. We were doing gene editing in beef and dairy cattle at the time, which is like, you know, these new tools, CRISPR, had just come online, and we were using them to make, you know, increase milk production or reduce genetic defects in cattle, and that just really got me hooked on what you could do with research and science and biotechnology, and he really had an eye for knowing how to get good talent and train them up in the lab.
16: You went to New Trier High School. You didn't grow up on a farm in the suburbs, did you?
19: That's right. No, I spent a lot of time in a horse stable, so that was like my first job was from the age of 10 was doing all the horse management.
16: Huff Hall turned 100 last year, having spent a good bit of time there. Do you have any good stories about how old it was, or how old it felt to someone you had to visit there every day?
19: Yeah, I think that's what made it iconic, though. I remember, you know, during preseason in the summer, we would return, and it wasn't quite air conditioned, and so we would have to stop practice every 5 to 10 minutes to wipe our sweat off the floor, because if we didn't, people would slip and fall.
16: That's great.
19: The showers I won't go to. There's a list here. I want to just preface with, I adore this building. It's my favorite building on campus.
16: Absolutely.
19: You know, but maybe the locker rooms downstairs could use an update as well.
16: Don Harden tells a story about Aaron Virtue sweating a lot, and sweated so much that they used to call it Lake Virtue on the floor at the fall.
19: Sounds right.
16: You must have been heavily recruited coming out of high school. What were your college finalists, and what swung it Illinois' way?
19: Oh man, yeah, there were so many. That sounded really. I'm not trying to brag. I think there's just a lot of there's a lot of amazing options. I think, you know, there were a few other in the Big Ten. There were a few kind of Ivies, a few kind of on the kind of Midwest. I'm not trying to name too many names here, but I think for me, Illinois was the only place. I went on a bunch of recruiting visits and college visits kind of generally, and Illinois was the place where you just arrive and it feels like home. And like, you know, it was really important to me to be able to play on the volleyball team, but I also really, really cared about academics. And, but the third thing is I just like wanted a place where like everybody is equally invested in, you know, making it an amazing place, and everyone's always doing something and creating something. And Illinois just had that kind of the three pillars, you know, is amazing academics, you know, amazing volleyball team, and then just a great culture. And I think there's one thing I always said to new recruits as they were considering coming, and it was actually something that someone had said to me on my recruiting visit, and I was like, it was impossible. It's impossible to come here and not love it. I mean, everyone just loves it, and that was absolutely true.
16: They might ask you to film a commercial on your next visit back. do you, last one for me, do you make it back to campus much? And when you do, what's the one must stop for you, maybe besides Huff Hall?
19: Yeah. You know, there's a long list. I actually, unfortunately, don't make it back that much. I'm excited to come back for a homecoming this year, and Huff Hall is obviously on the list. But the Quad and the South Quad, both of those are the core of the institution for me.
15: Catherine Polkoff, thank you for joining News Gazette Radio. And as all the other Alumni Award winners have promised us, you will throw us candy on the parade route. Our producer, Ed Bond, wants, Milky Ways? Is that right? Okay. So that's your responsibility.
19: I'll keep an eye out.
15: Thank you very much. All right. We'll see you, Catherine, in October.
19: Thanks, guys.
15: Catherine Polkoff joining us, former volleyball standout, former News Gazette diary writer.
16: That's great.
15: Should have told her we have an opening. See if she wants to cover some sports on campus. Lauren Tate, of course, the Lullier Spirit Award winner.
16: Yeah, that's a good, interesting class.
15: It is a good stuff. Dan Gino Hartlib, Catherine Polkoff, Lauren Tate, a whole bunch more. Go to
16: Deb
15: the website.
16: Beck, Mike Hopkins.
15: Many guests. Yep. All right. We're a tad bit behind, but we'll catch up. 429 News Gazette Radio, powered by GTPS.
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26: it. This is Brian Barnhart. 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Jeff D'Alessio, the editor of the News Gazette, will join us in the 9 o'clock hour. 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
15: I wasn't listening to Brian Barnhart, but did he say Jeff D'Alessio is on the air tomorrow?
16: I will be coming in early. You will get your, for those who don't know, I'm the designated popcorn maker at the News Gazette on Fridays. Jim is always whining that mm-hmm. needs to be ready by 9 a.m. and I'm not usually here that early, but I will be tomorrow. So you will get your breakfast popcorn
15: Fantastic.
16: Tomorrow.
15: Fantastic. Thank yes. you, Brian Barnhart, for booking D'Alessio. Maybe we can get CW to book you even earlier.
16: No.
15: On the morning show. The popcorn's good stuff. That's a long time tradition here at the News Gazette. All the former
16: goes back to, it was there when I was in the 90s.
15: It's like a real popcorn machine that you might see at the county museum downtown
16: or the movie theater.
15: Something that old? I mean, it's old, right?
16: I don't know. It serves the same purpose. It's not microwave.
15: Okay. 4:33, News Gazette Radio, powered by GTPS, continuing our series, Meeting with the Mayors. We're happy to head east for a visit with Billy Ware, the village prez at Tilton, which is been in our paper a bunch lately, from a new Culver's to cannabis to the family-friendly county market on Route 1. Billy, thanks so much for joining us today.
0: Hey, no problem.
16: Hey, Billy, this is Jeff. So something I've been wanting to ask for years but never have. Am I right in saying that Tilton residents do not pay any personal property tax?
0: Correct.
16: How are you able to make that work? And can
0: sales
16: you...
0: tax, gas tax. Hilton's been that way for years. One other, I think Westville, I believe Westville, just to the south of us, they're the same way. Huh. We generate our general fund through sales tax, gas tax, utility tax.
16: Yeah.
0: This is a working class neighborhood. I mean, people are getting enough money taken from them, so if we can keep it where they don't have to worry about the village assessing a real estate tax, that's just one positive for them.
16: Yeah, amen. Bring that to Champaign. That is
0: just

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1: Very unique, because when we call, I call around, I try to get businesses to come here, so I'll call different, you know, companies and get to talking to them, and always tell them that one of the main draws that we have, in fact, being we do not assess a real estate tax. Well, everybody thinks I'm lying to them. So, but yeah, for the state of Illinois, it's very unique. And right now, with the way things cost in the state, like I said, we're here to help the people of our community out as much as we can.
2: What has that, that not having a property tax helped lure to Tilton over the years? Like, has it been a factor in car dealerships or anything coming to town?
1: Well, if we do have a commercial on, we do marketing with Channel 3, and there's a commercial on there right now, and a gentleman just built a $400,000 house here, and one of the things he mentioned was we don't have a real estate tax to on that $400,000 home.
2: Wow.
1: So you put that $400,000 house anywhere else and think what your real estate tax from the community would be.
2: Yeah. Jeez.
1: Okay. Well, that's the positive side of it.
2: Okay. Switching gears, another unique thing about Tilton is one of the newest businesses in town, Parkway Cannabis Dispensary's Consumption Lounge, where people can come in, hang out, and enjoy some of the product, I guess. How has that gone, and do you remember – how you felt the first time it was pitched? Did you have any reservations initially?
1: Oh, definitely. As far as how's it going, it does generate good revenue. I know a lot of people out there kind of feel the same way, that, you know, that the revenue does not outweigh what's being done. When I first heard about it, I was totally against it, and I'm still trying to figure out how you can sit there and have a federal law against it, but a state can turn around and go against the federal law.
2: Right.
1: So, you know, and here's the other problem. Let's just think about this. Okay, right now the cannabis places are booming in Illinois, and people come from Indiana and all over to come to enjoy these kind of lounges. What happens if we get a different set of, like a different governor and a different house and a different Senate, who turns around and makes it illegal again?
2: It's interesting. It's bringing in some revenue. So that's probably an argument for it, no matter your political party.
1: No, but you see what I'm saying.
2: Oh, yeah, absolutely.
1: I mean, because it still gets federal law, it's very possible you could get a whole new group of people in there and pull it.
2: Did you have to get some kind of assurances in terms of, you know, it just sounds like a dangerous idea to go to a cannabis base, consume, and then go home. Is it, would it,
1: no.
2: Would, okay.
1: It'd be just like a bar. That's the way I can explain it. I mean, the police would have more of a problem than anybody, because you could do a breathalyzer test to see how much alcohol you had, but there's no test out there to see how much cannabis you have in your system. Long term, they could take samples, send it to the lab and all that, but
3: right. Jim Rosso,
1: that's why the police department does DUIs, because it covers a broad range with a DUI, because you're driving under the influence. It doesn't necessarily state what the influence is.
2: Right.
3: Jim Rosso and Jim Dye, I mean, Jeff D'Alessio, talking with Billy Ware from Tilton.
2: You've been on the village board since the late 80s, I believe, before David Phillips stepped aside and you were appointed mayor. Did you say yes immediately, or do you have to think about it when he decided to step back?
1: No, I said yes. I'm a lifelong resident. Matter of fact, my family signed a charter to found this town.
2: Oh, really?
1: So it wasn't weird, but I got family that signed a charter. Matter of fact, that same person was the very first treasurer on the village. I've had two. Well, the ballpark here is named after a great uncle of mine, and the lake is named after another great uncle of mine.
2: That's awesome. Wow, that's great.

0: Last one. What's atop the village's to-do list between now and the end of the calendar year? What's your number one priority?
1: Well, because we don't have a real estate tax, my top priority is pushing for more business to generate sales tax. I mean, I've been in office for, 3 years?
0: Right.
1: And now we have a bank, Horizon Health Clinic, a Celestial Tattoo Parlor, Spur, their energy drinks. Brand new, again, cabinet refinishers are coming in. 217 Card Vault. They deal in collector cards. They're coming. We just voted on an agreement for the Honda and Hyundai car dealership.
0: Wow.
1: And we're hoping to get one more family-style restaurant here. The developer is working with somebody on bringing another family-style restaurant here. So, yeah, that's been my main goal, because the more business we have, the more sales tax we generate, which means it takes a lot of burden off the citizens around here.
2: Billy Ware, great stuff. Appreciate you joining News Gazette Radio today. And
1: Oh, no problem. Appreciate it. Anytime, fellas.
2: Jeff's heading over for a tattoo here pretty soon. He just told me. He texted me.
1: Well, for a tattoo, tell him he can go to Mike's Grill after the tattoo, and he can sit in his car and eat, because we still have a restaurant. Mike's Grill has car hops.
2: I love it.
3: Nice.
2: Mike's Grill is a classic place.
3: Then I'll end up at that dispensary afterward and hang out in the lounge and get back in my car.
1: No, you want to go? You'd want to go there first, because I want you to have a big appetite when you go to Mike's Grill.
3: Does that work with edibles? Do you get hungry from
1: they
3: edibles?
1: You could take a bag of them. You can have them for dessert if you want.
3: Great stuff.
2: Billy, really, thank you again. Have a great weekend.
1: All right, fellas. You too.
2: See you. Billy Ware, entertaining village president over at Tilton.
3: Yeah, that is it's a really unique town.
2: It is.
3: You know what their logo says? Their official logo is, I'm looking at it right here, the most exciting village in central Illinois.
2: Not far from the truth. A great story by our Jennifer Bailey on that county market. That Route 1 series, and if you've been through Tilton on Route 1, he's not lying when he says there's business left and right. It's good stuff. All right, it is 4:42, News Gazette Radio, powered by GTPS.
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2: 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I'm Jim Rosso, Jeff D'Alessio, and Ed Bond here wrapping up another week of wonderful stuff. Thanks you for the guests so far, and happy to keep going. All right. Well, I mentioned it's the third anniversary of our bartender of the week. It's going to be Noah Henson from Collective Pour. He goes one-on-one with our Luke Taylor in tomorrow's print edition.
0: Hmm.
2: How about that? All right. A week from tonight, Clark Lindsay in Urbana is going to open its courtyard for a community concert. The latest in the Retirement Village's new summer concert series. We're happy to have fun-loving resident, Jong-In Craig, a pioneer of the area's pickleball scene, among many other things, on board to tell us about it. Jong-In Craig, how are you?
10: Great. How are you?
0: This is Jeff. I'm not going to try to pronounce your name because Jim just did it for me.
10: I understand. Hi, Jeff.
0: So tell us about I'm told that you're a longtime outside concert goer locally. What made the one just outside your villa so much fun?
10: Oh, you said outside concert goer. You mean within club music?
0: At other parts.
10: I go to Crannet a lot. Okay. Yeah, they, like I mentioned earlier, the staff at Clark Lindsay, they're trying very hard to make, this old people's life fun and, you know, just days go smooth and all that. And part of it is their concert, outdoor concert, which is a lot of fun. They set up things really nicely. They put all the chairs and then large tables with lots of drink and food. And then they invite a lot of good musicians.
0: Hmm.
10: And so far this year we did twice and everybody really enjoyed it.
0: So how far is it from where you actually live? You just have to walk a little bit to get there?
10: It's within walking distance.
0: Okay.
10: I live in one of the villas.
0: Okay.
10: But it's everywhere is within walking distance.
0: What kind of music are we talking about?
10: Well, first one was, I think, more like maybe oldies and maybe a little bit of jazz. And I think maybe Clark Lindsay residents really enjoyed that more because of the age group.
0: Mm-hmm.
10: Second one was three women, and their music was a lot. They composed their own music, and they were a little bit loud for us old people. that's the only thing I can say that didn't work out really well. But the rest, again, the staff organized a lot of great environment there, so it went okay.
0: You mentioned that you've been to concerts at Cranard. Is there one that kind of stands out above the others? Do you have a favorite concert you've attended locally?
10: Oh, No, I usually go to the radio series and Sunday Salon and, you know, and then, what is it? I forgot the exact name. There are two other series I cannot name right now. Yeah.
0: How long have you been at Clark Lindsay, and what do you like most about living there?
10: I moved in here 2017.
0: Okay.
10: Yeah.
0: What do you like about it?
10: Oh, just everything. I especially like their yard, ground, and lots of trees, lots of flowers. And then in addition, the staffs, they are trying very, very hard for us. And then their program, they have a lot of other programs they offer. A lot of musicians come and then they do indoor concert during the fall and winter. And a lot of musicians come here too. And then, and Clark Lindsay itself has several famous pianists living here too. So music is very important part here, and that's one thing I really like about.
0: Your son, Tommy, was a News Gazette score taker back in the day when I was working in sports in the 90s. He's pretty accomplished too, by the way. What's he up to these days?
10: Well, you know, I told earlier that he lives in San Francisco, and I was wrong. I keep saying San Francisco because that's where he was first moved about 10, 15 years ago. He lives in Oakland, California.
0: Okay.
10: He still does a lot of writing, but not just sports, actually. I think that he was more into sports writing at the beginning.
0: Yep.
10: But now he does a lot of other things, and I'm very proud of him. And then he started some new site to help out newcomers also, new writers to help them out. So I'm really, he's doing really well.
2: That's great. Jongi and Craggs, you were playing pickleball when it wasn't so cool. And we have a picture to prove it. 2014, you and your late husband, yes. Bob, seen playing. That was great stuff. And thank you so much for coming on with us today. You were fantastic. And
10: sure,
2: hopefully we'll see
10: so
2: you
10: much.
2: At next Thursday's concert, all right? You and your dog.
10: Oh, yes. I hope so. You are coming there?
2: Yep, we're coming. Me and Jeff. We'll be there. 7:15 in the courtyard.
10: Okay, yeah.
2: We'll bring Ed Bond,
10: great.
2: Too. Thank you, Jongi. I appreciate the time.
10: Thank you.
0: Thanks.
10: Okay, goodbye.
2: Bye-bye. Had a chance to talk to her earlier today. She was wonderful, and she was a bit nervous. Said, I don't know if I can answer Jeff's questions. But she did great.
0: Hardball questions. I was firing at her.
2: All right. We are running way late. 4:53 News Gazette Radio, powered by GTPS.
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2: Featured in tomorrow's paper. We have Faces of the Fall on Sunday. 400-some kids coming our way. Ed Bond's going to work his tail off. We look forward to this. This is year 15 of doing that, something that no other news organization that I know of does at that kind of pace.
16: Mm-hmm. Well, most of them are sane.
2: Yes, that's the soothing voice of Jana Wiersma, who bolted in here. Broke down the door, said, I need to get on the show because I got a really cool story coming in your Weekend News Gazette. Tell us about it, Jana.
16: Well, after that slightly inaccurate recap, so I am working on a story about the Neal Street Plaza downtown. Work just began on phase two of that project, which is the north end of the plaza. I've spoken with city engineer Dave Happ. But I've also spoken with Dave Meyer, owner of Meyer Drapery, who's a little bit concerned about the parking that will be eliminated as part of this project.
0: And their issue is with they don't like it, right? That's the objection, is that it's going to wipe out their parking?
16: Yes, or at least the most convenient parking. It will create a gateway to the parking lot at Fremont, Washington, and there will also be some parking a little bit further out, but the most convenient parking, arguably, along the businesses will be eliminated.
0: What's the timeline for this project, for this phase of the project anyway?
16: It goes on
0: for a while.
16: Yeah. As you always know, project completion dates are never quite final.
0: Right.
2: Jana Wiersma going to write for the Saturday print edition. Be sure to pick that up, as well as it's your business feature in the same very edition, which has an update on J.T. Walkers, the original J.T. Walkers in downtown Mahomet. Thank you, Jana Wiersma.
16: Thank you.
2: She really did not bolt. She did not knock down the door. She knocked and was invited, in fact, and she raced in here. Pick that up, Saturday stuff. All right, Junior, we got... about a minute left here. Happy birthday today to Mike Epstein, former running back. All right. At Illinois. Happy 62nd to Charles Lakes, first black American gymnast to compete in the Olympics. How about that?
0: Mm-hmm.
2: And how about tomorrow? Tommy DeVito is going to turn 28. And tomorrow also Dave Lone, speaking of Illinois baseball, turns 68 tomorrow.
0: Wow.
2: You got something in 5 seconds or less?
0: Illinois House Committee investigating Representative Carol Ammons met for the first time Thursday. She declined through her attorney to attend this opening hearing because it was only going to be procedural step, but they make it clear that they're not a court of law, but they can take action in the House based on whatever they find.
2: All right. Thanks, Dan and Gina Hartlib. Billy Ware, Catherine Polkoff, and Jong-In Trags for joining us today. Another wonderful week. Pick up that special section in tomorrow's print edition. It's worth it. You'll love it, from Jeff D'Alessio. 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
18: Says the decision was unfair. I'm Lisa Lucera, Fox News. That's why President Trump signed executive orders to end so-called birth tourism in the state after the Supreme Court decision in June upheld birthright citizenship.
19: This was done for a different reason. This was done right after the Civil War. This was for the babies of slaves. The
18: second order would limit the number of people eligible for U.S. citizenship after being born in the U.S. On the Iran conflict, the president said he thinks it's going to end pretty soon. As mediators work on a deal to reopen the Strait of Hormuz.
19: We have a thing called the blockade headed up by the U.S. Navy, and we control it.
18: But the president warned there could still be incidents coming from Iran, like an attempt to shoot down U.S. forces or a mine placed in the strait. The White House says Iran has been negotiating an end to the blockade of the Strait of Hormuz with Oman, though Tehran denies it. A Senate panel votes to hold Dr. Anthony Fauci in contempt for refusing to answer questions during a hearing last week.
20: A week after Anthony Fauci invoked the Fifth Amendment more than 100 times at a Senate hearing, the Homeland Security and Governmental Affairs Committee voted to refer Fauci to the Justice Department for contempt of Congress.
21: A subpoena is not an invitation. A subpoena with no consequence is not a subpoena. It's a suggestion.
20: Republican Chairman Rand Paul says Fauci's constitutional right against self-incrimination does not apply since he was pardoned by former President Biden. Democrats say Republicans are breaking with precedent by not respecting a witness's Fifth Amendment privilege.
18: Fox's Jared Halpern at the White House. A detective in Spokane County, Washington says Aaron Farinacci, the man accused of setting one of the area's wildfires, confessed and said he planned to set the fire for weeks. Wall Street stocks edged lower. The Dow lost 464. The Nasdaq minus 15. 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
18: Two voting rights groups are accusing a county in Texas of changing its voting maps after primary elections.
25: In an emergency filing to the Texas Supreme Court, Campaign Legal Center and the UCLA Voting Rights Project claim Galveston County officials changed voting maps between the state's March primary and November's general election, asking the state's high court to block the maps, saying the switch could move voters into different races, leaving some without an election and invalidating primary votes. Court documents show the new maps were passed in June, changing the existing precinct boundaries that Galveston County says will favor the interests of the people. Jeff Manasso, Fox News.
18: Hackers built 72 websites targeting employees at numerous financial firms, law firms, and credit agencies, according to Reuters, including Blackstone, Apollo, and KKR. Google, which first reported the hacking, said the hackers called employees on their personal cell phones, pretending to call them from the company's help desk and asked them to update passwords to get into their accounts. Another food company ditching dyes from its products.
26: For years, W.K. Kellogg has faced pressure to remove artificial ingredients from its cereals. And now it's happening. The cereal maker is getting rid of artificial colors from all of its cereals by the end of the year. The change comes a year ahead of schedule. Kellogg has identified fruit and vegetable-based juices that will give cereals like Fruit Loops and Apple Jacks their characteristic colors. Kellogg will also be investing in equipment that will allow it to transition to natural colors. In addition, Kellogg will be removing BHT, an artificial preservative, from the small number of cereals needles that still contain it.
18: Fox's Hillary Barsky. A new kind of flu shot's on the way. The FDA's approved a new type of vaccine for older people, the first made with the same mRNA technology that was used in COVID vaccines. Moderna said it expects some supply to be available in certain stores soon. I'm Lee Silasera. This is Fox News.
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4: Look for a mostly cloudy sky this afternoon. Can't rule out a stray shower or storm, especially early in the day. Look for daytime highs today around 81. Mostly cloudy overnight tonight. A few showers and storms after midnight. Lows drop down to 68. Partly sunny, scattered storms, 85 on Friday. We'll see a lot of sunshine over the weekend, 86 on Saturday. A little warmer back in the upper 80s on Sunday. I'm meteorologist J.C. Foltz.
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6: 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The Cubs are doing well, Mark.
7: Cubs are doing well. Pete Crow Armstrong took another step toward NL MVP today. Crazy end of the game. Crazy game, I guess. Weird. First of all, circumstances are weird. You're playing this. You're just coming off the sweep of the Dodgers. You're playing this standalone makeup rain game with the Blue Jays And that's kind of, I don't know, even know how you feel about that game going in. It's sort of like, okay, get this game over with and let's get a real series going here. And they run into Dylan Cease today, who's really good and having a really good year. And he was great. And he had the Cubs shut down completely. And then left the game, I believe, after eight. Maybe it was after seven. I'd have to look that up. It doesn't matter. The bullpen came in and the Cubs were trailing 2-0, in the bottom of the ninth with two outs. They had a man on and Alex Bregman hit a home run to tie the game, force extra innings. And in the bottom of the 11th, you begin the inning with the guy who made the last out in the previous inning on second base. And that was Carson Kelly, who's, not a sprinter. Mm-hmm. Catcher and Pete Crow Armstrong singles and Carson Kelly is thrown out at the plate. I was listening on the radio. I didn't see the play. According to Ron Coomer, the Cubs color analyst, the catcher made a terrific play for Toronto, a scoop and dive and tag and they threw Carson Kelly out on the play. Crow Armstrong goes to second. And those guys all but said he's going to try to steal third on the first pitch. And he stole third on the first pitch, and the guy didn't handle the throw. It trickled into left field, and he raced home, and the Cubs win. And this is the day after he hit two home runs, drove in four. And
6: started clearing some space on his shelf for an MVP.
7: Well, it's you never count Ohtani out, but Ohtani's great advantage he has had is that he's a two-way player, and he hasn't pitched in a month, and we don't know when he's coming back. He says he is, and he may, but nevertheless, there's a number of games piling up in which he's not winning extra points as a dominant starting pitcher,
6: right?
7: And he's not winning points for his defense, and because he's DHing right now, so Crow Armstrong, who I'm going to say is the best defensive player in baseball. Statistically, if you want to know that, he leads the major leagues in what do they call that number? They have a statistic for it, and I've got to look at it. I was talking
6: saved
7: about
6: outs or something like that
7: this morning. Yeah, something like that. It's outs above average.
6: Okay.
7: Outs above average. Plus, he's got 29 stolen bases, and he leads all of baseball with 7.3 WAR or something like that. And he's got 28 home runs or whatever he's got, and might be 26. And his on base percentage is just about 390 in the high 380s, which is pretty good.
6: Yeah, you'll take that.
7: You know, yeah, you will. And so they're playing very, very well, and they armed themselves during the trade deadline.
6: Yeah.
7: With two starting pitchers, another pitcher, an outfielder, another pitcher. So, you know, they got some arms, and they're getting some people healthy. Edward Cabrera should be back before long. Daniel Palencia should be back before long. And, boy, I don't know if you've seen this pitch that this Ryan Zephyrjohn throws. Holy cow, that's a weird pitch. I don't know if you remember, I was trying to think who this guy was for the Cubs, had a weird pitch. But at any rate, this thing has an unusual, it looks like a cross between a wiffle ball and a frisbee. It's a pitch that comes in and makes like an eye-popping dart down and into, we'd be down and into a left-handed hitter.
6: Okay.
7: And I've not seen a pitch like that. It was Carlos Marmol for the Cubs when he was a relief pitcher who had a pitch that when he was mastering that pitch, and he didn't have mastery of it for as long as you had hoped, but it was almost an unhittable pitch. And, and then he couldn't throw it for strikes anymore. And okay, see you later. So they've revamped their, in fact, I was making a list today. If the guys who come back are supposed to come back healthy, I believe they have gone from who are you going to start? We don't have any starting pitchers.
6: Right.
7: I think they'll have nine. So that arms you good.
6: Yeah.
7: And you can make decisions about people.
6: Yeah. So that puts you in Dodger land as far as the decisions.
7: The Cardinals did exactly what I thought they would do. Chaim Bloom has a plan. It's a long-range plan. It's a plan that requires patience. I know some fans don't like that, but he's acquiring some really good-looking young people who you may be talking about. You're talking about J.J. Weatherholt now. You're talking about Jordan Walker now. You could be talking about some of these guys whose names we don't even know right now, who they've acquired by trading away Dusty May and Jojo Romero and Lars Nootbaar. And so we'll see what becomes of all that. But that was exciting. Of course, the headliner was Tarik Skubal going from Detroit to the Dodgers. And the fact that the Cubs beat him or beat the Dodgers when he threw in his Dodger debut was exciting for the Cubs. Skubal threw just fine.
6: Yeah.
7: He didn't have anything to apologize.
6: It's a quality start.
7: Right. So a lot of excitement going on in baseball. And by the way, our phone number, 217-875-1340. Give us a call on anything at all. Scott Chapman's not here this evening. Robert's running the board for us. We appreciate that. And I believe Scott will be back next week.
6: What's he doing? Was this a men at work?
7: Know what he's doing. He's very secretive.
6: Yes.
7: In his tiptoeing around.
6: Yeah.
7: So
6: he's working somewhere out of town.
7: We had it's funny because I think it was Monday morning. Might have been Monday morning or might have been Tuesday morning. I did a segment on Byers and Company on football injuries haunt me. I love football. I don't like football injuries. I never root for an opponent of the Bears to get injuries. I think that's really bad juju. I think you just hope nobody gets hurt because it can alter your team's entire season-long fortunes if the wrong guys get hurt. And obviously that starts with quarterbacks, but it can include other people too. And I did that segment because the Bears had an injury happen to Kobe Bryant, who was their best off-season free agent acquisition, a safety who started for Seattle's Super Bowl champion defense, really good player. And he suffered a knee injury, and he's out 8 to 10 weeks. And fortunately, it happens very early in training camp, so, you know, maybe he only misses 3 or 4 regular season games. We'll see. It could be more. And you cringe. Yeah. You know, and the Illini were starting practice, and I'm thinking the same thing. Don't let anything happen to any people they're counting on, you know. And then later that day, we learned David Mirkovich of the Illini basketball team, the best player on their team, basically, has suffered a foot injury and was sent to Indianapolis, and where he underwent surgery. And they say he's out an unspecified amount of time, but that they expect him to return fully healthy, make a full recovery. Well, there's a couple things you don't like about that. One, it's a foot. And my experience is, my wife's had 7 foot surgeries. Okay, so I have a little experience sitting in doctors' offices with foot doctors talking about the feet, and they all say the same thing. They're very tricky. There's a lot of little bones in a foot. And if you are going to do the surgery, you better A, diagnose it properly, and B, put it back together properly, and then C, the recovery has to be handled properly and patiently. And obviously, by going to Indianapolis, that tells me they sent him to a foot specialist over there. Okay. And so you hope that the diagnosis and that the surgery that took place all went well. And now it's more on the University of Illinois' medical and training staff to try to steer him through this recovery process. And they have everything they need now in the Ubben Center, you know, including, all these high tech things that you do. And then they'll be working with doctors that will say, I know he wants to get back on the floor because that's who he is. He's a competitive kid. He's going to say, I'm fine. Let me out. And they're going to say, no, sit down. And he, if you remember, we talked about this planned European summer vacation trip that sounded like something out of the Griswolds, which was going to be Tomislav and Zvonimir Ivicic taking Jake Davis on a wife-finding tour of Croatia. And then they were going to, all the three of them were going to go to Montenegro and hook up with David Mirkovic and do heaven knows what with those guys all together. All I can picture is them going into a vodka bar and getting in trouble. Okay.
8: Are they old enough to go into the vodka bar?
7: I think they are. And I think over there it might not matter. I don't know. So what happens to that now? Not for the Ivicic's and Jake. They can go off and get him hitched. I don't care. But what about Mirkovic? If I'm Brad Underwood, I'm saying, dude, I know you want to go home, but no, I need you here. We need to monitor your training. We don't need you climbing up and down steps on an airplane. We don't need you.
8: Hiking in the hills.
7: Yeah. Or, you know, deciding I'm fine. I can play in a pickup game.
8: No.
7: You know, no. You know,
8: ziplining.
7: Yeah. No. So we will all monitor that situation. Cross our fingers and toes and hope for a happy outcome. In the meantime, today was the last day of practice, and then they're off for this period when this vacation was supposed to happen. School doesn't reconvene until the 24th of August, and I think they get some time off after that before they get back in the gym and get going again. So a chunk of what Mirkovic is going to miss won't matter, but then when they get back together, if he's sitting out, that's time that you would like them to practice with him and run the offense that will in many ways revolve around him and the defense that's going to involve him. So in the meantime, if you look at it optimistically, you say that there's opportunity there. Somebody else is going to have to play. They're going to be able to experiment with some things. Maybe a freshman like Luis Murillo plays more and gets better because of it. Maybe Jason Jaxtus plays more, a guy who's not counted on particularly, but be wonderful if a 6'10 kid who's been in the program now for 3 years was something of a surprise. Maybe Ethan Brown, the freshman that Brad was really raving about, his athleticism and so forth. Yeah, he's 6'4", and David Mirkovich is 6'9", so you switch some things around. Maybe Big Z plays more as a starter in this circumstance. I don't know. So we'll have to just wait and see and hear, and until we can get an update, and I don't expect them to rush forward with one right away. In the meantime, Illini football practice goes on. The good news there is I haven't heard about any significant injuries. I know some people are being withheld, but that's every year and so forth. And but it does raise the question, you know, there's an NFL game tonight, okay? Carolina and Arizona in the Hall of Fame game in Canton. And so you football freaks have got something to watch. I'm not touting this as a worthwhile game. Who knows? It could end up being real close with a bunch of people you never heard of.
6: Yeah, just say, and you know, guys that aren't going to make rosters. Right. And
7: exactly. And
6: NBC or Peacock is what that's on.
7: Okay. And it raises the question, who do you play in these games? And if I am the Bears, Caleb Williams does not take a single snap.
6: Yeah, I wouldn't dress him.
7: I don't think I would either. I think he'd look good in a hoodie.
6: Yeah.
7: And sitting over there. I believe Jared Goff has not played one snap in a preseason game since 2022. And it just, you don't need it.
6: Yeah. Well, I mean, that's why they're talking about eliminating more of those games and expanding the regular season. And sure, why not?
7: Exactly. And you just don't, you can't risk your quarterback. And it can happen on the most innocent of plays. You know, a guy trips and falls and he rolls up on his knee.
6: Mm-hmm.
7: Oh, you're out for the year.
6: Yep.
7: Sorry.
6: Yeah, this was fun.
7: Yeah. So that's my message, right? On the preseason. Caleb, bubble wrap.
6: So say we all.
7: 217-875-1340. The college football coaches poll was out. Illinois is 29th. So they're number 4 on the list of also receiving votes after they list the top 25. We'll talk a little bit more about that. Let me just tout next week's show. Rick Abernathy and Mike Mandrell, two IHSA football officials, will be in the studio with us because we're going to talk about officiating. Talk about the coming season. The high school season is right around the corner. The first games will be on, and I don't know that we have many teams that are going to play on Thursday, August 20th, but that's 2 weeks from tonight, okay? Most of our teams will play 2 weeks from tomorrow, but that's really close, and we're going to talk about not just football, but officiating in general. They've got a lot of things to talk about. It'd be very interesting. So if you've got questions for an IHSA official, next Thursday night is your show. And we'll talk about what you've seen. If you've got questions about what a rule might mean, what a change that you've heard about could signal. What about field conditions throughout Central Illinois? How many artificial turf fields are there? You know, it used to be there was like one.
6: Yeah.
7: And then there's like 3, and then there's like 9, I think we're up to,
6: well,
7: depends on what you want to call Central Illinois,
6: sure,
7: but
6: sure.
7: But I think there's quite a few now.
6: Okay.
7: And we'll talk to those guys about that too. Rick doesn't do football, but he does soccer,
6: mm-hmm.
7: And Mike does football, and so and we'll talk other sports as well. So let us take a break here on Sport Talk. And our phone number, once again, 217-875-1340. We'll talk to you about anything at all. Don't go anywhere. We'll be right back.
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7: Here's a good one for you, Tim. You'll like this. Do you know who Tommy McClelland is? You have no reason to.
6: No, I'm not.
7: He is Purdue's new athletic director.
6: Okay, I was reading about
7: him. He was introduced today, and you know, Purdue has not been very good in football, and, you know, Indiana has been very good in football lately. They're the reigning national champions.
6: That's right.
7: And so his quote today at his introductory press conference, this was trying to endear himself to the locals, mm-hmm. said, every recruit, every current student athlete will hear this message repeatedly. We are here to win championships. If you don't want to win championships, go to Indiana.
6: All right.
7: Write it down. November 28th, Indiana and Purdue. I'll bet Kirk Cignetti, if he can't get to 80, I'll be surprised. I bet he puts his foot on the gas as hard as he can and says, go, go, go. Ah, that's a good one. I like that. I like it when these guys have fun stuff to say, right? I was going to also give you the college football coaches poll. I won't read all of it, but when it came out this week, Ohio State was number one, okay. Oregon number two, Georgia three, Texas four, Notre Dame five, and Indiana six. What's interesting about that is, So figure this voting. First place votes, Ohio State 38.
0: Okay.
7: They were number one. Oregon 6. They were number two.
0: Okay.
7: Georgia 7. They were number three.
0: Okay.
7: Texas 2. They were number four. Mm-hmm. Notre Dame 5. They were fifth. Indiana 14.
0: Wow.
7: And they were six. That means some people
0: left them off altogether.
7: Either left them off, some SEC people.
0: Yeah.
7: There's my guess that thinks Kurt Cignetti's a big smartass, and I'll show you. That's exactly what that means.
0: I can't dispute that at all.
7: That's funny. Let's see. Any other Big Ten teams? Of course, there are. Southern Cal is 14th. Michigan is 16th. Penn State is 17th. Iowa, 22nd. And then Illinois, 29th.
0: We need to take a couple calls here, Tupps.
7: Good.
0: Who do we have on line one? Whoever this is, just start yakking at me.
7: Who's this?
2: Merle.
7: Hey, Merle, what's up, bud?
2: Not much. Hey, listen, about the trade deadline.
7: Yes, sir.
2: I got my wish. And I wanted the Cardinals to get rid of Newt Barr. I was so sick of seeing ground balls to first and second base that I could have, I don't know what. And it's strictly because he's trying to be Ichiro, and he's not Ichiro. He pulls off every pitch. But anyway, I was glad to see that. I made my day.
7: Well, good for you. You got your wish.
2: Yeah. Anyway, I know I said this before, and you guys kind of thought I probably was wrong, you know. But, you know, since May 30th, Pete Crow Armstrong has slugged, 730-something.
0: Yeah.
2: I don't know of many players that slug like that for that length of time.
7: He is, full disclosure, I'm a Cub fan. I don't make any secrets about that, but I try to look at the game objectively. He's the most exciting player I've seen in a long time. By virtue of what he can do, he impacts the game defensively all the time. He tracks down balls other people can't get to, and then he steals bases, and then here's an interesting statistic. This is why he's where he is right now this year. Last year, his OPS, that's on base percentage plus slugging, against left-handed pitching was .594. This year, it's .937. He's learned to lay off the bad pitches and punish the strikes. Mm-hmm. And that is a big difference.
2: I don't know. But anyway, there was a lot of deals made on this. It seemed to me like more deals made this year than there's ever been.
7: There was a lot of deals. You're right about that, because a lot of teams think they're in it, and they might be right. And they think if we can get this guy or this guy and that guy, we're going to get one of these wild card spots.
0: There weren't many people or weren't many guys traded who aren't just pieces. You take a Skubal, of course, and a couple of the other starter pitchers, but a lot of those guys are just, you're replacing the third arm in the bullpen or something like that, or adding a number four starter.
2: Of course, I'm a Cardinal fan. You know that.
7: Yep.
2: But their pitching, their starting pitching, I can't remember exactly what the dates were enclosed here, but I think their earned run average is below three for their starters.
7: That's very good.
2: I mean, yeah, they're that Leahy is really starting to come on. I didn't like him at all to begin with, but man, he should have had his eighth win the last three or four starts, but the bullpen blew it. And he's really come on. He's the last few starts, he's working about six innings every start. So he's come on. And Pallante, I wanted rid of him too. But now he's found himself, and he's working six innings about. Well, last night he only went five and a third, but he's most of the time, the last 9-10 starts has been 6 innings or more. So, you know,
0: if you can get him to go.
2: Liberatore. One place I didn't get my wish, I wanted to move Liberatore, and they didn't do that. Boy, he is terrible.
7: Well,
2: he's hard.
7: We got to tell him to start taking your phone calls, buddy.
0: Yeah.
2: Yeah.
0: Next time.
2: To be honest with you, I think I could do a better job sometime than what it takes them forever to make their mind up about some. But yeah, you know that Liberatore's been there starting longer than I think about any of them, and he's down in number 5 slot now.
0: Mm-hmm.
2: I mean, and they give him an extra day, and he seems like he's worse. He did work five innings or so his last outing, but man, up until that point, he 2 1/3, 3 1/3, terrible.
0: Yeah.
7: By the way,
2: listen, guys.
7: Did you notice, by the way, that Sonny Gray was

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1: Hell, that had to be in there when he was in St. Louis, but they didn't get it out. I don't know.
2: That happens sometimes. Yeah, it's maddening when it does.
3: Finding a hole in the guy's windup or whatever.
2: Yeah, yeah, somebody sees something, tweaks something. Well, hang in there, Merle.
1: That Harrison that's in Milwaukee, all they did was change his arm slot, and look at him. You know, nobody else was even putting him in the majors to start.
2: Milwaukee is really good at a lot of things. That's why they've been the best team in the division for 9 years or whatever. I mean,
1: I'm kind of looking forward to seeing these two outfielders we got from them.
2: Yeah,
1: in that deal with JoJo Romero and Dustin May, because one was like their 11th, and the other one was like their 13th, and now in St. Louis they're 4th and 5th, I believe. So
2: well, you'll see him probably
1: anyway,
2: sooner than later. Thank you, Merle. Appreciate the call.
1: Yep, thank you.
2: Talk see to you later. Bye.
3: 217-875-1340.
2: 217-875-1340. The Boston Red Sox have won 25 of their last 28, and they've won 9 consecutive series. Really, right now, they're the best team in the American League right now. And if you're talking about how our team's playing, they're the best team in the American League.
3: Yeah, and there's nothing that says that they're going to keep on doing this for 3 more months.
2: How about a Boston Cubs World Series, Fenway and Wrigley?
3: That would be
2: interesting.
3: Yeah.
2: You know who'd hate it? The media, because they don't have media room at either ballpark. They set you in the stands. I remember covering the Cubs playoff game in 84. I went up there with Bob Falstrom, and they didn't have they had minimal media seats.
3: Right.
2: And they ended up clearing out a chunk of the general admission seating and build tables in there.
3: Yeah, that's what the Twins did in the Metrodome in 87, I think.
2: I remember that. That was bad. So, anyhow. 217-875-1340. I mentioned a couple things about Pete Crow Armstrong, and I just want to document him with numbers. He leads in WAR, and WAR is not the end-all, but it is a commonly used statistic to measure overall value at 7.3. Second is Yordan Alvarez at 5.7, and Ohtani is 3.6. And I'm not dissing Ohtani at all, but he's got less opportunities to accumulate WAR by not playing defense. Mm-hmm. And the defensive figure, that outs above average, he's 22 outs above average as their center fielder. So, and speaking of the Brewers, I mean, Pat Murphy should be, I mean, in my opinion, manager of the year, National League manager of the year. I don't, you know, you can look at Davey Roberts and say, well, look at the Dodgers. Yeah, look at the Dodgers. Yeah. Look at what they got to work with. They got everybody.
3: And look what they added.
2: Yeah. And, you know, I don't blame the Dodgers. I know people were saying the Dodgers are wrecking baseball. They're doing exactly what you would want them to do if that was your team. I mean, they've got resources, and they're using them. And, you know, I guess at some point – at some point, don't they? They actually have to pay some of these people, right?
3: Well, they are on the line.
2: Deferred doesn't mean you don't have to pay them ever.
3: Right, but the $100 million in 5 years is a lot less than what $100 million is right now.
2: $100 million.
3: But you know what? We talked last time we talked about the standings.
2: Yes.
3: In the National League, you had said, well, the Dodgers have an 11-game lead. I said, well, I think you're a stinking liar. And now that lead has been narrowed to 8, and they've lost 6 straight games.
2: Yes, they have played not very well. And I look at their starting rotation lately, and this is not the starting rotation that they think they will have when we get to late September.
3: Or that they thought they would have when they started the season, too.
2: Exactly. You know, Skubal will be in it. Blake Snell will be in it. Yep. Ohtani. I mean,

0: they believe will be in it, mm-hmm. you know, and so that's three starting guys right now you can move out. And so, you know, we'll see. To me, the one you can't explain is Tampa Bay. And they're 68-46, and they have a four and a half game lead on the Yankees, 5.5 on Boston, and they have no resources, and they have no stadium, and they have nothing. And they create it out of whole cloth every year.
1: And well, they, obviously, like we talked about with the caller earlier, they've got a system in place that will improve pitchers.
0: That's right.
1: And when you get a when you get a pitcher from them, that, and the Twins have firsthand experience of this in multiple cases, the pitchers that they get from Tampa are really, really good too.
0: That is true. Milwaukee, by the way, does have the best record in baseball, and sometimes I think sometimes people don't take them seriously.
1: Well,
0: and I gotta say, if I'm a Brewers fan, and I don't honestly know any Brewers fans, but I know they exist. But if I'm a Brewers fan, I'm not happy that they couldn't have come up with a package as good as the Dodgers came up with to get Skubal.
1: Yeah.
0: Just to prevent the Dodgers from getting him. And you get Skubal and Mizrowski pitching 1-2.
1: Yeah. Yeah.
0: You got a chance to win any and every series, including the World Series.
1: Unless they figured this is going to be way too expensive for a 3-month rental and we won't be able to sign him back in the offseason anyway because he's going to go to Los Angeles.
0: Well, who cares? Because you win a World Series and then you've earned so much
1: especially
0: credit.
1: There. Especially there.
0: Yes. So, anyhow.
1: 217-875-1340. Let's take a final break on Sport Talk, and we'll be back to chat with some more sports with you in a bit.
0: Let's do it.
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0: 217-875-1340. Welcome to a final few minutes of Sport Talk. Mark, our friends, the New Radicals, who recorded that song, are recording a new song now.
1: Really?
0: Yeah, I saw the headline, didn't look at the story at all, saw the headline and thought, well, we'll keep an eye on that.
1: I'm kind of surprised they're still together.
0: Yeah, well, I mean, it's really only the one guy.
1: Greg Alexander.
0: Yeah, I mean, Danielle Brisbois is there, and she was there when they did the reunion for Biden's inauguration, but I don't know if she's still with them or not.
1: Hmm. Our phone number, 217-875-1340. I'll ask myself a question.
0: All right.
1: Am I worried about Illini basketball because of the Mirkovich injury? And the answer is not yet. It's bothersome. Doesn't it seem, I'm speaking to Illini basketball fans, doesn't it seem that every year we've got one of these
0: mm-hmm.
1: where we've got to watch or monitor or lose sleep over or,
0: yeah.
1: you know, you're hand-wringing about this. I didn't know, you know, I remember with Ty Rogers, all of it, you know, oh, what mm-hmm. do you mean? You know, okay, so he'll never play again and sign with another team. You just don't know.
0: Mm-hmm.
1: And Illinois' mindset, which means it's Brad's call. This is how Brad wants to do business, and that's his right, is to offer very few details and leave it pretty much open-ended. And then later on, if things turn out pretty good, I'll fill in some of the blanks. Okay, he had this kind of an injury, and, you know, we weren't really worried, but you have to watch. And now he's back and going full speed.
0: Mm-hmm.
1: And then the other question I always ask myself, well, why does this happen? And I know the answer to that, at least in my opinion, is that they compete really hard in scrimmages. And they really go at it. Now, sometimes it's a freak thing. And if you watch basketball, you know, it's always possible. Okay. A guy goes up for a rebound and he lands on someone's foot, a teammate's foot.
0: Yeah.
1: And he rolls it, and it's he breaks something in his foot.
0: We've seen guys standing and then have their Achilles pop when they're standing.
1: I'm surprised there's not more of this kind of stuff because guys are always going up high and landing in traffic.
0: Mm-hmm.
1: And more often than not, they get out of there and uninjured. But it happens. And I don't know the circumstances of Mirkovich's left. It's a left foot injury. Hopefully the timing is good. It's certainly better to have it happen on the 1st of August than it is the 1st of January.
0: Right.
1: And hopefully it was well diagnosed. I mean, they're going to take every kind of x-ray and figure out what it is and then have a really good surgeon, foot surgeon go in there and make the repairs.
0: Mm-hmm.
1: And then hopefully he is a cooperative healer. During therapy and all that, and they'll bring him along slowly and get that thing right. And then in the meantime, he'll be able to do some things conditioning wise for his upper body. You know, they'll have him probably in the pool and doing some swimming things and then doing some cardiovascular upper body stuff. Not the same as playing, not the same as running up and down the floor, but maybe all of a sudden in 6-8 weeks, the coaching staff looks at each other and says, you know what? Luis Morello's really gotten good playing that Mirkovich role
0: mm-hmm.
1: or whatever. I mean, you know, he's taken advantage of this.
0: Yeah.
1: Or it may be someone else.
0: Right.
1: And so let's see what happens here. But I'm not too worried yet, and I'm kind of glad they're off for a few weeks here because that's a period when you can't, you know, they're not going to play a game till early November. So we got 3 months. Before it really matters.
0: Mm-hmm.
1: And hopefully that's long enough, you know, it just, you know, in the back of your mind, what if it isn't, you know, what if it's 16 weeks?
0: Yeah.
1: You know, well, okay. That's 16 weeks. You know, you get him back, but I hate it when it happens and, you know, happened to him, you know, why couldn't it be a walk on?
0: Yeah. I was just saying, why couldn't it
1: Sorry.
0: Be
1: Sorry, walk ons.
0: The ninth player off the bench.
1: Yeah. So that it does kind of eat in the back of your mind. I've talked to some Illini fans this week, and everybody's like, ah, oh, I hate it. hate it. And I get it
0: too, but I think a lot of Illini fans often look at the dark side first.
1: Probably. I think probably most fans, you know, when it's your best player, you know, you're thinking, ugh.
0: Or when it's one of those things that seems to happen for a while, 15, 20 years ago, the Cardinals were blowing out pitchers on a regular basis. The Twins seem to be doing it now. You know, sometimes it just happens.
1: I'm going to try to tell myself that, Tim. Thank you.
0: Let me know how that works out for you, though.
1: 217-875-1340. NFL game tonight, Carolina, Arizona. I'm so excited for there to be football, and yet I don't even know if I'm going to watch it.
0: Yeah.
1: You know, it's kind of
0: isn't really football.
1: It's not really.
0: And
1: this is what's annoying for fans.
0: Mm-hmm.
1: I was talking to Nick Smith about this the other day about the fact that He's got season tickets for the Falcons, okay? And they charge you the same for a regular season game for these preseason games that you know are not going to be worth a darn. They're not going to feature the players you would pay to see.
0: And it's certainly not going to be the kind of speed that you'll expect to see 4 weeks down the line.
1: And what the players... You know, and you know, the players and the NFL wants, so they want to convert at least one of these into a regular season game.
0: Mm-hmm.
1: They want to go to 18, and the players want to say, okay, pay me.
0: They're just saying this.
1: And if they go to 18, then that's certainly one more game your starting quarterback's going to play.
0: Yep.
1: And so that's not been hashed out fully, but kind of a bummer.
0: I'd read it one time, and this is a while ago, that a proposal as part of the 18-game schedule would be that players can only be active for 17 games a season.
1: Really?
0: So you'd, and as I thought, well, none of this will work out. I'm not going to really pursue this any further, but it's interesting that that's the kind of thing that is out there and can be out there.
1: There was an interesting story. I think it was in college football, but let me look and see if I can find it here real quick. College football's 10 most hated villains. This really surprised me that number 10, now, and they're talking about not just currently, okay? They're talking about at least in recent history.
0: Okay.
1: Number 10 is Caleb Williams. And here's what it says. There's no shortage of recent Heisman winners and contenders who could have taken this spot. But Caleb Williams' story was a perfect storm of what everyone loves to hate about modern college football. He hit the transfer portal to move from Oklahoma to USC to follow head coach Lincoln Riley. He made what was then a record stack of NIL cash and starred in national TV ads during his own games when that was still something we'd never seen before. He won the Heisman Trophy in 2022, and when USC was eliminated from title contention in 23, he cried in his mother's arms, and people loathed him so much they made fun of him over it. But he also didn't, and still doesn't, shy away from leaning into the mean side of social media, nor has he ever apologized for relishing his bad guy role. Number 9, Deion Sanders. I'm going to hurry through him because I know we're short on time. Number 8, Tim Tebow. Number 7, ESPN. And this story is an ESPN story.
0: Let's see, and climbing with that one, too.
1: Number 6, Notre Dame. Number 5, the 1990 Miami Hurricanes. Number 8, the Boz, Brian Boswell. Number 3, Johnny Manziel. Number 2, Lane Kiffin. And number 1, Steve Spurrier.
0: Yeah, I mean, it's hard to argue with any of those.
1: Yes.
0: The only one I would ever have taken issue with was Manziel, because even at his time and all the nonsense he was getting into in college, well, that doesn't matter. He'll, get into the pros and then show them they straightened out. But as even that, was there 30 for 30 on them where you just basically showed, no, I didn't care at all about this.
1: Yeah.
0: I got some cash. I'm gone.
1: Anyhow.
0: Thanks.
1: Something for you to talk about. A reminder that next Thursday night, Rick Abernathy and Mike Mandrell will be here in the studio. They are IHSA officials, veteran officials, been with it a long time, seen a lot come and go. We're going to talk to them about all kinds of things, about the need for more officials. I mean, it's a dire need. A lot of teams are high school teams are having to move their games to Saturday because there's simply not enough officials to handle everybody on a Friday night. We'll talk to them about fan behavior that they run into, coach behavior that they run into. We'll talk to them about field conditions. We'll talk to them about anything that's on their mind and on your mind. So give them a call next Thursday night.
0: And that makes me think of a thing that came in my email this week. There was a guy who was going through some photos, and he sent me photos of when he and I coached a little league team. Well, yeah, this was this is a time in my life that I'm not going to repeat.
1: Wow. Scott will be back next week. We want to thank you for being with us on this Thursday evening, and we'll be back here next Thursday at 5:00.
0: Thank you, Robert. We appreciate you.
1: Thank you, Robert, indeed. And we remind you to have a great weekend, have a safe weekend, and we'll see you next week. Good night, everybody.
0: Good night.

0: From the wild world of D.C. politics to America's culture clash, brace yourself for the reality check you've been waiting for. The one and only Mike Gallagher.
1: How do we feel about somebody pleading the Fifth Amendment during a legal proceeding? The Fifth Amendment is a right that Americans enjoy. The relevant part of the amendment says that nobody shall be compelled in any criminal case to be a witness against himself. It's known as the privilege against self-incrimination. But if I'm on a witness stand or I'm testifying before a Senate committee or I'm called before Congress to explain my actions over something like, a worldwide pandemic, and I'm Dr. Anthony Fauci, and I'm asked during that hearing, what's the color of your tie? And your answer is, I respectfully invoke the Fifth Amendment in order to avoid self-incrimination. If you're asked, what's the color of the carpet you're sitting in front of? I respectfully plead the Fifth Amendment. You're making a mockery of the proceedings. That's not an effort to prevent self-incrimination. And right now on Capitol Hill, senators are battling and fighting over whether to hold Dr. Anthony Fauci in contempt of Congress. The Democrats are trying to table it. They're trying to desperately take it off the table. The Republicans, of course, led by Congressman Rand Paul, who's the chairman of this committee, they are not going to allow this to be tabled. Here's Rand Paul moments ago as these proceedings got underway on Capitol Hill.
2: She sat before this committee in the witness chair under subpoena for conduct covered by the President Biden's full and unconditional pardon, reaching back to 2014. Dr. Fauci faced no risk of federal prosecution. All he had to do was tell the truth. More than 100 times, though, he refused. The chair ruled that Dr. Fauci's assertion of the Fifth Amendment privilege was unsupported in light of the pardon and the testimony he offered in his opening statement. The chair directed Anthony Fauci to answer. He refused again. That is what we are voting on today. Not his opinions, not his policies, not anything he said from a podium 6 years ago. We are voting on whether a witness who has received the benefit of a sweeping federal pardon can be ordered by this committee to answer questions and then defy that order without consequence. More than 1 million Americans died from COVID. Many of them died alone. Workers were forced to choose between a mandate and a job they needed. Businesses closed and never reopened.
1: This is so good. He is so good on this subject. And for them to battle this out, for me, the turning point, the tipping point, as it were, was when Fauci refused to answer what color his tie was. From my perspective, and believe me, I'm no lawyer. I'm a big mouth talk show host, but as an American citizen witnessing all of this, and I saw Fauci refuse to answer what color his tie was, he was deliberately avoiding any answer posed to him by that committee. So this debate is underway. It's getting a little nasty. I'm going to take you to Capitol Hill. We'll peek in. We'll listen. We'll poke into some. Is it peek in or poke in? By the way, as another topic for another day. I'm in a mood. I'm in a good mood. Hope you are too. It's Thursday, August the 6th. We've got some reason for optimism. We got good things happening in the country. We've got a bunch of challenges that we face. We got the communist takeover of the Democrat Party. We got to deal with that. We got to save the country. But other than that, how's your day going? I'd like to see if you believe that the efforts to hold Anthony Fauci accountable for his disastrous testimony before Congress recently is justified? Is it a witch hunt? Do you want to see the guy led away in handcuffs? Do you want to see him held accountable? Because I also am mindful of how we all have an inclination to try to get a pound of flesh. We hate what he did to this country. We hate how he lied. We hate how he deceived. We hate his ego. We hate his narcissism. What was released in those diaries shows a petty, pitiful little man who is forever ruined. His legacy is always destroyed by the COVID epidemic. But is this just a pound of flesh? Are we only trying to exact some kind of revenge on him by going down this contempt of Congress route? Or do you think it's justified? 800-655-MIKE. Let's find out with your phone calls. Again, we'll take you to Capitol Hill. We'll check in and see how this contempt vote is going. Breaking news, what to make of it all. That's what we do here in the Relief Factor Studios. And this Thursday episode of the Mike Gallagher Show. Give me your reaction to this hearing underway. Tell me what you think should happen to Dr. Anthony Fauci after all these years. 800-655-MIKE. Join us.
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1: Okay, they did it. The Senate panel has voted to hold Dr. Anthony Fauci in contempt of Congress. I'm going to find out. Believe me, I'm no expert on this. I don't know what the next steps are. I don't know where we go from here. But this Senate panel beat back the objections from Democrats like Peters and that stolen valor creep from Connecticut, Dick Blumenthal. They were all railing against the idea of holding Fauci in contempt. But the Senate panel has voted to hold Tony Fauci in contempt of Congress. So here we go. I mean, and I love the text messages I'm getting. Also, lines are jammed. We're going to take your calls here in just a moment. But Mark from Stockton, California, points out something that our colleague Hugh Hewitt says often. That which gets rewarded gets repeated. And these kind of cases need to be prosecuted. Louisville, Kentucky points out that the illegitimate January 6th committee charged Bannon and Peter Navarro with contempt of Congress, and the Biden lawfare machine put them in prison. Holding Fauci accountable is fair. It's not revenge. It's fair, and it's called accountability. He's not above the law. But now this committee headed by Rand Paul has voted 8-5 to hold Anthony Fauci in contempt of Congress. I want to see what Jonathan Turley, Tracy, has to say about Fauci being held in contempt. So we're going to get Jonathan Turley's analysis from Fox News. We'll play that for you in a couple of minutes. I pay close attention to his legal bona fides. So we'll see what the George Washington University law professor thinks are the next steps. We'll also take you back to some of the fiery back and forth, the hearing. But again, 8-5, Tony Fauci held in contempt of Congress. This portion of our show is sponsored by Rough Greens. You gotta love your dog. You want your dog to be around forever. I saw firsthand what Rough Greens can do for some dear friends of mine and their beloved pooch, their beloved puppy, Jesse. Jesse's a Cocker Spaniel. Jesse and Simon are two of the most spoiled dogs in America. Those are the Hudson dogs, my friend and colleague Joey and Peg Hudson's dogs. Jesse was scratching his little belly all through the night, and the vet could not figure out why. Joey decided to give Rough Greens a try. 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Rough Greens. So great. Your dog will ask for it by name. Here's Corey in Sacramento. We'll start there. Hey, Corey, welcome aboard. How are you today?
2: Fine, and you, sir?
1: I'm great. What do you think about this news that Fauci is now being held in contempt of Congress?
2: Well, it's a good first step. I'm glad.
1: Yep, okay. All righty. Okay. And a few words. Thank you, sir. Mabel in Pontiac, Michigan. Hey, Mabel. How are you?
3: Hi. How are you? Good morning.
1: Hi there. What do you make of this Fauci development?
3: Well, I think it's nothing but another travesty. We keep doing the wrong things. We keep punishing the wrong people. There are lots of people to be blamed for handling the COVID disaster. So let's start at the top. Who knew about it? Where did it come from? Let's start with Donald Trump. Let's start talking and the secret. It was such a big secret until, you know, I even lost a son during COVID.
1: I'm
3: very angry with the way they handled all of this.
1: But with all due respect, Mabel, why do you want to give Tony Fauci a pass. Why don't you want to hold him accountable?
3: He's no more responsible or guilty of anything than the rest of them.
1: Well, he's the scientist. With again, respectfully, and I'm sure.
3: They're playing games with our lives, you know.
1: Can I ask you some questions, though? Because I appreciate, and first of all, we're so sorry for your loss, and I appreciate how you feel. I'm just mystified. He was the scientist. He was the expert. He was the face. He was the voice. He was the guy that presented to President. Let me finish my point. No, ma'am, I don't.
3: He tried on numerous occasions to get you guys to release the information. He even gave you a step to take, but no one wanted to listen to him because he was telling the truth. And they always wanted to overshadow him because he was telling the truth.
1: Okay, may
3: so
1: I?
3: That's
1: may
3: the
1: I,
3: problem is nobody are, wants to hear the truth. Everybody you, wants to hear fast talkers.
1: And see, I get yelled at for interrupting people. This is what always happens.
3: Exactly. All of the Republicans are big talkers, big talkers. Fast talkers.
1: Mm-hmm.
3: They're always accusing everybody of everything except for themselves. They're responsible for this mess, and they may as well accept it. But, you know, we're going to just quietly let the Lord take care of it. They use the Lord's name in vain. They say they believe in the Lord, but they do not believe in the Lord. They just know that we do. That's my opinion. I think it's a waste of time. I think it's a waste of taxpayers' dollars. Just another example of how they take advantage of everything.
1: Okay, now I let you talk a lot. Am I going to be allowed to speak,
3: now
1: Megan?
3: Yes, you are.
1: Thank you, ma'am. I appreciate you letting me speak. I think you are so politically driven to hate the Republicans and Trump that you're blinded into not even realizing the villain that Anthony Fauci was. If you've been paying attention, Mabel, you've seen in his diaries that were released, he lied to the American people about masks. He lied about the vaccine. He promised us, as you remember, Mabel, you get the vaccine, you're not going to get COVID. The things he did and the way he profited from COVID, I have to tell, may I just finish my point and then I'll let you talk like you did. I believe that your refusal to want to hold him accountable is only driven by your partisanship because you're a loyal Democrat and you hate Trump and Republicans.
3: There's some Republicans that I respect highly. It's just that there's so many that will kind of just roll over and play dead, like act like they don't see the truth or don't want to see the truth because they're all guilty of colluding with each other. Whoever's making decisions.
1: Okay. All right. I tried. Thank you, Mabel. God bless. I'm sorry you lost your son. Look, I'm trying real hard. See what happens when I try to ask somebody questions and they just keep talking, and bless her heart. She's a senior. She lost her son. She's emotional and she hates Republicans, and you can hear it. I mean, and anybody who wants to give this guy a pass, that's so notable to me. And here's a poor woman who lost her son. I would think you'd be enraged at the role that Tony Fauci played in this entire debacle. And yes, it was a debacle. It was a disgrace. And all you have to do is read what Fauci himself was saying. The way he lied about the mortality rate. Again, Mabel's loss, notwithstanding, and we're certainly sorry for her loss, the mortality rate was about 0.3%. You had a better chance of getting hit by lightning than dying of COVID. But Fauci purposefully scared us and terrified people into reacting in a way. It's just, you know. All right, what are you going to do? 800-655-MIKE. How do you like the new me? I'm trying.
4: You take that, no.
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1: 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A lot of text messages about my exchange with Mabel. Now I just want to show you. Mabel's a great example. I tried so hard. The biggest complaint I get over the way I do this show is that I interrupt people too much. So there's a perfect example of the dilemma that I face. Do you want me to just let her go on and on and on like she did? Or should I try to interrupt? But when I try to interrupt, people like Mabel and others, she's not alone, they don't stop. They don't take a breath. And I'm trying to inject a dialogue here. So here's California. Mike, your exchange with Mabel was hysterical. Her allowing you to speak on your own show. You can't shake the faith of the COVID faithful. And the thing about the whole COVID era, and if you're just joining us, Tony Fauci was just found by a Senate panel, a vote of 8-5, to be in contempt of Congress over his refusal to answer any questions before his congressional testimony the other day. And we're getting your reaction to all of that. But Mabel, the caller we just had, it's a perfect example. If I interrupted her and I tried to, and she got frustrated, you'd be blasting me and saying, let her speak, let her speak. You interrupt too much. Poor woman trying to make her point, her son died. Look at you, you big bully. That's what I get. That's what I get. People get so mad at me for interrupting. Now you're mad at me for not interrupting Mabel. Now I'm sitting here getting buried with all these text messages, which, by the way, I love the feedback that the text line provides me. 800-655-MIKE, if you want to text me, if you're a jerk, we block you. Don't be a jerk, but I don't mind you being disagreeable or give me constructive criticism. Here's Guy from West Virginia. Please go back to just being you. Don't listen to ridiculous complaints that try to construct.